0: has revealed how President Trump's first phone call with the Prime Minister took an unexpected turn. You don't want to miss that. Also, tonight, the white working class crisis. White British pupils are now a minority in grammar schools in the UK. How has that happened?
1: I am for every child, and that means change. It means a plan for schools, not as a standalone, but as the heartbeat of a wider body of reform.
0: And the great ex-Udus, the culture secretary, has taken her department off X, formerly Twitter, accusing the platform of fueling abuse and misinformation. I think what she means is you just don't agree with her and you tell her so. She doesn't like it. Plus, tonight,

0: funded education?
1: Well, look, I don't agree that we need more money in education. I think that that is a left-wing talking point it's chasing, you know, the carrot, you know, chasing the stick kind of a thing. I don't think that that's right, because you spend $40,000 a student in New York City and you have reading and test scores that are well below 40%, especially for underprivileged children. So more money does not equate to better results. But the real reason is because you went from 66% of all live births being white kids in 2010 to now you're down to 53% of all live births. This is according to GB News, by the way.
0: Yeah.
1: 53% of all live birth in the United Kingdom are white kids. So what's happening is white people just aren't having kids, Beth.
0: Yeah.
1: And that's a big reason.
0: It is a big reason. And it's also, Charlie and Jonathan, it's also, I think, to do with ambition. It's about aspiration. And honestly, white British families have to also take some responsibility here. Because the idea of kind of coaching your child to get into these grammar schools, for that is what you have to do, particularly in London, it is incredibly competitive. The Asian families are pushing the kids very, very hard, Charlie, to get into these schools. Why are the white British families also not doing the same thing?
2: Well, you're absolutely right. You know, and there are other cultures and people from other countries that have come to the UK that do have a far better education system than us, and who do actually work incredibly long hours, punishingly hours. It would be torture for a kid if I were a kid under those circumstances. Anyway, but the other reason I think why we're seeing this change in the number of and the demographics of people going to grammar schools is for far too long the left have told us that any kind of selection in schools is bad, that actually, you know, as you say, anyone that might afford or be able to work two or three jobs to scrimp and save only maybe £3,000 to £5,000 just to send their child, who might have special educational needs, to a private school, they're now going to be copped with that extra 20% on VAT. That is punishing parents who just want the best for their children, some children that might need have more special educational needs than others. We were told by the left as repeatedly that having any kind of selection, as I say, in schools, grammar schools, how awful they are, even when you've got most of the Labour Party, or certainly a lot of them, and particularly those that have served on the front bench, benefited not just from grammar schools, but their kids benefited from grammar schools. So it's do as I say, not as I do, always, repeatedly from the left. Grammar schools are a great thing for this country. They should be retained, because there will be people that progress at different stages, and we just try and have this simplistic socialist way of everybody going to the same school, which is funded by the state. That is a race to the bottom. You need to allow people with certain talents, whether that's in academia, to flourish just as you do in any other walk of life.
0: Let me give you one statistic, Jonathan. St Joseph's College in Croydon. The number of white British pupils has fallen, has fallen by 85%. It's fallen from 149 to just 22 pupils in 10 years. They now represent 3% of the student population. Can you hear me, Jonathan? That is extraordinary. That is shocking. And nobody seems to care.
3: I think people do care, Bev. I think, in a way, what we're talking about really illustrates the unfairness of the grammar school system, where it's, even though it's, you know, it's an opportunity, it has been an opportunity for people to get, you know, a fantastic education without paying anything. It is now basically a de facto private education, because parents need to either spend massive amounts of money to move to an area where grammar schools exist, just like they have to do for the best state schools, and also fork out potentially thousands of pounds for tuition for their children. You know, tutors are some of the best paid teachers in this country, because they help kids, you know, swap for exams in the case of grammar schools, or, you know, just to get the best results they can for their kids. So even parents who don't send their kids to private schools can pay for a kind of a fast-tracked, better education for their children. So I think that, you know, grammar schools are, most people agree that, and most of the studies have shown, that grammar schools are actually a barrier to social mobility and to fairness in this country, rather than what they were seen as in the beginning, which was, you know, a vehicle and a facilitator for enhanced social mobility and for people to move up through the ladder. So, yeah, of course, there's a cultural issue, and there's also

0: Great to hear from you. Thank you so much, President of Lionheart Services, Tim Miller there. Appreciate your time.
1: Right,
0: let me know what you think at home this evening. GBnews.com/yoursay. I'm going to have a quick look at them still to come on the Late Show Live. Two teenage rapists have had their original sentences overturned. You remember this story? It was after national outrage, and they will now spend 4 years in detention. But why did it take a public backlash to get there? This is the Late Show Live, only on GB News. So that event I've just been talking about is happening in Washington, D.C. on Saturday night, 250 years ago. America declared its independence from Great Britain. I think we've forgiven them by now, don't you? They remain our best of friends, despite the efforts of our soon-to-be ex-Prime Minister.
2: This looks like Beb 250.
0: What, you mean I look 250 years old?
3: No,
0: believe
3: it just
0: me.
3: Looks like it's an event for you.
0: Some nights,
4: that's
0: I feel it, Mally.
4: 250 cat calls every time you walk somewhere. Or wolf whistles.
0: Well, this Saturday night, I am in the fortunate position of sitting behind this desk. You are going to be with me, Mally Smith, as well. Hillary is going to be with me. We're going to be having lots of our favourite GB News Late Show Live guests and family dropping in.
4: I'll be with you.
0: Are you coming in as well, Tim?
4: I may or may not make an appearance.
0: Oh, good to know. Okay, brilliant. So make sure...
4: But I won't be wearing nearly as many clothing.
0: Make sure you stay... As what? As you are
4: just,
0: now.
4: You're just going to have to tune in to find out.
0: Oh, that's worth turning in for, ladies, isn't it? There's a lot of running our team. He's got excellent thighs.
4: Baby. Let's go.
0: So stay up late with me on Saturday night. In fact, you can stay up with me all night. It's going to be midnight. There's going to be lots of music. President Trump is going to be on the stage. He's going to deliver a landmark address to the nation. There's going to be amazing military flyovers and performances of phenomenal voices, choirs, military, pomp and ceremony. The stuff that America doesn't normally do that well. We're normally better than you at that, Mally. But actually, I think you're going to put on quite the show on Saturday night. Our America 250 special begins Saturday from midnight in the UK. That's going to be 7 p.m. here, Eastern Time, only on GB
4: News. Can I say
0: News.
4: One thing?
0: Yes, of course.
4: I just want to say... This is the most bipartisan thing I'm going to say all night. This city looks very awesome, especially at night right now.
0: Yeah, it does.
4: I don't understand why Washington, D.C. doesn't look like this all the time, because it's red, white, and blue. It's page. I mean, things are clean,
0: yeah.
4: and it's a lot of pomp and circumstance. It's a lot of fun. You're going to want to tune in and watch it. It's really cool to see it.
0: Thank you, Tim.
4: Yeah.
0: That ringing endorsement. And the reason this city didn't look good is because Biden was there for 4 years running it into the ground, Mally. It's all your fault. Right. Now, in other news, the U.S.-Mexico border was defined by little more than stretches of barbed wire. But now, Donald Trump is transforming it into what his administration calls a smart wall, combining towering 30-foot steel fencing with AI-powered surveillance, motion sensors, cameras, and high-tech watchtowers. This is amazing. It is backed by, when just as you're looking at this, ladies and gentlemen, just think about our coastline. Just think about our porous border that we have in the UK. This project is backed by $46 billion from Congress. Construction is accelerating at speed. Officials are claiming the new system will allow fewer agents to patrol more territory. So is it time that Britain started working on a smart border? Just linger over those pictures for a little while. Charlie, Jonathan, Tim, and Mally, and just think what life might be like if we could if we could execute anything similar. We can't. We have a coast. I know. I'm being flippant. But doesn't that just show what are we looking at here, boys?
4: It's the border.
0: Okay, but...
4: Yeah.
0: Hang on. Those are boy... Oh.
4: Yeah, to stop people from swimming and walking across.
0: Mm-hmm. So it's not just the land border.
4: No, because a lot of the border is separated by a river, and so you have to, you know, you saw a lot of people coming across in shallow areas, and so these are ways to impede them from getting all the way across, so then they can then claim asylum.
0: Oh my word! Yeah. He is not messing about, is he?
4: I will say this: look, the money you say, $46 billion—that's a ton of money. I've been reading a lot of criticism of this, and they're saying, well, the border's already closed. A lot of people have been saying that the border's already closed. We don't need to spend this money. Well, the border is closed right now because there is a political will to do so. The smart wall

0: custodial sentence. It comes after the Attorney General had sent this case to the Court of Appeal for a review, and he has released a statement this afternoon in response to this latest ruling. I'll just bring you a few lines from that statement. He said, "Rape is a horrifying crime and one that our justice system should punish severely. No one," he says, "should endure what the victims have been through, and I commend their bravery in coming forward." We also heard earlier this afternoon from the lawyer for one of the victims, known as Jessica, though that is not her real name, Charlotte Proudman, who shared what this means for the family today.
1: In Jasmine's own words, "I thought the sentencing hearing might help me. Instead, I feel like everything has gone backwards. I feel more trapped than I did before. I feel like I am the one who has been sentenced. I feel like I am the one living in a prison, even though I did nothing wrong. The trial was horrific. I felt like I was being treated like I had done something wrong. Then I had to sit there and hear it suggested that I was lying. That broke something inside me."
0: So for the two girls involved in this case, perhaps a more positive moment today in what has been a painful process for them, leaving them with lasting harm. But it really marks a significant intervention by the Court of Appeal judges here today into just how the justice system deals with significant and serious sexual abuse cases where the offenders themselves are children.
2: Extraordinary. Thank you very much to Sam Francis for that report for us there. Right, moving on. Some lighter news. I'd feel about weddings. Taylor Swift and Travis Kelce have brought Midtown Manhattan to a standstill tonight with one of their wedding bonanza. The couple are apparently entertaining 100 close friends in what is supposed to be an intimate first night party at Madison Square Garden before the main event tomorrow. Let's speak now to showbiz and entertainment journalist Nelson Aspin. Nelson, are you on the edge of your seat about this? And are you in Manhattan? How much disruption has this actually caused tonight?
3: I am in my air-conditioned home in Manhattan, far away, thank goodness, from the events at Madison Square Garden, because not only is it over 40 degrees Celsius in New York, we're having a five-day heat wave, and our Democratic Socialist Mayor Mamdani has encouraged all citizens to help preserve energy by setting their thermostats at 78 degrees, which I checked is 26 degrees Celsius. However, in Madison Square Garden, they were bringing in extra high-powered air conditioners to make sure that this massive stadium will be nice and cool for those 100 people in that massive stadium where the New York Knicks just won the championship for the basketball team. But anyway, Taylor Swift and Travis Kelce are said to be there having their rehearsal dinner and festivities tonight, and tomorrow it is expected, thanks to an NYPD leaked internal memo, that the wedding of the century, or at least this year, will take place tomorrow for 1,000 people, including special performances by the likes of Stevie Nicks, and they're bringing in crates of lobster and set decorations. And she has reportedly, Taylor Swift, that is, spent $16,000 alone in city permits for the use of this, the extra security going in. Again, we have a mayor who's trying to diminish the police force, but for Taylor Swift's wedding, we have extra police working double duty. The FBI has been brought in. Everything is at a standstill because it's not only their wedding weekend. We're dealing with the World Cup. We're dealing with America's 250th birthday celebrations, the July 4th holiday, and let's not forget the national hot dog eating contest. So there's a lot going on here, Bev.
2: And we think, actually, Nelson, that Selena Gomez, apparently we think she's going to be a bridesmaid, and she was spotted going into the arena this evening in an elegant kind of black gown, suggesting that tonight is a black tie dinner. How secret have the preparations been around this, though? Like, how are we getting this information? You say there was a leaked memo from the police. Any big magazine deal been done, do you think?
3: I'm absolutely sure of it. And see, Taylor Swift and Travis Kelce have been

0: a 20-ounce soda. I don't know what that
1: Tim,
0: is.
1: Tim, can I ask you a question?
0: But I
1: Tim,
0: couldn't
1: can
0: have
1: ask you a
0: that
1: question?
0: Because it was too much.
1: Tim, can I ask you a question? Because you hate the nanny
0: yes,
1: state
0: please,
1: so
0: go
1: much.
0: Ahead.
1: All right, Drosha, whatever your name is. Okay, you hate the nanny state, right? You think that we should be allowed to control our own bodies, right? You think that the state shouldn't tell us what we can and can't do. So, presumably, you support legalizing all drugs in the United States. Am I right? You support legalizing cocaine, ketamine, all the other. No, why not?
0: Why not?
1: Does nanny state is going to say you shouldn't be able to do it? Why not?
0: Because as a conservative, I believe that there is a moral imperative to make
1: nanny
0: the right decisions as a society, and to have a culture that upholds that and elect the people to do that in their position.
1: Just call yourself a communist, mate.
0: New York.
2: The problem is,
3: Jonathan, or as Liz as I like to call you, it's sad when this is the best they got on Mom Donnie.
1: Sorry, what was that, Mom?
3: This is sad.
0: Government buying
2: we have to be
0: stores,
2: very
0: housing.
2: Careful.
0: Get out of
2: right.
0: here.
2: Okay. We've had.
0: The best we have.
2: We've had sad. Jonathan List, we've had Tim Dosh, we've had Stephen. Who are you? No, Mally Smith.
3: Don't refer me to Stephen Kent.
2: Nearly said Stephen Kent. And Charlie Rowley. And it's been a blast. Thank you at home for joining us. I will be back on Saturday night for the 250th Massive Special Extravaganza. See you then. Bye-bye.
4: Today, clouds overhead, total zen within. 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
5: 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Welcome to the latest update from the Met Office for GB News. Plenty of fine weather today across the United Kingdom. Warm, sunny skies for many parts of England, Wales, eastern Scotland. Towards the northwest, however, we do have thicker cloud to begin the day and some spots of rain for western Scotland, Northern Ireland, and that's just going to turn more persistent by the afternoon and into the evening. Further south, we keep the warm sunshine and temperatures a little higher compared with the last couple of days, but actually broadly low to mid-20s with 27 Celsius expected somewhere around London. High teens for parts of Scotland and Northern Ireland, where we've got the thicker cloud, a stronger breeze, and those outbreaks of rain which will continue into the evening. But a beautiful end of the day for the southern half of the country. Widespread blue skies across Wales, central and southern England. Getting into the north of England, and the cloud by this stage is turning thicker with outbreaks of rain reaching Cumbria into the Pennines, as well as clearing eventually Northern Ireland. But it's setting in there across the south and central part of Scotland. The far north and northeast of Scotland largely dry, cooler here, but with some clear spells and just the odd shower. Now, rain across more central parts of the UK continues overnight, but it does become more showery in nature during the early hours. A lot of cloud in the north and the west, and with a mild wind direction, temperatures are going to stay up at the mid to high teens in many places, low teens for Scotland and Northern Ireland. So a warm night, but not as uncomfortable as last week. And we begin Saturday with a lot of cloud in the sky, a few spots of rain as well for parts of England, Wales, Northern Ireland. More persistent damp weather across the west of Scotland, especially the western highlands, where it will really accumulate through the weekend, a very soggy weekend here. Further south, it's turning drier, warmer and sunnier through Saturday and Sunday.
4: Today, clouds overhead, total zen within. 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
16: Good evening, it's 9 o'clock. I'm Alex Armstrong, covering for Patrick Christie's Tonight.
2: You came to this country via France, where you spent years people smuggling. You led one of the biggest people smuggling networks. We know your past.
16: That's right, a convicted people smuggler known as the godfather of the Calais migrant camps. Well, he's been found living in Britain. Plus, one of Rochdale's most notorious grooming gang leaders was released from jail today. But the government says it's powerless to deport him. Is that the truth? Also tonight...
20: The original sentence was handed down on the 21st of May 2026. It left us questioning whether the criminal justice system really serves victims.
16: Yeah, two teenage boys are handed four-year sentences for raping two girls after a judge's decision to initially let them walk, of course, sparked outrage. Plus...
21: children's lives in danger. They play freely around the estate. That has to stop. We leave our doors open because we all know each other. They'll have to be locked. Women walk down the fields with the dogs happily. That'll have to stop.
16: We're going to go back to Shropshire, or Stoke Heath, that is, where locals are terrified about plans to move more than 80 asylum seekers into a new housing development. Well, they've gathered for a crunch meeting, and the start of this month has been dubbed Death Day. That's after deaths overtook births for the first time. Shocker, that one. On my panel tonight, broadcaster Linda Jubilee, Reform UK councillor Russell Quirk, and former Labour advisor Matthew Larza. Oh, and

0: 1-9-T-T. UK only. Entrance must be 18 or over. Lines close at 4 p.m. on the 21st of August. This is a network giveaway. Entries will be pooled. Please check the closing time if listening or watching on demand. Good luck.
1: Right, coming up, I've got all of tomorrow's newspaper front pages and breaking news on the front page of The Independent. Putin's drones spied on Britain's nuclear and military sites. Plus, we're going to have more on the breaking news tonight that the Home Office has paused controversial plans to move over 80 asylum seekers into a new housing development in Shropshire. Before that, more breaking news tonight. Reports suggest the government is in talks with Pakistan to deport one of Rochdale's most notorious grooming gang leaders, Home Secretary Chris Philp, in just a few moments' time.
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1: Welcome back to Patrick Christie's Tonight with me, Alex Armstrong. All of tomorrow's newspaper front pages will be with you very shortly, but I did want to get to this story because the leader of a notorious Rochdale rape gang was released from prison today in the early hours of the morning amid a massive, massive political row now over his deportation. Well, Pakistani-born Shabir Ahmed was convicted of 30 child rape offences in 2012 and was sentenced to 22 years in prison. But he was released today, having served only 14 years. That's just over half. Despite having been stripped of his British citizenship, Ahmed can't be deported because of a loophole in the 1972 Immigration Act. However, breaking news tonight, reports in The Times, well, they're suggesting the Foreign Office is in talks with the Pakistani government

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1: The hot weather and thunderstorms across eastern areas of Europe will slowly start to ease this weekend, but still very hot for Italy and Greece through the next few days. Temperatures in the high 20s for the Canary Islands as well as Madeira through Friday. Reasonably warm across Spain and France. We can see across parts of Italy and towards Greece. Very thundery rain. Temperatures in the mid 30s through Friday. Perhaps a little higher than that inland, but it does become a little bit cooler through the weekend and into next week. Bye-bye.
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2: I've been in Westminster for a long time, but I know that though power may be here, its effect on people's lives is across the whole of the country. 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
24: Welcome back, everybody. Yes, we are live on air. I have got your front pages for you. Let's start with the Metro. Rapist cop jailed for 10 years. Yes. We'll get into a bit of that later on. Daily Telegraph. Change law to kick out rapist, number 10 told. Again, do not understand. Earlier on in the day, they were saying, we can't get rid of this guy. It's the law. Duh, you're the government. That's your job. Change the law. Daily Express. Kick out rape gang monster now. Yeah, the pressure's really building here, isn't it? Daily Mirror, Mexican rave. And, oh, of course, you know, this is the great news. The Daily Mail are continuing with this story as well, so we might as well wrap them both into one. England's big all-nighter. And, yeah, of course, this is the news that Keir Starmer has allowed the pubs to stay open till 5 a.m. on Monday. Unfortunately, I will have to be in bed. But, this is... of course, a pretty good all-rounder. The best thing Keir Starmer's done, I think, actually. And someone's starting early, apparently, according to the Daily Mail, and that is Nicola Sturgeon. Yes, she's it's not very flattering, is it? She's in London there, having a glass of wine.
1: Yeah. I feel a bit sorry for her, you know. She's

0: Okay, this feels like the right thing to do, the right direction. That's certainly the direction I've felt I've had. Yeah. So going on to explain a little more.
1: The big plan that didn't include debt, the NHS, immigration, defence. I mean, I could go on. It just was devolution.
2: I mean, I think the issue will be that if you actually look into the substance of what the Burnham team are briefing, they're saying they want to reduce tax on work. You know, the tax system is unfair. So it may be that it's not increasing the tax bill overall, but reshaping it, which is clearly their kind of medium-term priority. I suspect in the short term, what they need to do is stabilise the ship.
1: Yeah, yeah, it's going to be a fascinating time for Andy Burnham, isn't it, while he gets together his plan for the country, because we don't really know what it is yet. But look, there's loads more news I'm going to be sharing with you in just a moment. But before that, of course, including this one here, right? An extra $750 million for anti-drone measures. Where's all the money going to come from? That's what I want to know. But first, let's get your weather.
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4: Evening, welcome to your latest weather update from the Met Office here on GB News. Plenty of sunshine around today, and there'll be more of that tomorrow. Most places staying dry, but there will be some rain heading into Northern Ireland. The wind's not as strong tomorrow. It's quite blustery out there still today. The isobars quite tightly packed there over northeast Scotland. Still pretty lively gusts across Shetland, but the wind's easing here through the night. Elsewhere, the wind's pretty light. Most places dry, just a few showers coming into western parts of Scotland. Otherwise, largely clear skies, and that will allow the temperatures to dip down to 10 to 13, 14 Celsius. So a fresher night, certainly across the south, compared to last night. And a fine day to come on Friday, certainly for the vast majority across England and Wales. As for Scotland, well, much of the east will be dry with sunny spells, but in the west, quite a bit of cloud, certainly initially, and a few showers coming in here. Nothing too heavy, but it will be a little bit damp. Much of Northern Ireland starting dry and bright, but any sunshine disappearing as the cloud starts to approach from the south. Most of England and Wales, mixture of sunny spells and patchy cloud, and we won't see a great deal of change here through the day. That thicker cloud, though, across the Republic of Ireland, just edging northwards, so turning a bit damp and drizzly in the south of Northern Ireland by lunchtime, and then that rain spreading in across most of Northern Ireland by the afternoon. Some of that getting into the Isle of Man, southwest Scotland, and perhaps the odd spot of drizzle through Anglesey as well. A few showers in western Scotland, but otherwise most places dry and a bit warmer than today, 22 to 25 degrees, more widely over England and Wales, maybe 27 Celsius. We'll continue with thicker cloud and some outbreaks of rain on Saturday across western Scotland in particular. Some patchy rain possible for northern England and Northern Ireland too. Again, much of the south dry and fine. And that's pretty much how Sunday shapes out. Sunny spells across the south, some rain at times in Scotland. It is going to get warmer though.
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1: Do you remember Keir Starmer's former chief advisor, Morgan McSweeney? Well, apparently he's told the Eye paper Labour weren't prepared for power before winning their landslide. Tell us something we don't know, Morgan McSweeney, but we will dig into it either way. Pubs are going to be open till 5 a.m, the best thing I think Keir Starmer's ever done, which says a lot about his time in power. Spending cuts to fund defence plans are going to cost us 10,000 jobs. And is Andy Burnham going to raise your taxes? That's the big concern. We've been doorstepping him today, so I'll play some footage of that. And there's a not very flattering image of Nicola Sturgeon on the front page of the Mail. Lots to come.
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1: Good evening, it's 11 o'clock. I'm Alex Armstrong and this is Patrick Christie's Tonight's Late Edition. Breaking tonight, the UK is talking to Pakistan as to whether to deport a grooming gang leader who was released from prison today, according to The Times. Meanwhile,
23: what I was able to announce today, as a result of my pressure and the pressure of the local parish council and credit to them and local residents, is that the current arrangements that will allow more asylum seekers over the next few days has been put on hold.
1: Well, that's a huge GB News exclusive that's broken tonight. A migrant housing estate, so-called Migrant Street, by the way, that was dubbed by the national media. Well, that has been put on hold, with the local MP telling our reporter the decision to house asylum seekers in the village will be reviewed by ministers. A massive victory for local people that I met them yesterday. They are going to be over the moon. I think they even said they're going to have a street party. Also,

It's going to be a fun show tonight. I can feel it. Can feel it boiling. Should we just go through the headlines one more time? Let's go with the Metro first. Racist cop has been jailed. Oh, excuse me.

0: sunshine disappearing as the cloud starts to approach from the south. Most of England and Wales, mixture of sunny spells and patchy cloud, and we won't see a great deal of change here through the day. That thicker cloud, though, across the Republic of Ireland, just edging northwards, so turning a bit damp and drizzly in the south of Northern Ireland by lunchtime, and then that rain spreading in across most of Northern Ireland by the afternoon. Some of that getting into the Isle of Man, southwest Scotland, and perhaps the odd spot of drizzle through Anglesey as well. A few showers in western Scotland, but otherwise most places dry and a bit warmer than today, 22 to 25 degrees, more widely over England and Wales, maybe 27 Celsius. We'll continue with thicker cloud and some outbreaks of rain on Saturday across western Scotland in particular. Some patchy rain possible for northern England and Northern Ireland too. Again, much of the south dry and fine. And that's pretty much how Sunday shapes out. Sunny spells across the south, some rain at times in Scotland. It is going to get warmer though.
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0: compared with the last couple of days, but actually broadly low to mid-20s with 27 Celsius expected somewhere around London. High teens for parts of Scotland and Northern Ireland, where we've got the thicker cloud, a stronger breeze, and those outbreaks of rain which will continue into the evening. But a beautiful end of the day for the southern half of the country. Widespread blue skies across Wales, central and southern England. Getting into the north of England, and the cloud by this stage is turning thicker with outbreaks of rain reaching Cumbria into the Pennines, as well as clearing eventually Northern Ireland, but it's setting in there across the south and central part of Scotland. The far north and northeast of Scotland largely dry, cooler here but with some clear spells and just the odd shower. Now, rain across more central parts of the UK continues overnight, but it does become more showery in nature during the early hours. A lot of cloud in the north and the west, and with a mild wind direction, temperatures are going to stay up at the mid to high teens in many places, low teens for Scotland and Northern Ireland. So a warm night, but not as uncomfortable as last week. And we begin Saturday with a lot of cloud in the sky, a few spots of rain as well for parts of England, Wales, Northern Ireland. More persistent damp weather across the west of Scotland, especially the western highlands, where it will really accumulate through the weekend, a very soggy weekend here. Further south, it's turning drier, warmer and sunnier through Saturday and Sunday.
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2: Now, do you stay with us till it's come?
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2: Sir Keir Starmer has ordered an urgent review into the case of the Rochdale grooming gang ringleader after his release from prison. We're talking about that next.
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7: Setting the

0: Warm, sunny skies for many parts of England, Wales, eastern Scotland. Towards the northwest, however, we do have thicker cloud to begin the day and some spots of rain for western Scotland, Northern Ireland, and that's just going to turn more persistent by the afternoon and into the evening. Further south, we keep the warm sunshine and temperatures a little higher compared with the last couple of days, but actually broadly low to mid-20s with 27 Celsius expected somewhere around London. High teens for parts of Scotland and Northern Ireland, where we've got the thicker cloud, a stronger breeze, and those outbreaks of rain which will continue into the evening. But a beautiful end of the day for the southern half of the country. Widespread blue skies across Wales, central and southern England. Getting into the north of England, and the cloud by this stage is turning thicker with outbreaks of rain reaching Cumbria into the Pennines, as well as clearing eventually Northern Ireland. But it's setting in there across the south and central part of Scotland. The far north and northeast of Scotland largely dry. Cooler here, but with some clear spells and just the odd shower. Now, rain across more central parts of the UK continues overnight, but it does become more showery in nature during the early hours. A lot of cloud in the north and the west, and with a mild wind direction, temperatures are going to stay up at the mid to high teens in many places, low teens for Scotland and Northern Ireland. So a warm night, but not as uncomfortable as last week. And we begin Saturday with a lot of cloud in the sky, a few spots of rain as well for parts of England, Wales, Northern Ireland. More persistent damp weather across the west of Scotland, especially the western highlands, where it will really accumulate through the weekend, a very soggy weekend here. Further south, it's turning drier, warmer and sunnier through Saturday and Sunday.
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2: Now, do stay with us. 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How do we get kids off their screens and out enjoying the great British countryside?
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8: 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Every Friday, my Patrick Christie's Tonight Show is going to have a twist to it. We're welcoming some special guests. You. That's right, on Fridays I'm going to be doing my show in front of a live studio audience, because this show is about you and what you have to say. 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Only on GB News, the People's Channel, Britain's news channel.
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21: I've been in Westminster for a long time, but I know that though power may be here, it's a

0: effect on people's lives is across the whole of the country. We may be where rules are made, but it's where they're implemented that matters. Join me, Jacob Rees-Mogg, for forthright and frank discussion on where Britain has come from, where it's going, and where it will end up. That's State of the Nation, Monday to Thursday, 8 to 9 o'clock. Vox Populi, Vox Dei.
1: It's 22 minutes past 8 now. Summer holidays coming up, of course. Lots to be excited about. But what do you do with the kids? Because we all know there's a concern, isn't there? They're all stuck on screens all the time. We need to get out and about and do more with the children, don't we? Should we talk to Helen Glover, who's, you all know, an Olympian rower for Team GB? Helen, good morning to you. What do we do to enjoy the great British outdoors this summer and get our kids away from those blooming awful screens all the time?
2: I think it's about a balance, but also making the outside seem exciting, enticing. I think more people than ever are having staycations. They're exploring parts of the UK they've never been to before. So Ordnance Day's map reading week comes at a really good time because it's a chance to think about, can I even read a map? You know, a lot of adults maybe knew when they were younger. So it's a good chance to kind of refresh those skills and probably teach kids a new skill over the summer holidays.
3: Do you think that we've lost that ability? You know, Steve and I were literally talking about this yesterday, weren't we? Going out and about as kids, packing a picnic, going out on a long walk, going and exploring. Have we lost that as great British families now? Do people just not do that anymore?
2: I think in some ways, I guess people's adventures are a little bit different, but there is that old-fashioned nostalgia that you have, which is packing up a picnic, pointing at a map and saying, I want to get there, how can I do it? And that's, I think, what we all think of as adults as the way we really want our children to have over the summer holidays, have that experience. And so much is confidence. So now's a really good time to start introducing maps, start looking at maps, and not only on phones, but also that physical paper map. So, you know, if your phone runs out of battery or if you're somewhere amazing with no Wi-Fi, you can find your way home because you know how to look at a map.
1: Can I ask you what you make of this? Because we've had lovely hot weather lately, although it's been a bit too hot for some people, and it does impinge a little bit on exercise. But we've got schools closing because of it, you know, sports cancelled because of it all. Heck, it doesn't bode well for our next sort of generation of Olympians, does it, if we just shut everything down the minute it gets a little bit warm?
2: I guess there's a lot of learning to be had. I think when something like a heat wave hits and everything needs to be shut down, it's probably time to go, OK, if and when this happens again, what are the steps we take so we don't need to shut down? Or what are the learnings we can take? Like, if we would go off to an Olympics in a hot climate, we'd be prepared and we would know more about hydration. We'd know more about methods of staying cool, about having a towel that you keep in the fridge that you put around your neck. You know, before we raced in Tokyo, we had frozen things that we would put around us or put around our wrists before we went out to do our warm-ups. Knowing in advance what you do helps. I think probably last week it was this sudden shock of being totally unprepared.
3: Helen, whilst we've got you, what are you thinking about LA 28? I know you've been thinking about it. Have you got a decision or are you still pondering it?
2: I'm still pondering. Yeah, I'm training. I'm seeing how I feel, but enjoying staying fit and healthy at the moment.
1: No, you've got to get there, Helen. You've got to do it. You've got to do it.
3: It's another gold calling your name.
1: Oh, it is. All right, lovely stuff. Helen, really good to see you this morning. Thank you.
3: Thank you.
1: Oh, honestly, the getting out and about, picnic, flask of tea.
3: This was exactly what we were talking about yesterday.
1: Yeah.
3: It's good for the soul.
1: It is really good.
3: Yeah, the fresh air.
1: And just take the dog out if you've got one and just get this picnic blanket out, sit down, flask and a sandwich.
3: Yeah, it doesn't need to be complicated, does it? No. And it can be cheap. It's a great day out.
1: And it is like the good old days.
3: It really is. Some of my fondest memories are just packing up a picnic, getting in the car, heading somewhere beautiful and then going on a nice long walk.
1: Yeah, it's lovely. Actually, it's very, very British.
3: Very British.
1: So what can be better than that?
3: Come rain or shine.
1: Well, yeah, indeed. It's not bad necessarily if you do it in the rain, but if you do it in the sunshine, even better.
3: Even better. 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It's a great prize.
1: It's a lovely prize. Here's how you take part.
4: 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UK only. Entrance must be 18 or over. Lines close at 4 p.m. on the 21st of August. This is a network giveaway. Entries will be pooled. Please check the closing time if listening or watching on demand. Good luck.
3: Yes, yeah, good luck. Good luck.
1: Kevin's just said, is there no orienteering these days? I used to love orienteering.
3: Used to do it with guides.
1: Yeah, I don't know if it's a thing for schools now. I don't know. It probably depends where you live. Mm. I used to love a bit of orienteering. It was great fun as a kid.
3: It's definitely a big thing with guides and scouts. And I wonder if it still is. You used to get an orienteering badge.
1: Oh, did you?
3: Mm-hmm.
1: Yeah. Well, let us know if you do it or your kids do it. Good thing to do. Right, if you are heading out today to work or to school, here's your traffic and travel update.
5: Good morning. This is the latest AI travel news from gbnews.com. The M62 is closed between junctions 25 and 24 near Doncaster due to road conditions, with delays also between junctions 25 and 23. A collision near Warrington is causing further disruption on the M62. On the M25, a lane is closed on a slip road in Essex and an obstruction is reported in Greater London. Stranded vehicles are causing delays on the M4 near Slough. In Scotland, the A75 eastbound exit slip at Gretna is closed for planned maintenance with delays expected. And on the trains, Avanti West Coast services face disruption between Milton Keynes Central and Rugby. For more travel news, go to gbnews.com.
3: Now, do you stay with us still to come? 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
6: Yes, the last time that England played at the Azteca in Mexico was 1986 during the World Cup. One of the players played for England, happens to be one of my favourite players of all time, joins us in just a second. But it's not.
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0: could be four, could be five, could be six. 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
0: Oh, I don't know.
1: Up in, it could be. Look at the state of them. There you go.
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1: Plenty of fine weather across Europe at the moment, but Greece is reasonably showery, unusual for the time of year, and a strong breeze affecting the south of Italy. Less breezy for Madeira and the Canary Islands compared with the last few days. Iberia, plenty of hot sunshine and particularly hot through Portugal, mid to high 30s, and mid 30s expected through Italy, but a keen breeze will affect the south of the country, while showers continue for southern parts of Greece.
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2: The completion of the challenge, the Princess of Wales was met by her family, including the Prince of Wales and her three children.
1: Lovely. All right, let's talk to former Royal Butler Grant Harold. Grant, honestly, that little video there just seemed to say it all to me, because it was clearly all just off the cuff, not a prepared speech. She just came across as someone who is really cares about what she does.
7: She does, and I mean, she's remarkable because, as you said, it was just suddenly announced last night that she'd done this. And not that I'm a huge expert in this, but it's quite a challenge. I actually know somebody that did it recently. I mean, I think you've got to walk about 23, 24 miles. You're climbing about up to, is it 9,000 feet? You're travelling over 500 miles. It's three highest peaks in the UK, Scotland, England and Wales. I mean, it's a remarkable achievement.
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8: In his 23 years of service, Alan was deployed to a number of conflicts, including the Gulf War. He met his wife Tracy Ann when he returned to civilian life, and Alan is proud of his time in the forces.
9: The actual Gulf War, it was during this Scud missile sort of crisis, if you like, and I found that quite worrying because it was so random. If somebody points a rifle at you and intends to kill you, that's one thing. But these missiles were just fired into nowhere. One of the camps got hit. A lot of US servicemen got killed. And RAF regiment fellas went in to help. And the effects of war are clearly not nice. But if it was done for the right reasons, it had to be done.
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0: No, Cameron, so he's the first monarch ever to do this, then, isn't he? What's your take on what we've seen in the data here?
10: Well, Patrick, for GB News audiences, I spent 5 hours in financial briefings with all of these documents, so you don't have to go through them all, and we've assimilated them with my producer, Tom, this afternoon and evening for you. As you said, Patrick, at the start of your piece there, I think a lot of our audience are probably going to be wondering why £370 million, roughly, of their money is being spent on resurfacing a building, Buckingham Palace, which no monarch is unlikely to ever live in ever again. The money that the king surrenders the profits of from the Crown Estates to the Treasury in exchange for a percentage to fund the official duties, that percentage for almost a decade has been much higher.
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1: Now, just before we head to the papers, 250 years ago, America declared its independence from Britain.
2: And this Saturday night, the 4th of July, join us from midnight for a special programme live from Washington, D.C. with Beverly Turner as President Donald Trump delivers a landmark address to the nation alongside spectacular military flyovers and A-list performances that you can't afford to miss. So that's our America 250 special, Saturday from midnight.
1: Now, let's go through the papers with former political adviser Claire Pearsall and our senior political commentator Nigel Nelson. Good morning to you both. Nigel, let's start with The Guardian, should we? Spending cuts, what we're told, will fund our defence plan now. Mm-hmm. But it's going to, the Guardian says it's going to cost

0: But you know,
1: but
0: that doesn't
1: there could
0: much
1: be some movement on tax, which of
0: well,
1: course
0: he's
1: only
0: saying
1: move
0: there
1: means
0: are taxes
1: up.
0: That have not been limited by the manifesto that he could
2: yes, he's,
0: adjust, like capital
2: mainly
0: tax,
2: on business rates,
0: corporation tax,
2: and Amazon. And that, there's a big online companies not paying the right amount of tax. Mm. Amazon can test that, of course.
1: And CGT,
2: maybe wealth taxes too. So wait and see. But yeah, we're going through an radio interview rather than any proper scrutiny of the man who will run our country in 2 weeks' time. It's pretty poor,
0: it
2: I
0: is.
2: Think.
0: And we'll see how the markets react when he does finally take his seat.
1: Just before you move on, because he's saying, you know, he's going to stick to the manifesto, that implies then, doesn't it, no general election?
0: It does, doesn't it? Otherwise, he'd be seeking another mandate. We've also got some on the 50th anniversary of the raid on Entebbe, which is when IDF soldiers rescued over 100 hostages from Uganda in a raid that shocked the world and changed the face of terrorism forever. We've got one of the commanders who was actually on the raid coming on our programme to talk about how they lost.
2: It's the origin story of Israel. It's why Israel is the way it is now, isn't it? With Netanyahu's brother killed in that raid.
0: He was the only soldier to be killed was Netanyahu's older brother, so lots to come on our programme. Lots of politics, a bit of history, and some weather. I think that's probably what we're going to start with. So here's your weather forecast.
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4: 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Welcome to the latest update from the Met Office for GB News. Plenty of fine weather today across the United Kingdom. Warm, sunny skies for many parts of England, Wales, eastern Scotland. Towards the northwest, however, we do have thicker cloud to begin the day and some spots of rain for western Scotland, Northern Ireland. And that's just going to turn more persistent by the afternoon and into the evening. Further south, we keep the warm sunshine and temperatures a little higher compared with the last couple of days, but actually broadly low to mid-20s with 27 Celsius expected somewhere around London. High teens for parts of Scotland and Northern Ireland, where we've got the thicker cloud, a stronger breeze, and those outbreaks of rain which will continue into the evening. But a beautiful end of the day for the southern half of the country. Widespread blue skies across Wales, central and southern England. Getting into the north of England, and the cloud by this stage is turning thicker with outbreaks of rain reaching Cumbria into the Pennines, as well as clearing eventually Northern Ireland, but it's setting in there across the south and central part of Scotland. The far north and northeast of Scotland, largely dry, cooler here, but with some clear spells and just the odd shower. Now, rain across more central parts of the UK continues overnight, but it does become more showery in nature during the early hours. A lot of cloud in the north and the west, and with a mild wind direction, temperatures are going to stay up at the mid to high teens in many places, low teens for Scotland and Northern Ireland. So a warm night, but not as uncomfortable as last week. And we begin Saturday with a lot of cloud in the sky, a few spots of rain as well for parts of England, Wales, Northern Ireland. More persistent damp weather across the west of Scotland, especially the western highlands, where it will really accumulate through the weekend, a very soggy weekend here. Further south, it's turning drier, warmer and sunnier through Saturday and Sunday.
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6: 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The A1 motorways around Wakefield, Doncaster, Rochdale, Leeds, Nottingham and Bradford remain closed between junctions 42 and 43 due to collisions and road conditions. The A5 southbound in Northamptonshire is also closed after the A422. In Scotland, the A75 eastbound exit slip at Gretna is closed for planned maintenance, causing delays. And on the trains, Avanti West Coast services face disruption between Milton Keynes Central and Rugby, while cross-country trains are delayed through Cambridge. For more travel news, go to gbnews.com.
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7: We are here for all of Britain. 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
0: Good morning, it's 9:30 on Friday the 3rd of July. We are live across the United Kingdom. This is Britain's Newsroom with Christopher Hope and Miriam Cates.
2: Burnham's business plan. The Prime Minister in waiting, who we're yet to hear from properly, reveals his blueprint on the radio to save our high streets.
36: I did set out quite a big plan for change. Yeah. Feels like the country says, yeah, OK, this feels like the right thing to do, the right direction. That's certainly the direction I've felt I've had.
37: We're making sure that pubs can stay open on Monday morning, early on Monday morning, for the England game. So I know lots of people are making their plans.
0: And it's extra time for England fans, as pubs are allowed to stay open until 5 a.m. on Monday morning to watch the Three Lions take on Mexico.
2: But what about the school kids and the breakfast TV presenters? Should they get time off school to watch it too? England boss Thomas Tuchel thinks so.
38: Write an excuse for school and let them watch football. Come on, there's so much school to go to, but World Cup is every 4 years.
39: Country. Now they're pointing, as you say, to a provision in the 1971 Immigration Act, but the government, Parliament, can change the law, and the Parliament should change the law.
0: MPs demand an immediate law change to deport a convicted Pakistani child rapist who now walks free in Rochdale.
2: The Great Exodus, you get it? The Culture Secretary, Lisa Nandy, pulls off her department off Twitter, accusing it of favouring abuse and misinformation.
40: The current arrangements that will allow more asylum seekers over the next few days has been put on hold. The asylum seekers that were already in place have now been relocated.
0: The Home Office halts plans to house more asylum seekers on a housing estate in Shropshire dubbed Migrant Street.
2: About time too. Now, today marks the 50th anniversary of the Israeli raid on Entebbe Airport, when Israeli commandos launched a daring mission that you see on screen now to rescue over 100 hostages after a plane was hijacked by pro-Palestinian terrorists.
0: And fit to shop. The NHS will give shopping vouchers to anyone who walks 20 minutes a day. A waste of money?

0: 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This is the latest AI travel news from gbnews.com. The A1M northbound in Leeds is slow due to a collision and closed between junctions 26 and 25 near Wakefield, causing delays on the A63 and M62. It's also closed between junctions 42 and 43 near Barnsley and remains shut near Doncaster. The A5 southbound in Northamptonshire is closed after the A422. In Slough, the M4 is partially blocked by a stranded vehicle. In Scotland, the A78 northbound Barrassea, off-slip to the A759, is closed until 6 a.m. tomorrow. And on the trains, cross-country and Great Northern services face major disruption through Cambridge. For more travel news, go to gbnews.com.
1: 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UK only. Entrance must be 18 or over. Lines close at 4 p.m. on the 21st of August. 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
8: Okay, it's 10 a.m. on Friday the 3rd of July. Live across the UK, this is Britain's Newsroom with me, Christopher Hope, and Miriam Cates.
9: Well, does Burnham have a business plan? The Prime Minister in waiting reveals his blueprints to save our high streets.
10: I did set out quite a big plan for change. Yeah. Feels like the country says, yeah, okay, this feels like the right thing to do, the right direction. That's certainly the direction I've felt I've had.
9: Yes, it seems the incoming Prime Minister is already looking for loopholes in the 2024 manifesto, saying that there is wriggle room on tax. What does that mean for us? Find out more with me very soon.
11: We're making sure that pubs can stay open on Monday morning, early on Monday morning, for the England game. So I know lots of people are making their plans.
8: Yes, it's Mextra time. Do you get it? Mextra time for England fans as pubs are allowed to stay open until 5 a.m. on Monday morning to watch the Three Lions take on Mexico.
9: But what about the school kids? Should they be given time off school to watch it too? Christopher Hope's on breakfast on Monday morning. I think he should stay up all night.
8: I will do.
12: Write an excuse for school and let them watch football. Come on, there's so much school to go to, but World Cup is every 4 years.
13: Country. Now they're pointing, as you say, to a provision in the 1971 Immigration Act, but the government, Parliament, can change the law, and the Parliament should change the law.
8: That's right, MPs demanding an immediate law change to deport a convicted Pakistani child rapist who now walks free in Rochdale.
9: And the great exodus. Culture Secretary Lisa Nandy pulls her department off Twitter, accusing it of favouring abuse and misinformation.
8: Fit to shop. The NHS will give shopping vouchers to anyone who walks 20 minutes a day. Well, that's like me. What a waste of money, maybe.

0: That's a really interesting interview, Chris, with the former Mossad agent about the intelligence that enabled the Israelis to raid Entebbe Airport 50 years ago. Yeah. It was an extraordinary operation, hugely risky. If Idi Amin's troops had swarmed the building, they probably would have taken out all the Israelis and it would have been a very different end.
1: And it's the birth of, or it's the origin story, I think, of modern-day Israel, allowing Israel to punch out from its crouch in the mid-70s yeah. and assert itself on its own without America's support. You have to admire that. It is impressive. Imagine happening in today's 24-hour Twitter culture. I mean, imagine watching yes. that play out, the pressure. And I think also the pressure from families and of those who were hostage. We see that echo, didn't we, after the attacks?
0: On October the 7th, that's right. And we have got some footage to show you, actually, in about half an hour of some of the things leading up to the raid, including riots in Tel Aviv of yes. the friends and families of the hostages who were desperate for the government to negotiate with the yes. terrorists and give in. Of course, thank goodness they didn't, because it stopped those kind of hijackings.
1: And 50 years on, the PM of Israel, Benjamin Netanyahu, yeah. he responded against those hostages, of course, yeah. With the Palestinians. And back then, the only soldier who died in the Entebbe raid was yeah. the brother exactly. of Benjamin Netanyahu. So yeah, in many ways, this yeah. is the origin story of why Israel is what it's doing now.
0: And there have been massive celebrations and commemorations in Israel over the last week. Like you say, absolutely huge for Israeli pride. And I didn't realise until researching this that until the 1970s, there were about 5 plane hijackings a month.
1: A month.
0: It was hugely risky to travel by plane anywhere in the Middle East. And this ended all that. So a big service to the world as well as Israel.
1: Extraordinary times. I think, we can always learn so much from history.
0: Yeah.
1: Notably that story.
0: Absolutely, I agree. Well, let us know what you think. gbnews.com/yoursay. But first of all, here's your news with Sam Francis.
2: Chris, Miriam, thank you, and good morning to you. Just coming up to 5 minutes past 10. 8 people have been arrested in the UK after investigations into online networks which encourage men to drug and rape women. The National Crime Agency says it has identified 270 people linked to forums where footage of coordinated sexual abuse is shared. It says the abuse is often carried out by a long-term partner and can continue for decades. 14 investigations are now underway and 8 victims have been identified and supported. The Crown Prosecution Service says the abuse is among the most horrifying it has seen. A cast member from Married at First Sight UK, one of Channel 4's biggest reality shows, has been arrested on suspicion of rape. It comes after a Panorama investigation raised serious questions about contestant welfare, including rape allegations from 2 female cast members and a separate allegation of non-consensual sex acts. The men involved have denied all allegations against them. Channel 4 has also commissioned a review into contributor welfare on the show. Also this morning, Andy Burnham has said he would take his responsibilities to fund Britain's defence plan extremely seriously if he becomes the next Prime Minister. That defence investment plan gives the armed forces a £15 billion boost, but it also leaves the next Prime Minister with more than £4 billion still to find. Mr Burnham told reporters he had not seen all the details before the plan was published, but he insists there will be no compromise on the security of the nation. The Football Association is reviewing security around England's team hotel in Mexico City before their World Cup tie against Mexico. It comes after Ecuador's federation complained to FIFA. Dozens of Mexico fans gathered outside their hotel before their defeat in the capital. They used horns, loudspeakers and motorcycle engines to make noise into the early hours. The FA says it's already got tight security arrangements in place but could change them if new information emerges. England fans will be heavily outnumbered, with the FA given only 3,000 official tickets in a stadium of more than 83,000. In Venezuela, a man has been rescued alive after spending 8 days trapped under rubble there following twin earthquakes in the country. Emergency crews freed Hernan Gil from beneath 140 tons of debris. He'd been working as a security guard in a small concrete booth when the building collapsed around him. Rescuers first heard faint cries for help on Sunday and then worked for days to reach him. More than 2,500 people are known to have died in the earthquakes and tens of thousands are still.

0: We'll be going through that and more with Emma Trimble, Jonathan List. Give us a wave, you two. There they are. This is Britain's Newsroom. It's Friday. We are, of course, on GB News. There we are.
1: Do you trust what you're being told?
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0: It's 10:25 on Friday. This is Britain's newsroom with apparently someone called Chopper and Miriam.
27: There's some people in the building who are confused as to why you were called Chopper. One theory was that you're utterly ruthless and
0: ruthless.
27: You go around being mean to everyone.
0: No.
27: Another one said that you had a fan of helicopters. You
0: were no.
27: A fan of helicopters. It's just your name, isn't it?
0: When I started out, my email was chope@scotsman.com and yeah, Chope became Chopper and it carried on. I can't bother to fight it anymore. So
27: I think the ruthless helicopter fan is a better cover story.
0: Brutal questions is what I like to think I try and do sometimes.
27: Well, we're joined now by another two brutal commentators, Jonathan List and Emma Trimble, here in the studio to go through the day's news. Good morning, both of you. Let's start with this pub opening through the night on Monday. I mean, great news for pub landlords. We've just spoken to one, but not necessarily such great news for the police, Emma, who aren't so impressed with this idea.
28: True, although in the 11th hour, it seems that Keir Starmer's finally figured out how to do something popular. I mean, if he could allow them to open until 5 a.m. around, you know, not just for the football, but throughout the year. I think that would be,
29: I agree,
28: many European countries, it would be really good for hospitality. Sure, it will lead to maybe some drunken, disorderly behaviour.
27: Depends if we win or lose.
28: You know, come on, the police don't actually bother to police proper crimes anyway, it seems, so I'm sure...
0: Well, they're probably worrying about having to pay more staff to be around on overtime, to be around because the pubs are open, but I think it won't be a violent...
28: It would be terrible if they had to do their job.
0: Well, but it won't be a violent time, will it? I mean, Jonathan,
2: no,
0: it's a happy thing, it's football.
2: I just don't understand why we don't just enjoy ourselves in this country. Why can't pubs stay open for as long as the landlords want them to? The landlord can find the staff and they're not disrupting people. You go to basically any city in Europe and they literally laugh at you when you tell them that your pub's closed at 11 p.m.
0: And it's often
2: earlier. They start going to the pub then. Like, even in Berlin, I've been for a quiet drink at literally 3 in the morning on a Sunday night, a Monday morning, just at a quiet residential. No one gets upset. Yeah. People know that that's the culture there. Mm. People sit outside even. It's just, I don't understand what this country, we have to make such a meal of everything.
0: But why can't we just do what people want to do? There is a link between, I'm afraid, England losing and domestic abuse. It's been talked about before by campaigners.
2: But what's that got to do with the pub staying open?
0: Well, there could be. That's the concern of the police being called out to deal with issues at home. But that can happen.
2: But look, the domestic violence, which we have to stress, is the responsibility of the men doing it, not the England footballers or the women who need to avoid them. We should be directing that conversation. But that's not going to change whether the pubs are open late. If people want to drink, they can buy beers in the supermarket and then drink them at home. So I don't think that's the issue. In fact,
28: if men are out of the house.
2: If men are in the pub, it's probably actually a safer place.
28: Yeah, Keir Starmer's pulled off a miracle. Jonathan and I agree.
0: It's not.
2: I don't know. I think that we have really strange licensing laws in this country. I don't know why people can't be treated as adults. That's my basic point. I'm the anti-nanny state leftist.
27: Well, here's an interesting nanny state policy for you. NHS shopping vouchers for people who walk 20 minutes a day. Emma, I assume this is to try and encourage people to get more active and lose some weight, which is probably the best thing that this country could do overall for the NHS.
28: It's so lucky.
27: Of the NHS. But is this a good idea?
28: Yeah,
27: you could walk to the pub and get your voucher.
28: That's true. I just walk back from the pub at 5 a.m.
27: Have you spent your
28: stagger
27: voucher?
28: Back. Will they pay you a voucher out if you're staggering? I don't know. But we're obviously rolling in money, so it's a great idea for the state to be spending money on vouchers to encourage people to walk 20 minutes a day. I mean, I think many people walk 20 minutes a day without even, you know, thinking about it. How many, if they were paying every single person in the country 20 minutes a day, if
27: people
28: actually wanted
27: to lose weight or have got a particular...
28: But this just doesn't seem like it's a good use of taxpayer money. I'm sure that the way that they would justify it is by saying, you know, if people improve their health and they're less dependent on the NHS, it costs the NHS less over time. But this is, as you've already said, Miriam, this is more nanny statery, incentivising us like we're children. If you are overweight, that is your personal responsibility. You should, 20 minutes a day of walking is unbelievably light exercise unless you are £600. So I just don't think it's a good use of taxpayer money at a time when things are tight.
2: How is it nanny statism? For me, the nanny state is when the state is telling you not to do things and stopping you from having choices. So a nanny state option would be to ban you from eating chocolate, for example. That I would oppose wholeheartedly. On the other hand, if people, as you point out, are costing taxpayers, the NHS, public money in the diseases associated with obesity, and it's hard to motivate them to change their habits or their nutrition or whatever, then this seems like a reasonable use of money to persuade people using a carrot approach. Obviously, the more carrots, the better. To actually save the money, government money long term.
27: Okay. Good point. Well, we'll come back to you next time, Emma. But we'll see you guys in an hour. Thank you very much to our two panelists.
0: Okay. Thank you both. Now here is your 60-second news update with Sam Francis.
3: Good morning to you. The top story from the newsroom just after 10:30. 8 people have been arrested in the UK after investigations into online networks which encourage men to drug and rape women. The National Crime Agency says it has identified 270 people linked to forums where footage of coordinated sexual abuse is shared. A cast member from Channel 4's Married at First Sight UK has been arrested on suspicion of rape after a BBC Panorama investigation into the show. The Met Police says the man's been bailed while inquiries continue. Andy Burnham says he would take his responsibilities to fund Britain's defence plan extremely seriously, that is, if he becomes Prime Minister. The plan gives defence a £15 billion boost, but leaves the next Prime Minister with more than £4 billion still to find. The FA is reviewing security around England's team hotel in Mexico City before their World Cup clash against Mexico. It comes after Ecuador's players endured a sleepless night when dozens of Mexico fans gathered outside their hotel before their knockout match. A man has been rescued alive after spending 8 days trapped under rubble following twin earthquakes in Venezuela. Emergency crews freed Hernan Gil from beneath

0: Aviv to Paris, with a stopover in Athens to pick up more passengers. Among those passengers were four armed pro-Palestinian terrorists. 8 minutes after takeoff, the terrorists hijacked the plane and forced the pilot to fly to Uganda's Entebbe airport. There, the notorious dictator Idi Amin and his troops were waiting to assist the attackers to hold the passengers hostage.
1: I've been telephoned, several telephone calls from Tel Aviv talking to me since I cut off relationship with Israel because of the hostages.
0: The non-Israeli passengers were freed and flown to Paris, and the attackers issued their demand to Israel's government: the release of 53 mostly Palestinian imprisoned terrorists. If Israel refused, their citizens would be executed. Inside the Israeli government, arguments raged. Prime Minister Yitzhak Rabin, under mounting pressure, favoured negotiating with the terrorists. Hostages' friends and relatives clashed with the police in Tel Aviv. Yet others, including Defence Minister Shimon Peres, argued that Israel should not give in to the terrorist demands. But the IDF worked around the clock, and a bold rescue plan was hatched to free the hostages. Central to the mission, codenamed Operation Thunderbolt, would be 30-year-old Commander Yonatan Netanyahu, one of Israel's finest soldiers. On the night of July the 3rd, with the terrorist deadline fast approaching, over 100 elite Israeli soldiers took off from the Sinai Desert, headed for Uganda. To avoid radar detection, the pilots had to fly at an altitude of just 100 feet. But the tactic worked, and the first Hercules aircraft landed at Entebbe undetected. The commandos quickly unloaded and drove towards the old terminal building where the hostages were being held. But it was here that the first and most significant mistake was made. Approaching a Ugandan sentry, Yoni Netanyahu ordered his troops to shoot the guard, abandoning the agreed plan not to engage in fighting until the terminal had been reached. The ensuing firefight caused chaos, and Netanyahu was shot and badly wounded by a Ugandan sniper. Nevertheless, IDF soldiers stormed the building, rapidly taking out the seven terrorists and 45 Ugandan troops. Three hostages were killed in the firefight, but just 53 minutes after landing, the remaining 102 hostages were extracted onto the waiting aircraft. The next day, they returned to Israel to a hero's welcome, but the success was tinged with sadness. Yoni Netanyahu died of his wounds at Entebbe Airport, becoming a national hero and the only soldier to die in the raid. His legacy helped launch the political career of his brother Benjamin Netanyahu.
2: At Entebbe, international terrorism suffered a stinging defeat. The rescue mission proved that good can prevail over evil, that hope can triumph over evil, over fear.
0: 50 years on, peace in the Middle East seems as unlikely as ever. But the raid on Entebbe Airport ended the era of regular hijackings and marked out the IDF as a force to be reckoned with. Miriam Cates, GB News.
3: Well, we're delighted to be joined now by the former Minister of Internal Security of Israel and one of the commandos who took part in that raid 50 years ago, Mr. Omer Bar-Lev. Mr. Bar-Lev, thank you so much for joining us this morning. This must bring back incredible memories of 50 years ago. What were the commandos thinking and feeling on that long flight from Israel to Entebbe that night?
4: So, first of all, good morning. Yes, 50 years had passed. And you know, during the week before, once the Air France aircraft was hijacked, until the end of that week, we didn't feel that it's something to do with us, because you know, no one could imagine that we will be able to rescue hostages that are 4,000 kilometers from Israel. And only on Thursday night, midnight, just to give you the timeline, the raid was on Saturday night. So only on Thursday night, we got the order that we are within 24 hours, 30 hours, are going to fly to Entebbe and rescue the hostages. And you know, it was a hectic, Friday was very, very hectic. We didn't have enough time actually to do, to prepare ourselves as optimistically as possible and to gather all the gear and so on and so on. But we did our best.

0: mid-30s expected through Italy, but a keen breeze will affect the south of the country, while showers continue for southern parts of Greece.
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3: But what message would you just like to say? Because this one's voted for by the public.
4: Yes.
3: And it's all down to the viewers. What message have you got for those guys?
4: Well, we've got the best viewers in the world, haven't we? The most loyal viewers, the best viewers. And, of course, they've supported Breakfast for so many years with Ellie and all the other members of Breakfast. And, you know, we can't do it without them.
5: 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We have viewers on all the time to talk to us about our stories. I think we are the only place that actually has our viewers front and centre. So it's so nice to have something back in a Trick Award when they recognise, you know, the hard work that we try and do every single year. So please, please God, 4 years on the trot would be great, wouldn't it?
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6: It's now wearing a Pegasus necklace badge commemorating the airborne forces. This week, 76 years ago, started the Korean War, often known as the Forgotten War. This is an opportunity for remembrance as well, isn't it?
7: That's right. And remembering with all of the conflicts, you know, it's affected every single person here who is in uniform. But it doesn't just stop there. Once they do get to the end of their service, they're often felt like they're forgotten about. So a big part of it is about remembering those that have fallen, but also those that are still alive and that are still with their own struggles. I wouldn't be able to do the job that I do now. I lead international expeditions and have done for the last 30 years. And the majority of those skills and that skill set and why I get asked back come directly from my time in the service, my time in the Royal Marines.
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3: GB News Breakfast has won the Trick Awards for the fourth year on the trot. I'm here with Alex Armstrong and Diamond and Ellie Costello. Guys, congratulations. Ellie, how does it feel?
5: Oh, just incredible. I was really hoping we could do it 4 years on the bounce, but you can't take these things for granted, can you? And I did think maybe they'll want to give it to someone else this year, and I really, really wanted us to win, because Anne is here from her cruise.
8: Brilliant, yeah.
3: And Anne, your acceptance speech was amazing. You reflected on your years in the industry.
8: Well,
3: how much does this mean?
8: I was able to hold one of these, it was 40 years ago, 1986, for the same sort of breakfast television programme that they said would never catch on.
4: There you go.
5: Full circle moment.
3: And what message have you got for GB News viewers? Because obviously this is voted for by the public.
8: Oh, it's thanks. I mean, it's real thanks, because that's why this award is so important.
2: GB News, the People's Channel.
9: Okay, police have expressed concerns over Sir Keir Starmer's decision to allow pubs, after all, to remain open until 5 a.m. on Monday, so people can watch England versus Mexico in the pub.
10: While some campaigners have expressed fears that this could lead to a rise in domestic abuse due to heavy alcohol consumption, but we do have our political correspondent, Olivia Utley, here. I mean, Olivia, if people are going to drink watching the match, they're going to drink watching the match, whether or not it's in the pub or at home. I mean, are these fears fair, do you think?
11: Well, it'll be very interesting to see what does happen on Sunday night. Breakfast was speaking to a couple of landlords who both said that they weren't going to be opening their pubs despite being allowed to, because they were worried that the communities that they live in, you know, small villages, would react very badly to people out on the streets drunk late at night. There was one woman who said that she would be mad to base her business on one football match. So it'll be interesting to see how many pubs actually make use of these late opening times. Of course, they're also concerned that over 90% of the money that they are taking in from the average price of a pint will go towards VAT. They won't be making much money out of it. They will need to keep staff working late. Probably staff will have to be incentivised with extra pay for working those very, very late hours into the early hours of the morning. So it might end up being a bit of a damp squib, and lots of pubs won't open. But we'll have to see what happens. The police have to respond like this. Of course, it's tricky for them. They'll have more police officers having to work early into the morning. But as you say, Miriam, I mean, people will be watching the match whether they're in a pub
9: or at home. The National Police Chiefs Council have issued a statement saying that there's

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12: I've been in Westminster for a long time. But I know that though power may be here, its effect on people's lives is across the whole of the country. We may be where rules are made, but it's where they're implemented that matters. Join me, Jacob Rees-Mogg, for forthright and frank discussion on where Britain has come from, where it's going, and where it will end up. That's State of the Nation, Monday to Thursday, 8 to 9 o'clock. Vox Populi, Vox Dei.
13: It's Friday the 3rd of July, live across the UK. This is Britain's Newsroom with Christopher Hope and Miriam Cates.
14: Well, Burnham has a plan for business. The Prime Minister in waiting reveals his blueprint to save our high streets.
15: I did set out quite a big plan for change. Yeah. Feels like the country says, yeah, OK, this feels like the right thing to do, the right direction. That's certainly the direction I've felt I've had.
16: We're making sure that pubs can stay open on Monday morning, early on Monday morning, for the England game. So I know lots of people are making their plans.
13: You heard him right, pubs are open until 5 a.m. on Monday morning for the England versus Mexico game, but police now say they're worried about an increase in violence.
14: And some breaking news this morning. 39-year-old Ukrainian woman Anastasia Berezovska has been named as the suspect in the Monaco bombing earlier this week.
13: The Great Exodus. Do you get it? The Culture Secretary, Lisa Nandy, pulls her department off the platform Twitter, including her own account, accusing it of favouring abuse and misinformation.
14: And fit to shop. The NHS will give shopping vouchers to anyone who walks 20 minutes a day. But we're asking, is it a waste of money?
17: Yes, in a desperate drive to get obesity numbers down, the NHS is now offering vouchers to those who walk for 20 minutes a day. Will it have any effect whatsoever? Find out more with me very soon.
13: What about the school kids? Should they be given time off on Monday to watch the England match? England boss Thomas Tuchel thinks so.
18: Write an excuse for school and let them watch football. Come on, there's so much school to go to, but World Cup is every 4 years.
14: Children should get time off school, Chris, for watching the England match. I mean, they're going to be extremely tired if they've been staying up all night.
13: So in Scotland, they got a bank holiday despite their game being on Saturday, on the Monday. We're getting no time off because, of course, bank holidays cost the economy money. So yeah, the government's saying be back at work and have a what they call a disco nap. That means in our, I'm old enough to go to discos, Miriam. Are you to go to discos when you're younger?
14: The odd one or two, Chris.
13: What that meant is you go to bed early one night and wake up to go out. So that's the idea of it. But I think, yes, you have to get children into school. But I guess teachers may go easy on them if they're a bit sleepy at the back.
14: Well, so we've only got a few weeks left of term. I mean, I think you can't close the schools because, like you say, then parents can't go to work. So I think you just go after muddle through. Tiredness doesn't kill you.
13: And it's
14: any parent.

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3: 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We're welcoming some special guests. You. That's right. On Fridays, I'm going to be doing my show in front of a live studio audience because this show is about you and what you have to say. 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
1: First we'll say, welcome to the UK.
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1: Just gone 20 past 11. This is Britain's Newsroom with Christopher Hope and Miriam Cates.
6: And we're joined again by our panel, political commentator Jonathan Liss and broadcaster Emma Trimble in the studio. A big question today, Emma, is what does Andy Burnham stand for, other than buses and being Northern, which I very much approve of?
7: We've got no idea and we won't have an opportunity to know, will we? Though, despite you, Chris, managing to actually collar
1: him
7: and get
1: one question last night.
7: I mean, he's been running away from the press because he's running unchallenged. We're not going to have any opportunity to know what he stands for until he becomes Prime Minister. And the only glimmer that we've really gotten is that he stands for milking more money out of the British public, probably to spend on welfare.
1: Well, it's a bit more than that. It's about place, it's localism, it's giving people money to where they live and being happy to live in places that outside London, devolution. I think that's all to be credited. I think GB News viewers will want that to happen. But, Jonathan, it is worrying, I think, that the party isn't allowing us a chance to hear more of a debate on what's going on. At least the Tories, when they chose new leaders, there were endless debates around the country with members.
8: Well, there was literally a leadership contest. If a Labour member put themselves forward to challenge Burnham, then there would be the...
1: Alcance might still stand, Jonathan.
8: Well, we'll wait and see.
7: Though?
8: Certainly Burnham. Well, I think that there are some people in the Labour Party who would want to contest to air this out, and there are other people who think it would be damaging. I think I can see both sides.
1: The point Where are you on it?
8: But I think that Burnham does need to set out his stall on things he's not comfortable talking about, such as foreign policy and defence, etc. These are important, vital responsibilities for a Prime Minister. Burnham has always had sort of inward-facing roles, so it'll be very important to set the scene when he goes abroad and meets foreign leaders, for example. And I hope that he gets good advice, and I hope that the things that he does have to his advantage that Starmer didn't are personal charisma, good communication skills, an idea of what he wants to do, particularly on the devolution thing. Mm. And I would like to see that fleshed out in other areas such as education, healthcare, etc. But of course, within the proviso that Labour was elected on a manifesto, and he can't do what

0: as well. We're just so far behind, it's very, very hard for us to compete.
1: Well, Anna, thank you so much for joining us, and it will indeed be fascinating to see where that balance ends up lying. Only a few weeks now for Andy Perlman to make these very, very important decisions. Anna, thank you again.
2: Well, goodness me, this is Good Afternoon Britain on GB News. Lots more still to come.
1: Yes, Jamaican officials will travel to Britain in September to formally lodge an unprecedented petition with King Charles in their quest for reparations. And one Labour MP appears to support them, saying the government can't keep simply ignoring calls for repair. But after the break...
3: We're making sure that pubs can stay open on Monday morning, early on Monday morning, for the England game. So I know lots of people are making their plans.
2: Yes, it's extra time for England fans, as pubs are allowed to stay open until 5 in the morning on Monday to watch the Three Lions take on Mexico at the heart of their home stadium. Will you be staying up?
1: All of that and much more to come. You're with GB News, Britain's favourite news channel.
4: 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Every Friday, My Patrick Christie's Tonight Show is going to have a twist to it. We're welcoming some special guests. You. That's right. 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Only on GB News, the People's Channel, Britain's News Channel.
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1: Well, welcome back to Good Afternoon Britain. And police have expressed concerns over Keir Starmer's decision to allow pubs to remain open until 5 a.m. on Monday for England's World Cup game against Mexico.
2: Yes, the NPCC, which stands for the National Policing something something, fear that they could be increasing in domestic abuse due to heavy alcohol consumption. They have urged fans, of course, to drink responsibly.
1: Well, we're joined now by GB News' reporter Isabel Fekulak. lots of pub landlords that Breakfast was speaking to this morning saying that they weren't going to bother staying open for the match. What's happening where you are?
6: Well, good afternoon to both Tom and Olivia. Here in the Hook in Wasash, the pub will certainly be staying open. They've had lots of events for the World Cup and they are welcoming this extension so they can stay open until 5 a.m. on Monday morning. As you can see, I'm joined here by Mark, the general manager. I mean, Mark, you've sold out this event within 2 hours for Sunday night. While I've been here, the phone has been ringing, people joining the waitlist now. How much interest have you had?
18: Unbelievable, to be honest. I wasn't sure because of the timing how much interest we would have, but it's been phenomenal. It's been brilliant.
6: And in terms of the extension, were you expecting that? Were you ready for it?
18: We were lucky enough that we'd already put in for a tens. I wasn't expecting it, and certainly not this late in the day.
6: And there has been some safety concerns about this extension. However, you've told me actually that the fact that you can stay open to 5 a.m. Is increasing the safety. I mean, tell me about that.
18: By being able to be open to 5 a.m., it just means that when the final whistle goes, we don't have to push everybody out. We can have a nice slow egress, people can wait for lifts, taxis, wherever they're getting home, in the venue where we can monitor their safety.
6: This extension, a great boost for business, as the World Cup is in general for pubs?
18: Oh yeah, for sure, which is great because it helps everybody. From the staff, there's more shifts, suppliers, and the money ends up going back into the community anyway.
6: Of course, there has been some concerns. We've been speaking about the pubs that maybe won't be able to put everything in place in time with this late announcement. What are those concerns for those smaller pubs?
18: Obviously, smaller independent pubs that maybe are not putting for attends. The news came a little bit late. Obviously, they've got staffing issues, supply issues, and obviously doing risk assessments, things like that. It all takes a lot of time.
6: So this might have been a little bit late for some pubs, but certainly for this one here, I know you're going to have a great event, sold out. So good luck and enjoy the night. Of course, as you say, there has been concerns. We have had a statement from the police in which they've urged people to drink responsibly. They have said that from previous tournaments, we know that the knockout games sadly see an increase in violent incidents, particularly in the nighttime economy, and increase in domestic abuse. They've also said that due to this late announcement, policing are having to adapt their plans to see officers working extended shifts and also taking them away from the communities. So a few concerns there. For many pubs, they won't be staying open, but for a few like this one, they will definitely be open and they will be welcoming fans in. A great win for them already that they can watch it in their local pubs.
20: Fantastic. Isabel, thank you very much indeed for being there for us live. What is it like reporting from pubs? It's very GB news.
1: Yeah, we don't get to do that much of that as political correspondents. No, I'm rather jealous of the National
20: Report. I did it last year. I went up something around the some fiscal statement. I went to Rachel Reeves' constituency.
1: Ah, watching
20: hung
1: the
20: around in a pub
1: pulling
20: there.
1: A pipe.
20: Oh yeah. but let's speak to Morgan Schondelmeyer now, who's head of policy at the British Beer and Pub Association, a fantastic organisation. Morgan, thanks indeed for joining us. There is a slight complaint from some pubs that, frankly, this is very last minute from the government. They could have done with a bit more notice.
21: Yeah, absolutely. It is last minute, but, you know, it's better late than never. A lot of pubs, like Mark in the clip, will have already gotten their temporary event notices in place. But for those pubs that, weren't sure, didn't necessarily want to go through with the time and effort and money that it takes to get a 10 in case England didn't make it, or is allocated different games based on our performance in the group stage, this is a really important measure so that they can still, open up and serve their communities and welcome people in to watch live sport.
1: On GB News this morning, we spoke to two pub landlords who both said that they wouldn't be opening their pubs all night because it was simply too expensive for them, having to pay for the extra cover, extra shifts, and obviously already about 90% of the money that they get from the average pint goes to their bills, tax, lighting, etc., etc. So the profit is barely there. Is that a sentiment that you're hearing widely reflected among your members?
21: That wider cost of doing business piece is so important. That's kind of what we're trying to illustrate to the government every day, regardless of the World Cup, that, you know, in order to make money, you have to have lower cost of doing business. The average publican only makes 12p on every pint. So you're absolutely right. In terms of opening for the World Cup, it's whether or not that business thinks it's the right decision for them. Of course, this is just an option that pubs can take up. There's by no means a mandatory.

0: spent on war. We have a problem in the UK with finding £1.5 billion for our defence. So we need to reach that level and also send signals to Russia that we could de-escalate if they do certain things, if they move out from certain Ukrainian territories.
1: Well, George Pruzanski, thank you very much for joining us on Good Afternoon Britain.
2: Yeah, serious stuff. Well, this is Good Afternoon Britain on GB News. Lots more still to come on today's programme. But if you're in search of some holiday sunshine, perhaps not in Russia or Belarus, perhaps you'd like something a little closer to home, here's the weather on the continent.
3: Ready to soak up that holiday sunshine?
4: Won't we need some cover?
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6: Plenty of fine weather across Europe at the moment, but Greece is reasonably showery, unusual for the time of year, and a strong breeze affecting the south of Italy. Less breezy for Madeira and the Canary Islands compared with the last few days. Iberia, plenty of hot sunshine and particularly hot through Portugal, mid to high 30s, and mid 30s expected through Italy, but a keen breeze will affect the south of the country, while showers continue for southern parts of Greece.
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8: Yeah, Cameron, Miriam, it's certainly feeling hot here today, 30 degrees, and it's only going to get hotter. Of course, across the country, many people feeling the heat as well. Those red weather warnings for extreme heat in place, saying that this heat could even cause a risk to life, urging people to take precautions. But spare a thought for people working in this heat, particularly those in kitchens. We can't come to the beach without a fish and chip shop. This is the Modern World Fish and Chip Shop in Brighton, and Ibrahim runs it. Ibrahim, just how hot is it inside your kitchen today?
9: It's an absolute scorcher, actually. It's okay, we're just about coping. We're taking precautions. We reduced one fry from two fries, we're down to one. There's not much sales in food at the moment. It's mostly people trying to keep hydrated, waters, soft drinks, ice creams, beers.
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10: And the reason why Alex's head is a little bit sore this morning is because we are Trick Award winners.
11: Yes.
10: Again.
11: Again.
10: For the fourth year in a row. We're absolutely delighted, aren't we? We're buzzing with this.
11: We are. And, yeah, I need some more sleep.
12: Listen to that voice. You sound like Orson Welles.
11: Is that a good thing or a bad thing? Hey, everybody. Got a very Alex went sultry voice today.
10: Yeah, you sound good. Okay, but you went for celebratory drinks last night, didn't you?
11: Yeah, you could put it that way.
10: Yeah.
11: You could put it celebratory.
10: How's the head this morning?
11: Yeah, I think that the hangover's coming. Let's put it that way. Hangover is still due.
10: Oh, there you are. Look, there we are. GB News Breakfast winner. So it was in the news category yesterday, and we are absolutely delighted that you chose us because it is voted for by you.
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8: Well, that is the question. Good morning to you both. It is very hot. Right now it's 25 degrees. Ordinarily, it might be this temperature about midday, but no, it's 8 o'clock in the morning. It's 25 degrees, and temperatures set to soar throughout the day into the mid-30s. If it gets higher than 35.1 degree today, then today will be the hottest day of the year. Many people forecasting that we could reach that threshold today. So that's one to look out for. But as you can see, many people keeping cool today. Somebody's here in the water. We've got people out to sea swimming as well, and many on the shoreline enjoying this hot weather, including John here. I can speak to now. John, thanks for joining us this morning on GB News. Have you been in the sea yet? How are you keeping cool?
13: Yeah, I went in the sea. We were down about 7 o'clock this morning. Literally dived straight in.
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10: Welcome back. And Tory leader Kemi Badenoch has been visiting businesses in North Yorkshire. She spoke to reporters about Andy Burnham's proposed plans for the High Street.
14: So I've just been speaking to Yorkshire businessmen who are telling us how hard it is because of endless government taxes. We need to get business to create jobs. They're not going to do that if we keep charging them more and more. What Andy Burnham needs to focus on is bringing down the welfare bill and getting people who can work into work. There are too many people who can work who are not working. If they start working, we don't have to pay their benefits and they start paying taxes, which helps everybody. So I want to see something from Andy Burnham, which is focused on business, not punishing businesses more.
15: Well, on welfare, Mr. Burnham's been speaking about that as well. He says he wouldn't make crude cuts to benefit levels, that just put people who are struggling into even worse poverty. Would your welfare plans do what he says?
14: No, our welfare plans are to make sure the people who can work can go into work. We have seen in some situations some families able to claim unlimited benefits because of one person, even though others in the household can work. We need to get a grip on this. We are not able to fund our defence. The Prime Minister is going to NATO next week. He does not have a fully funded defence investment plan. Andy Burnham needs to tell us where that money is going to come from. It shouldn't come from more taxes. It should come from bringing down the welfare bill. And Conservatives actually have a plan. And I hope that he will look at the plans that we've put in place and take some of our good ideas.
15: Thank you. Lots on Mr. Burnham today because he's hosting an AMA and Ask Me Anything on Reddit later today. Would you be taking leave out of his book, reaching new voters in that way? And if you got involved in that later today, what question would you put to Andy Burnham?
14: Well, I don't need to use Reddit because I'm happy to take questions from the media. So I'm on TV as I am now. Andy Burnham, I'm amazed, was running away from being asked questions. Reddit is easy. He can filter which ones he wants to answer. Just look at the easy questions. So I'm going to make sure that I do it the proper way. Unbiased, neutral, media scrutiny, questions from members of the public. I do town halls. And I'm always happy to answer any questions. But I wouldn't use Reddit as a way to show that I'm open to scrutiny. I think he can do a bit better than that.
15: You and your colleagues have been calling for Andy Burnham to come to Parliament as Prime Minister before summer recess to set out his plans for government. Yeah. Will your party be using any sort of parliamentary mechanism to get him to do that? And if so, what?
14: Well, I have asked him to come to Parliament. I don't think someone should just become Prime Minister without having been asked any questions at all. He wants to have the summer off. I don't think he should have the summer off. I think he should start working now and set out his plans. We don't have the power to do that. Only Labour can do that because they've got the numbers. But if they don't allow Andy Burnham to set out his plans now, he's going to run into trouble when Parliament does restart. My concern is that he doesn't actually know what he wants to do. And he wants to have the summer off to think about it. But the country can't wait. I've been speaking to businessmen here in Thirsk, and they are talking about a lot of the issues, youth unemployment, businesses going under. What's Andy Burnham's answer for that? He's got to come to Parliament and explain himself.
15: Switch of topic now. Big game for England, Sunday night, Monday morning. What's your message to the England team ahead of the Mexico match? And what's your plan to stay up and watch it? Disco nap beforehand or power on through?
14: I don't think I can go through what we went through in the match with Congo. It was very, very hair-raising early on. So I will wake up and watch the highlights. But my message to the England team is go for it. Score as many goals in the first 5 minutes so that everybody watching can relax and maybe even get some sleep.
16: I think that's a fairly realistic answer from Kemi Badenoch there.
1: It's quite refreshingly honest, isn't it? Because that's not going to be popular, not staying up for the match. But I do quite like that.
16: I wonder how many politicians will pretend they stayed up for the match.
1: Yes, exactly. I really enjoyed the Prime Minister's spokesman being put on the spot the other day when he was asked if Keir Starmer had a World Cup wall chart. And he obviously didn't want to say no, but clearly the Prime Minister doesn't have time to fill in a World Cup wall chart. Oh, we've got a World Cup wall chart. Do you not?
16: No, I don't have a World Cup wall chart.
1: You fill in all the results and then you see what's going to happen in all the stages.
16: Oh, I see. It's one of those flow diagrams.
1: Yes.
16: Okay,
1: exactly.
16: Okay. I know what you mean now. Yeah. No, I wouldn't have one printed out. I have seen them online, however, and I've mentally filled them in.
1: Okay.
16: So I'm looking forward to Britain playing Spain in the final. To England.
1: It's quite interesting, isn't it? How many clips, how many media interviews Kemi Badenoch is doing at the moment.
16: Mm.
1: I wonder, and maybe partly that's to contrast with Andy Burnham, who doesn't seem to be doing very much at all. Or is it partly because she's actually getting a little bit worried about Andy Burnham and she wants to get on the front foot? I think this business rate relief for shops and pubs is going to be very popular.
16: It's canny. I don't think it's good economic policy because ultimately he wants to tax some of the biggest businesses. Now, that's really popular because everyone hates big business and loves small business. But you know what? Every small business should want to become a big business and it's big business that drives a lot of the economy. So I think it's a really strange sort of thing if we're going to punish the guys that made it and help the guys

0: that are trying to make, you know, it sounds like it's a popular policy. I worry about it. But what a contrast to Kemi Badenoch. Her first year in office, she was quite shy from the media. She retreated. She didn't want to say a lot. She didn't have any policy. Now she's everywhere. All at once.
1: She absolutely is. I saw her yesterday. Our team are getting fed up with travelling the country, I think. But we'll see lots more of her very soon. This is Good Afternoon Britain on GB News. Lots more coming up on the show. Don't go anywhere.
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3: 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A wet afternoon for more northwestern areas, dry and sunny though further south and east. It's going to be quite warm over the weekend across many areas of the UK as well. That's because we've got the Azores High developing, building in from the south and west. But we still do have a series of weather fronts pushing up to more northwestern areas. So parts of Northern Ireland seeing quite a lot of rain through this afternoon and parts of western Scotland. At first it's going to be relatively light, but it will turn a little bit heavier throughout this evening and overnight. Elsewhere, it should be a dry day, a bit more in the way of cloud as you look further north across parts of northern England. But for Wales, central southern England is going to be a warm and sunny day, highs of 27 degrees in London, in the low 20s for many other southern and central areas. Now, the winds start to pick up across parts of northwest Scotland through this evening once again after a bit of a calmer day today. So a bit of a windy night to come. The rain starts to turn a little bit heavier, particularly over the high ground and coastal areas, southwestern mountains of Scotland seeing some heavy rain, as well as the northwest highlands. Clearer skies further south, so a pretty fine end to the working week across parts of Wales and England. A little bit more in the way of cloud just across more coastal areas in the west, but I think for most of us it's going to be a pretty clear night across central southern areas. You can see that rain becoming a little bit more persistent, pushing into elsewhere across Scotland, into more eastern areas through the early hours of Saturday. So a lot of cloud around, some quite brisk winds as well across the northwest. A little bit of rain possible across the high ground and coastal areas in southwestern areas, parts of West Wales, southwestern England through Saturday morning. I think that will be short-lived, but you could see further spells of wet weather across the Pennines, coastal areas across parts of northwestern England, as well as Northern Ireland and much of Scotland through the day, particularly across more western areas where it's going to be quite a windy afternoon. Elsewhere, though, very warm with highs of 28.
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4: 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UK only. Entrance must be 18 or over. Lines close at 4 p.m. on the 21st of August. This is a network giveaway. Entries will be pooled. 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
9: I've been in Westminster for a long time, but I know that though power may be here, its effect on people's lives is across the whole of the country. 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
10: I'm Tom Harwood.
7: And I'm Olivia Rutley. And this is Good Afternoon Britain.
10: Yes, Burnham's business plan is on the menu. The Prime Minister is, the Prime Minister in waiting, I should say, reveals his blueprint, or at least some of it, to save our high streets. But warning, it features more tax rises.
11: I did set out quite a big plan for change.
10: Yeah.
11: Feels like the country says, yeah, OK, this feels like the right thing to do, the right direction. That's certainly the direction I've felt I've had.
12: Country. Now, they're pointing, as you say, to a provision in the 1971 Immigration Act, but the government, Parliament, can change the law, and the Parliament should change the law.
7: MPs demand an immediate law change to deport a convicted Pakistani child rapist who now walks free in Rochdale.
4: That's right, the government's opened talks with Islamabad saying, can you take this man back? But will he get anywhere? We think legal experts say no.
10: Elsewhere, Jamaican officials will travel to Britain in September to formally lodge an unprecedented petition with King Charles in their continued quest for reparations. And one Labour MP appears to support them, saying the government can't simply ignore calls for repair.
7: And almost 1.2 million illegal migrants in Spain have applied for legal status under a vast amnesty scheme launched in April that grants applicants the right to live and work in the country. 1.2 million, wow.
10: Fit to shop. Yes, the NHS will give shopping vouchers to anyone who walks a measly 20 minutes a day. Now, is this a good incentive or a complete waste of money?
13: We're making sure that pubs can stay open on Monday morning, early on Monday morning, for the England game. So I know lots of people are making their plans.
7: Well, police chiefs have criticised plans to let pubs stay open until 5 a.m. for England's World Cup clash against Mexico. Will you be staying up?
14: Well, there have been concerns about public safety and policing, but for pubs like this one, who will be staying open until 5 a.m. on Monday morning, it's a great boost for the business, with ticketed events already sold out.
10: But what about those school children? Should they be given a later start or even a day off to watch this match as well? Well, the England boss, Thomas Tuchel, thinks so.
15: Write an excuse for school and let them watch football. Come on, there's so much school to go to, but World Cup is every 4 years.
10: I'm going to need some help on this one. Should I stay up on Sunday night through to Monday morning and come in raggedy and haggard?
7: I think everyone will be raggedy and haggard, so you'll no change there, says the director.
10: I haven't decided yet. Some friends have said I'll come to this particular place, but it's a little bit away from where I live.
4: Tom Harwood, you've got to walk the shoes of our viewers. So they're tired, you've got to be with them all the way. Line the coffees up and push on through and share the heights and the lows of losing or winning at 7,000 feet.
10: I think this is.
7: You're starting to persuade me now.
4: We should all do. Just one day, all going to be tired, but we've been there with England.
10: It's just if this was the final, or even the semi-final, or even the quarter-final, I probably would. But this isn't any of those.
4: But these games happen so few that, I mean, in our lifetime.

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17: Welcome back to Good Afternoon Britain. And police have expressed concerns over Keir Starmer's decision to allow pubs to remain open until 5am on Monday for England's World Cup game with Mexico.
18: Yes, the National Police Chief Council fear that there could be an increase in domestic abuse due to heavy alcohol consumption. They've urged fans to drink responsibly.
17: Well, we're joined now by GB News' reporter Isabel Fekulak. Isabel, I don't know. Lots of our viewers think that some of these police concerns are a bit overblown. People will be drunk watching the match, whether they're in the pub or at home. It looks like you are with a publican there. Should pubs be staying open?
19: Well, good afternoon to you both, Tom and Olivia. This pub in Moorsash certainly will be staying open. Obviously, there are those concerns over public safety. But having spoke to the manager here, he said that the fact that they can stay open till 5am actually means that it will be more safe rather than having to kick people out on that final whistle. They can slowly regress customers so they leave more slowly, and that will actually increase safety. So there are arguments for both sides. The event here on Sunday night sold out within 2 hours of them putting it up. They're still getting calls to join to the waitlist. As you can see, I am joined by a local and England fan, Andy.
20: Hey. Come on, England.
19: You've got your ticket for Sunday night. You'll be staying up.
20: Certainly have.
19: Looking forward to it?
20: 100%. We're going to win it.
19: Do you think pubs should be staying open?
20: I definitely think so. I think there'd be, you know, Moorsash is a sensible area, so we'll be sensible, without a doubt. We'll just enjoy it.
19: And that's what the police have said. They've asked people to take precautions to drink safely and responsibly, and that they can then enjoy the game.
20: 100%.
19: And that's what you want here.
20: Yeah. This place will be absolutely packed. There'll be hopefully congratulations at the final whistle. If not, commiserations. But we'll get there. We'll get there, definitely.
19: And you've been here for all the other matches.

0: Bibi losing his life, that sorry, there's an element to his brother Yoni losing his life that was particularly unfortunate, because there were some people who thought, you know, he's burnt out, he probably shouldn't go on the raid. He insisted on going, understandably, because it was his unit, his men, and he paid for it with his life. But what is not in doubt is also, as Miriam pointed out, it pretty much underpinned Bibi's career. He was a relatively unknown management consultant in the United States at that time, and this gave him the sort of uplift in terms of the fame of his family, the martyrdom of his brother, to, you know, to launch his own career.
1: Absolutely fascinating. And just the danger that was involved in this operation. In the heart of Uganda, a totalitarian regime, the support of Idi Amin's soldiers alongside the terrorists, this was a real challenge.
0: I mean, it was mission impossible, and it's a miracle, frankly, that the Israeli government, that were very wary of giving permission to do this, because they felt that if they lose the cream of their special forces and a lot of hostages get killed, it's going to be an absolute catastrophe. But Shimon Peres, the then defense minister, was absolutely convinced that you needed to make a stand against terrorism, and it was worth the risk. It was a brilliantly planned operation that did go wrong in places, but it was also one that had no right to succeed. The Americans, interesting enough, tried something very similar a few years later with Operation Eagle Claw, when they're trying to get their hostages back from the Iranian embassy in Tehran, and that goes horribly wrong. And that shows you what can happen when you're trying to operate in a hostile environment, literally hundreds of miles from home. That the Israelis pulled it off was a miracle. I mean, they believed, or some of them believed at the time, that, you know, God must have intervened. But in truth, missions like this, yes, they do need to be carefully planned, but there also has to be an element of luck that goes your way too.
1: Well, Saul David, thanks indeed for explaining so much of that extraordinary story. Historian and broadcaster, thanks for your time.
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3: 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UK only. Entrance must be 18 or over. Lines close at 4 p.m. on the 21st of August. 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
10: I've been in Westminster for a long time, but I know that though power may be here, its effect on people's lives is across the whole of the country. 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
1: Good afternoon, Britain. It's 2 o'clock on Thursday. No, it's Friday. It's Friday the 3rd of July. I'm Tom Harwood.
2: And I'm Olivia Utley. Well, Burnham's got a business plan. The Prime Minister in waiting reveals his blueprint to save our high streets. But warning, it comes with more tax rises.
17: I did set out quite a big plan for change. Yeah. Feels like the country says, yeah, OK, this feels like the right thing to do, the right direction. That's certainly the direction I've felt I've had.
18: Country. Now, they're pointing, as you say, to a provision in the 1971 Immigration Act, but the government, Parliament, can change the law, and the Parliament should change the law.
2: Yes, the MPs demand an immediate law change to support a convicted Pakistani child rapist who now walks free in Rochdale.
8: Keir Starmer's government says they're talking to Pakistan about taking him back, but will this get anywhere? Legal experts say no.
1: Elsewhere, Jamaican officials will travel to Britain in September to formally lodge an unprecedented petition with King Charles in their quest for reparations. And one Labour MP appears to support them, saying the government can't keep simply ignoring calls for repair.
2: And almost 1.2 million illegal migrants in Spain have applied for legal status under a vast amnesty scheme launched in April that grants applicants the right to live and work in the country.
1: Fit to shop. Yes, the NHS will give shopping vouchers to anyone who walks 20 minutes a day. Is this a good incentive or a complete waste of money?
19: We're making sure that pubs can stay open on Monday morning, early on Monday morning, for the England game. So I know lots of people are making their plans.
2: Police chiefs have criticised plans to let pubs stay open until 5 a.m. for England's World Cup clash against Mexico. But will you be staying up to watch the match?
20: Well, for some pubs like this one in Wasatch, it's a boost for business, so they'll be keeping their doors open until 5 a.m. For others, though, they say this decision was made too late to set plans in motion. And police warn about public safety and domestic violence.
1: But what about school children? Could they or should they be given a later start of the school morning or even a day off to watch this match too? Well, England boss Thomas Tuchel thinks they should.
21: Write an excuse for school and let them watch football. Come on, there's so much school to go to, but World Cup is every 4 years.
1: I'm not sure that school children are going to have a particularly brilliant time watching this match. Well, maybe it's going to be fantastic. Maybe it is. And I'm an eternal optimist of a Panglossian view on these things. But...
22: Do you follow football?
1: World Cup.
8: No one's optimistic about England. We always assume we're losing. Oh, then no. We win. That's how sport goes.
1: No. I was watching the match. When was it? Wednesday. And everyone around me had their head in their hands, and I was like, no. You just wait. You wait. The boys will come good in the end.
8: How would you solve our right back problem?
1: I would have a better right back.
8: And who would that be?
1: I would let the inimitable Thomas Tuchel decide.
8: I think you're completely dodging the question. I put it to you, Tom Harwood, you don't know anything about football at all, and you're avoiding the question.
1: I put it to you, I don't need to know a single sausage about football to enjoy the suspension, the tension of England playing 2,200 metres above sea level in a stadium where the home team have only ever lost two games in the last half century.
0: Yeah.
2: It doesn't sound good, does it? Paul Coy had a fascinating fact on breakfast this morning that the highest stadium in the UK is something like 500 feet.
0: I know. But back to the right back question. Would you bring maybe Rory McIlroy to play in?
1: No, I wouldn't, because he doesn't play football.
0: You sure about that?
1: I'm sure.
0: How about Trent?
1: I'm not going to play your games, Chopper.
0: How about Trent Arnold?
2: Is it Jed Spence who's not good enough?
0: Yeah, that's exactly right. Thank you.
2: There you go.
0: I think Tom has some work to do for you before you talk about

0: sits in power in Rome today. Because, of course, the Romans 2,000 years ago did conquer this land that we are now... Well, actually, they founded the city that we're currently sitting in. But that's by the by. I mean, this can be extracted ad nauseam.
1: Exactly. Well, don't have to go that far back. What about the 1 million Europeans who were in the Barbary slave trade, which took place at the same time as the transatlantic slavery? 1 million Europeans were kidnapped by Barbary corsairs in what is now North Africa. They had a base in the island of Lundy in the Bristol Channel, was flying the Moroccan pirate flag, where they would launch raids into Gloucestershire, Somerset, Cornwall and Devon. Even Boris Johnson's great-great-great-grandmother was a Circassian slave sent into the white slave trade as well. Where does this all end? It's obviously complete nonsense. The reality is there are no victims of British Empire slavery alive in the world today, and I would have more time for the slavery activists if they were equally vocal about the far more pressing issue of modern slavery, where 7 in every 1,000 Africans today is a slave, 10 million people, hundreds of slaves are sold every month in slave markets in Libya, there are hundreds of thousands of slaves in Cameroon. So where are these activists outside the embassies of Niger, of Mali, of Mozambique, of Sudan? They're nowhere to be seen. And I would say that tells you all you need to know. This is actually a cudgel with which to attack Britain and the West, because surely the real moral argument is to free people today rather than fret about things from 200 years ago.
2: Well, Bel Ribeiro Addy, the MP for Brixton Hill and Clapham, has been very, very vocal about this, as you say. Is she a lone voice in Parliament, or are there other Labour MPs who would like to see Britain pay reparations to Jamaica and the Caribbean?
1: Yes, we're not going to do a roll call of shame, but she is far from the only one, and that is one of the great issues we have here, is that we have an element within our legislature who are actually working against Britain's national interest. And why should their constituents pay reparations when out of a population of millions, there were only a few thousand slave owners? The vast majority of people in this country descend from people who lived lives of abject poverty akin to serfdom. 40% of people in her borough in London are foreign-born. Why should people coming from Pakistan pay tax money to people in Trinidad? Why indeed should people from the Caribbean living here pay their tax money to people in Jamaica? It makes no sense whatsoever.
0: Well, Raith Haider-Munku, thanks indeed for so eloquently describing this particular issue that the King will have to deal with in September, but that's that.
2: Raith not mincing his words as usual. Well, this is Good Afternoon Britain on GB News. Lots more coming up on today's show, including...
0: Fit to shop. Yes, the NHS will give shopping vouchers to anyone who walks 20 minutes a day. You want to pop to the shop for 10 minutes, pop back. Yep, free shop. Well, is this a good incentive or a complete waste of money? Well, before we get to that, here's the weather in Europe.
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6: Plenty of fine weather across Europe at the moment, but Greece is reasonably showery, unusual for the time of year, and a strong breeze affecting the south of Italy. Less breezy for Madeira and the Canary Islands compared with the last few days. Iberia, plenty of hot sunshine and particularly hot through Portugal, mid to high 30s, and mid 30s expected through Italy, but a keen breeze will affect the south of the country, while showers continue for southern parts of Greece.
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2: The completion of the challenge, the Princess of Wales was met by her family, including the Prince of Wales and her three children.
8: Lovely. All right, let's talk to former Royal Butler Grant Harold. Grant... honestly, that little video there just seemed to say it all to me, because it was clearly all just off the cuff, not a prepared speech. She just came across as someone who really cares about what she does.
9: She does, and I mean, she's remarkable because, as you said, it was just suddenly announced last night that she'd done this. And not that I'm a huge expert in this, but it's quite a challenge. I actually know somebody that did it recently. I mean, I think you've got to walk about 23, 24 miles. You're climbing about up to, is it 9,000 feet? You're travelling over 500 miles. It's three highest peaks in the UK, Scotland, England, and Wales. I mean, it's a remarkable achievement.
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10: In his 23 years of service, Allen was deployed to a number of conflicts, including the Gulf War. He met his wife Tracy Ann when he returned to civilian life, and Allen is proud of his time in the forces.
11: The actual Gulf War, it was during this Scud missile sort of crisis, if you like, and I found that quite worrying because it was so random. If somebody points a rifle at you and intends to kill you, that's one thing. But these missiles were just fired into nowhere. One of the camps got hit. A lot of US servicemen got killed. And RAF regiment fellas went in to help. And the effects of war are clearly not nice. But if it was done for the right reasons, it had to be done.
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12: No, Cameron, so he's the first monarch ever to do this, then, isn't he? What's your take on what we've seen in the data here?
13: Well, Patrick, for GB News audiences, I spent 5 hours in financial briefings with all of these documents, so you don't have to go through them all, and we've assimilated them with my producer, Tom, this afternoon and evening for you. As you said, Patrick, at the start of your piece there, I think a lot of our audience are probably going to be wondering why £370 million, roughly, of their money is being spent on resurfacing a building, Buckingham Palace, which no monarch is unlikely to ever live in ever again. The money that the King surrenders the profits of from the Crown Estates to the Treasury in exchange for a percentage to fund the official duties, that percentage for almost a decade has been much higher.
7: GB News, the People's Channel.
14: Good afternoon, Britain. It's now 3:08.
15: Well, it sounds almost too good to be true, doesn't it? Go for a daily walk and you could earn shopping vouchers and discounts.
14: Well, that's the idea behind the Marathon a Month Challenge, a new NHS-backed campaign encouraging people to walk for at least 20 minutes a day.
15: The scheme will launch in England early next year with people logging walks online or through a phone or smartwatch.
14: Now, I suppose the idea behind this is not enough of us walk. But I'm finding it quite hard to imagine not walking 20 minutes, like even not accidentally walking for 20 minutes a day.
15: It's fascinating, this conversation. I've had it so many times with so many different people. Everyone I know who lives in London, around our age, grouping us together, I know you're a few years younger than me, but everyone walks 20 minutes a day, can't believe that anyone doesn't walk 20 minutes a day. All of us walk at least 10,000 steps a day or more. But there are people who live in very, very rural places who have to drive to go and get a pint of milk, don't really enjoy going for walks, as it were, and that would be their only opportunity
14: to walk. I know not a single person who lives rurally who does not own a dog.
15: I know a few, actually, and there are people who don't walk 20 minutes a day. I think what I find a bit worrying about this scheme, well, not worrying exactly, because it'll probably benefit people like us, is that people who do walk 20 minutes a day will get onto this app, will get all of their shopping vouchers. In fact, they'll say, I walk 2 hours a day, I can get lots and lots and lots of shopping vouchers. And the people who it's intended to target won't pay any notice at all.
14: Well, if I know anything about NHS online systems, I feel like you're going to waste a lot more time trying to log the amount of time that you've walked than actually it would take to just, you know, walk. I mean, the amount of human hours you're going to have to put in logging this sort of stuff, it's not going to be, you're going to be paid less than minimum wage, in effect, by the amount of effort of trying to put this in. I think it's a nice headline. I'm not sure anyone's actually going to do it.
15: No, I wonder. Well, I don't know. If you can stack it up, I quite like the idea of that. Just spend the whole day walking and get your vouchers in one by one.
14: I don't think it's accumulative. I don't think the further you go, the more vouchers.
15: That's fun.
14: Who knows?
15: Well, thank you so much for watching. Good afternoon, Britain. And don't go anywhere because Martin is up next. But now, your weather.
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17: Hello, good morning. Welcome to your latest GB News weather update brought to you from the Met Office. A wet afternoon for more northwestern areas, dry and sunny though further south and east. It's going to be quite warm over the weekend across many areas of the UK as well. That's because we've got the Azores High developing, building in from the south and west. But we still do have a series of weather fronts pushing up to more northwestern areas. So parts of Northern Ireland seeing quite a lot of rain through this afternoon and parts of western Scotland. At first it's going to be relatively light, but it will turn a little bit heavier throughout this evening and overnight. Elsewhere, it should be a dry day, a bit more in the way of cloud as you look further north across parts of northern England. But for Wales, central southern England is going to be a warm and sunny day, highs of 27 degrees in London, in the low 20s for many other southern and central areas. Now, the winds start to pick up across parts of northwest Scotland through this evening once again after a bit of a calmer day today. So a bit of a windy night to come. The rain starts to turn a little bit heavier, particularly over the high ground and coastal areas, southwestern mountains of Scotland seeing some heavy rain, as well as the northwest highlands. Clearer skies further south, so a pretty fine end to the working week across parts of Wales and England. A little bit more in the way of cloud just across more coastal areas in the west, but I think for most of us it's going to be a pretty clear night across central southern areas. You can see that rain becoming a little bit more persistent, pushing into elsewhere across Scotland, into more eastern areas through the early hours of Saturday. So a lot of cloud around, some quite brisk winds as well across the northwest. A little bit of rain possible across the high ground and coastal areas in southwestern areas, parts of West Wales, southwestern England through Saturday morning. I think that will be short-lived, but you could see further spells of wet weather across the Pennines, coastal areas across parts of northwestern England, as well as Northern Ireland and much of Scotland through the day, particularly across more western areas where it's going to be quite a windy afternoon. Elsewhere, though, very warm with highs of 28.
16: Expect warm spells with the odd rude interruption. 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
7: 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Entrance must be 18 or over. 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
12: 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We're welcoming some special guests. You. That's right. On Fridays, I'm going to be doing my show in front of a live studio audience because this show is about you and what you have to say. It's going to be the same big debates, same big topics, same big opinions. But every Friday night at 9 p.m, you are invited to come on down to Patrick Christie's Tonight to be a part of the action. 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
1: Very, very good afternoon to you and a happy Friday. It's a beautiful afternoon. It's 3 p.m. Welcome to the Martin Daubin Show here on GB News, broadcasting for you until 6 p.m. We've got a cracking show for you today, and here's what's on today's menu.
3: I did set out quite a big plan for change. Yeah. Feels like the country says, yeah, OK, this feels like the right thing to do, the right direction. That's certainly the direction I've felt I've had.
1: Yes, our Prime Minister in waiting, Andy Burnham, has given the strongest hint yet that stinging tax rises are incoming by hinting there is room for movement and Labour's tax manifesto on today's show. I'll set out precisely what that could mean for savers, for pensioners, for homeowners, for landlords, and ask, why not cut benefits instead?
4: Now, they're pointing, as you say, to a provision in the 1971 Immigration Act, but the government, Parliament, can change the law. And the Parliament should change the law.
1: As the heated calls grow for recently released Pakistani paedophile Shabir Ahmed to be deported to Islamabad, a group of concerned locals have taken to the streets of Rochdale to protect rape gang survivors. Their critics have smeared them as vigilantes. On today's show, I'll speak to the co-founder of Parents Against Grooming, and that's Billy Howarth.
5: Be sure that pubs can stay open on Monday morning, early on Monday morning, for the England game. So, come on, England.
1: Come on, England. Police chiefs have criticised plans to let pubs stay open until 5 a.m. on Monday for England's World Cup clash against Mexico. But will many pubs actually stay open for the clash at the infamous Azteca, or will it be tucked up in bed? And stand-up-to-racism activists have been blasted as hypocrite NIMBYs after they've campaigned to stop 1,200 asylum seekers from being moved into the barracks in Bicester. They've slammed Labour's plan as inhumane and racist. But are they really just more NIMBYs? No illegal immigrants in my backyard. And an ISIS terrorist who witnessed beheadings in Iraq and then came to Britain on a dinghy has finally been jailed. Mohammed Yassin was jailed for terrorism in Germany, but then came to Britain after he saw a TikTok video that claimed the UK accepts everyone and respects human rights. Is Yassin proof not only the lunatics have taken over our asylum system, but it's time to declare an open borders emergency? And that's all coming up in your next hour. Welcome to the show. It's a pleasure to have your company. Chris Hope has just weaved interview over there. The chopper has landed. He went all the way to Manchester on Monday and didn't get a question to Andy Burnham. Nobody did. The Prime Minister in waiting is completely dodging the media. Well, at 5 o'clock today, there's an Ask Me Anything Reddit session on the social media forum. I've put a few cheeky questions over. Will the Prime Minister in waiting have the temerity to take them? I suspect not. I suspect it'll be soft soap by activists. Why won't Andy Burnham face the public? Why won't he face the music? Why won't he tell us what his policies are? Perhaps it's because stinging tax rises are coming. And from a man who has never in his entire political career voted to clamp down in benefits, is the Labour Party going to become not the party, not of the workers, but of the work-shy? Get into gbnews.com/yoursay is the way to do so. Or scan the QR code on your screens now. But now it's time for your headlines with the magnificent Tatiana Sanchez.
6: Martin, thank you very much and good afternoon. The top stories, breaking news this hour. Three men have been found not guilty of the murder of journalist Lyra McKee in Londonderry in 2019. Paul McIntyre, Peter Kavanagh and Jordan Gareth Devon faced a joint enterprise murder charge. They had denied the charges. 29-year-old Miss McKee died after being hit by a bullet as she stood close to police vehicles while observing disturbances in the Cregan area of Derry in April 2019. The new IRA admitted responsibility a few days after the murder, saying she was tragically killed while standing beside enemy forces. Elsewhere, police chiefs are warning the government's late-night pub U-turn to extend opening hours for England's World Cup clash with Mexico will stretch forces. The National Police Chiefs Council says officers may have to be pulled away from other duties and work extended shifts. The last 16 tie kicks off at 1 o'clock on Monday morning and may not finish until after 3 or even later if it goes to penalties. Pubs can stay open until 5 o'clock. Police are urging fans to drink sensibly, warning previous knockout games have seen increased violence and domestic abuse linked to alcohol. Kemi Badenoch has accused Andy Burnham of running away from proper media scrutiny as he prepares to take part in an Ask Me Anything session on Reddit. The Conservative leader claims Mr. Burnham is choosing to use the online social

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11: I've been in Westminster for a long time, but I know that though power may be here, its effect on people's lives is across the whole of the country. 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That's State of the Nation, Monday to Thursday, 8 to 9 o'clock. Vox Populi, Vox Dei.
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13: Book of Bait. Time is 3:28 with me, Martin Daubney, here on GB News. Now, the Home Secretary is under mounting pressure to change immigration laws that would allow a convicted child rapist, a Pakistani paedophile, to be deported. 73-year-old Shabir Ahmed, who was the ringleader of a notorious, evil Rochdale grooming gang, was released from prison early yesterday after just 14 years of a 19-year prison sentence after being convicted of 30 child rape offences. Let's now cross live to Rochdale and speak with Billy Howarth, who's the co-founder of Parents Against Grooming UK. Billy, welcome to the show. It's a pleasure to have your company. Now, Billy, your critics have been busy calling you vigilantes. Now, no doubt that is something you would contest. I want to know why you've been so moved by this case that you're taking to the streets to try and protect survivors in the area.
20: So it's actually been blown out of all proportion, this. I'm actually the spokesman for two of the girls involved in the Shabir Ahmed cases. We received letters from probation informing them that Shabir was being released. On those letters, nothing there told them that there was an immediate response for their safeguarding or safety for them or their children.
13: And Billy's frozen there. We'll try and get Billy back in a moment. But it's worth pointing out that Ruby, it's not her real name, Ruby is one of Ahmed's victims, has said, "I'm scared for my safety and my children's safety. The main ringleader, who is well known in Rochdale, Oldham and Middleton, is being released from prison." He now, of course, is released. This is Shabir Ahmed. "Even if he is not in those areas, he still knows people and could contact them, which makes me feel unsafe. I've been hurt and failed again. After saying this wouldn't happen, there's just constant failings and nothing can be done about it." So, Chris Hope, you're with me here. What would

0: Iberia, plenty of hot sunshine and particularly hot through Portugal, mid to high 30s, and mid 30s expected through Italy, but a keen breeze will affect the south of the country, while showers continue for southern parts of Greece.
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3: The final preparations before a world first. At RAF Wittering in Cambridgeshire, these JCB mechanics and engineers are attempting to rewrite history, chasing a world land speed record with a hydrogen car. The JCB Hydromax puts out 1,600 horsepower, powered entirely by two hydrogen-fueled internal combustion engines. The 32-foot-long vehicle is trying to beat JCB's existing record, which was achieved with a diesel engine back in 2006. It reached a speed of over 350 miles an hour. For chairman of JCB, Lord Bamford, the new car is about pushing the boundaries of new technology.
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4: Father's Day has long been a fixture in the family calendar. But as household budgets remain under pressure, some are questioning whether the tradition of buying gifts is beginning to fade. Jim Cox has worked in the gift-giving industry for more than 30 years and says Father's Day simply isn't the draw it once was.
5: We're kind of reliant on the big gifting period. Father's Day is probably the weakest of like the bigger gifting events. It's picked up a bit this week, but probably not as much as I would expect. And I think generally people, like average basket size isn't really where I'd want it either. So I think people are spending a bit less, being a bit careful, and also thinking general trend in gifting is thinking maybe about experiences and spending time with people.
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6: What does it do for people who are wounded, injured or sick veterans? What does it do for them to do this sort of voyage on this wonderful sailing ship?
7: Good morning. It is that human impact, and you know, that's why Turn to Starboard exists, and even at the Invictus Games Birmingham 2027. It's about giving people maybe a reset, maybe seeing, you know, taking that breath, but also a bit of camaraderie as well. You know, literally everybody's on the same, in the same boat. You know, the blue environment is completely different. Everything is different on a boat. You know, walking, sitting down, making a cup of tea, even going to the loo is slightly different. So it can give people a break from sort of the pressures of life.
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8: Ten to four now. It was the unthinkable mission with tales of heroism against the backdrop of terrorism and a brutal dictatorship. Today marks the 50th anniversary of the raid on ONTAB in Uganda, and our colleague Miriam Case has this special report.
9: It was the daring rescue mission that shocked the world. 50 years ago, 102 hostages were rescued in a deadly siege following a week-long crisis that began with the hijacking of Air France Flight 139. 248 people boarded the flight from Tel Aviv to Paris, with a stopover in Athens to pick up more passengers. Among those passengers were four armed pro-Palestinian terrorists. 8 minutes after takeoff, the terrorists hijacked the plane and forced the pilot to fly to Uganda's Entebbe Airport. There, the notorious dictator Idi Amin and his troops were waiting to assist the attackers to hold the passengers hostage.
10: I've been telephoned, several telephone calls from Tel Aviv talking to me since I cut off relationship with Israel because of the hostages.
9: The non-Israeli passengers were freed and flown to Paris, and the attackers issued their demand to Israel's government: the release of 53 mostly Palestinian imprisoned terrorists. If Israel refused, their citizens would be executed. Inside the Israeli government, arguments raged. Prime Minister Yitzhak Rabin, under mounting pressure, favoured negotiating with the terrorists.

0: see quite a lot of cloud around in the south and west. That should lift and clear into the afternoon. So a relatively dry day to come for many southern and central areas on Saturday. Further north, though, the cloud will linger through much of the day. These westerly winds as well continuing. So quite a windy and overcast day, particularly if you're heading out and about across parts of Scotland and northern England. Eastern areas of northern England faring pretty well. Temperatures in the low 20s here. In the south and east, highs of 27 degrees on Saturday. So a very warm day indeed. The rain continues across western areas of Scotland throughout Saturday night and into Sunday. It's relatively light, but it is going to be quite persistent. Another wet day in the north on Sunday, but then it turns drier and warmer, particularly in the south, with highs of 30 degrees. Bye-bye.
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4: 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There is a collision on the M1 southbound near St Albans. The M5 northbound near Birmingham also has a collision causing delays. The A610 eastbound is closed after the M1 junction 26 near Nottingham. In Scotland, the A78 northbound Barrassier off-slip to the A759 is closed. Across Wales, the M4 westbound between junctions 38 Margam and 42 Earlswood is congested. And on the trains, there is major disruption on Avanti West Coast between Milton Keynes Central and Coventry, and on cross-country through Cambridge. For more travel news, go to gbnews.com.
5: 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UK only. Entrance must be 18 or over. Lines close at 4 p.m. on the 21st of August. 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
14: Very, very good afternoon to you and a happy Friday. It's a beautiful Friday afternoon. It's 4 p.m. and welcome to the Martin Daubney Show here on GB News, broadcasting for you until 6 p.m. We've got a cracking show and here's what's on today's menu.
15: I did set out quite a big plan for change.
16: Yeah.
15: Feels like the country says, yeah, OK, this feels like the right thing to do, the right direction. That's certainly the reaction I've felt I've had.
14: Well, I don't know about the country saying yes. 0.086% of the electorate did in Makerfield. But anyway, Andy Burnham has given the strongest hint yet that stinging tax rises are incoming by hinting there is room for movement in Labour's tax manifesto. On today's show, I'll set out what that could mean for savers, for pensioners, for homeowners and landlords, and ask, why don't you cut benefits instead, Mr. Burnham?
12: Now, they're pointing, as you say, to a provision in the 1971 Immigration Act, but the government, Parliament, can change the law, and the Parliament should change the law.
14: Heated demands from members of Parliament and the general public for an immediate law change to deport the convicted Pakistani paedophile who now walks free in Rochdale. But will the government listen and just deport him straight back to Islamabad?
16: Be sure that pubs can stay open on Monday morning, early on Monday morning, for the England game. So come on, England.
14: Come on, England. Now, police chiefs have criticised plans to let pubs stay open until 5 a.m. for England's World Cup clash against the mighty Mexico on early Monday. But will many pubs actually bother to open for the clash at the infamous Azteca Stadium? Now, stand-up to racism activists have been called hypocrite NIMBYs after they've campaigned to stop 1,200 asylum seekers from being moved into the barracks in Bicester. They slammed Labour's plan as inhumane and racist, but let's face it, are they just NIMBYs? No illegal migrants in my backyard. And as an ISIS terrorist who witnessed beheadings in Iraq and then came to Britain on a dinghy, has finally been jailed today. Mohamed Yassin was jailed for terrorism in Germany, but then came to Britain after he saw a TikTok video that claimed the UK accepts everyone and respects human rights. Is Yassin proof positive? It's finally time to declare an open borders emergency, and that's all coming up in your next hour. Welcome to the show. It's a pleasure to have your company. The mystery mayor of Manchester, the former mayor of Manchester, is about to become our prime minister a week tomorrow. And yet so far, he's totally evaded any form of media scrutiny. Our man Chris Hope went to Manchester on Monday for that speech, that chummy speech in front of Labour activists, but there were no media questions. Last night, an inferior rival broadcaster soft-soaped the prime minister in waiting, and we had the clearest indication yet. Tax rises are incoming. In an hour's time, Mr. Burnham will face Ask Me Anything on the social media forum Reddit. I throw a few questions into the ring. I want to know, we deport Shabir Ahmed, the Pakistani paedophile, on your first day in office? If not, why not? I wonder if Andy Burnham or his team will answer that question. We'll be live for that event at 5 p.m, but we've got loads to come before that. Don't go anywhere and get in touch usual ways. gbnews.com/yoursay is the way to do so, or scan the QR code on your screens now. But now it's time for your headlines, and here's Tatiana Sanchez.
17: Martin, thank you. The top stories. Three men have been found not guilty of the murder of journalist Lyra McKee in Londonderry in 2019. Paul McIntyre, Peter Kavanagh and Jordan Gareth Devon faced a joint enterprise murder charge. They had denied the charges. Ms. McKee died after being hit by a bullet as she stood close to the police vehicles while observing disturbances in the Cregan area of Derry in April 2019. The new IRA admitted responsibility a few days later, saying she was tragically killed while standing beside enemy forces. Police later recovered the handgun that killed her and believed it was also used in prior attacks. Police chiefs are warning the government's late-night pub U-turn to extend opening hours for England's World Cup clash with Mexico will stretch forces. The National Police Chiefs Council says officers may have to be pulled away from other duties and work extended shifts. The last 16 tie kicks off at 1 o'clock Monday morning, may not finish until after 3 o'clock or even later if the match goes to penalties. Pubs can stay open until 5 o'clock. Police are urging fans to drink sensibly, warning previous knockout games have been seen increased violence and domestic abuse linked to alcohol. Kemi Badenoch has accused Andy Burnham of running away from proper media scrutiny as he prepares to take part in an Ask Me Anything session on Reddit. The Conservative leader claims Mr. Burnham is choosing to use the online social media forum because it's easier than facing what she called unbiased, neutral media scrutiny. Burnham asked people to submit questions yesterday where he can filter questions he wants to answer, and thousands of questions have already been sent in ahead of the session at 5 o'clock today. He did give a 20-minute radio interview last night, but also faced criticism this week for declining to take questions after a key speech on Monday. Elsewhere, a Europe-wide manhunt's underway after Interpol named the

0: DE1 9TT. UK only. Entrance must be 18 or over. Lines close at 4 p.m. on the 21st of August. This is a network giveaway. Entries will be pooled. Please check the closing time if listening or watching on demand. Good luck.
1: Now, still to come, stand-up to racism activists have been blasted as hypocrite NIMBYs after they've campaigned to stop 1,200 asylum seekers from being moved into the barracks in Bicester. I'll be speaking with a local councillor for his take. And also next, will the government change the law finally in order to deport the vile Rochdale rape gang leader back on the first flight to Islamabad, get him back to Pakistan? We'll have all the very latest here on GB News. Once again, Britain's number one news channel.
2: 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Every Friday, my Patrick Christie's Tonight Show is going to have a twist to it. We're welcoming some special guests. You. That's right. On Fridays, I'm going to be doing my show in front of a live studio audience because this show is about you and what you have to say. 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Only on GB News, the People's Channel, Britain's News Channel.
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15: I've been in Westminster for a long time, but I know that though power may be here, its effect on people's lives is across the whole of the country. We may be where rules are made, but it's where they're implemented that matters. Join me, Jacob Rees-Mogg, for forthright and frank discussion on where Britain has come from, where it's going, and where it will end up. That's State of the Nation, Monday to Thursday, 8 to 9 o'clock. Vox Populi, Vox Dei.
1: Welcome back. Time is 25 past four. You're with me, Martin Daubney, here on GB News. Now, the Home Secretary is under huge and mounting pressure to change immigration laws that will allow a convicted child rapist to be deported. 73-year-old Shabir Ahmed, of course, who was the ringleader of a notorious Rochdale grooming gang, was released from prison yesterday. Well, the Pakistani paedophile served only 14 years of a 19-year prison sentence after being convicted of 30 child rape offences. Well, I'm delighted now to be joined by my next guest, the former Immigration Minister, Tom Perceclough. Tom, welcome to the show. A grotesque individual who should not spend a moment longer on British soil. Nevertheless, we're stuck with him because the law is an ass. Does the law need its ass kicking?
16: As you say, Martin, an appalling criminal who has committed much pain and suffering on all of those victims, and any right-minded person wants to see that individual.

0: fans in America and Canada and Mexico. In total, the fans have been impeccably behaved on the road. And you know, if they've been badly behaved, you bet your bottom dollar they'd be the scourge of the world, the shame, you know, England's shame. But the fans away have been good. There's been no uptick in any sort of violence back on the streets in England that I've heard of. And when did the police become social workers, Peter Blexer? You know, we ask you to drink sensibly within limits and behave in a way that keeps you, your friends, staff, officers and the wider public safe. Football fans aren't children, Peter.
1: No, and if we're going to talk about brilliantly behaved football supporters, we must mention the Tartan Army, who did so yes. much over in America to enhance their reputation and the reputation of Scottish people more broadly. Yeah, but the police love it these days. They've turned into a social service as opposed to being a crime-fighting force. And senior police chiefs have deliberately done this over the last two or three decades. They loved it when they were even more authoritarian during COVID. You give them too much power, they get too much overreach, and they want to creep into just about every angle of people's lives. Look, people go out, they should enjoy themselves. There is undoubtedly and very disappointingly and worrying an increase in domestic violence sometimes at these tournaments. And that, of course, is absolutely abhorrent and needs to be rooted out. But more broadly, about having a few pints and watching your English team, we really do not need lessons from Plod about that, because otherwise I'll start giving them lessons in how they fail to reduce crime, in how they fail to investigate crime when it matters, and how trust and confidence in the police is absolutely tanking.
0: You know, Peter Blexer, excellent points. And also, the way that football tournaments are policed themselves has so much of an impact. You remember back to like the South African police. They were dressed like stormtroopers. In Russia, it was the same. Even the gendarmes in France, in that worker, they were going after the English lads. And guess what? It all kicked off. But the American police have been like sitting back, treating people respectably, and the fans behave accordingly. If you treat fans with respect, the vast majority treat you with respect back. And so what I'm saying to you is, if you've got the police like going, oh, don't you dare have a drink, you know, it might make you go home and beat your wife. And again, nobody is saying that that's a good thing. Of course, it's a terrible thing. But this is crossed the Rubicon between policing to just being woke finger waggers.
1: Yeah, well, as I say, they have become a social service. They seem to involve themselves in things that quite simply are not their business. Whereas really, what do the public want from their police? They want them to patrol the streets so we don't have epidemics of knife crime and shoplifting. I wonder how much they're doing to tackle those. They want them to investigate crime when it occurs. And there are so many millions of people who in recent years have been unfortunate victims of crime, and all they've ever received is a crime reference number for insurance purposes, when what people want is a professional prompt investigation, and so it goes on.
0: Peter, very, very quickly, you're a QPR fan, I'm a Forest fan, we're both used to pain. Can England do it on Monday, or are we coming home?
1: It's coming home. Watch out, Argentina. Watch out, France. Watch out, Spain. Watch out, Mexico. We're on the march.
0: Peter Blexer, I admire your optimism. A glass half full always. Thank you very much for joining us today. Peter Blexer, always an absolute pleasure. Thank you. Now, coming up next, farcical scenes. A stand-up to racism activists have been blasted as hypocrites, as NIMBYs, after they've campaigned to stop 1,200 asylum seekers from being moved into the barracks in Bicester. I'll be joined by a local councillor first, though. If you're in search of some holiday sun, then here is the forecast for some of your top European destinations.
2: Can't wait to get in that sea.
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5: Plenty of fine weather across Europe at the moment, but Greece is reasonably showery, unusual for the time of year, and a strong breeze affecting the south of Italy. Less breezy for Madeira and the Canary Islands compared with the last few days. Iberia, plenty of hot sunshine and particularly hot through Portugal, mid to high 30s, and mid 30s expected through Italy, but a keen breeze will affect the south of the country, while showers continue for southern parts of Greece.
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6: But what message would you just like to say? 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
8: Yeah, I think we are unique, GB News, in the way that our viewers are really central to everything that we do. 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We have viewers on all the time to talk to us about our stories. I think we are the only place that actually has our viewers front and centre. So it's so nice to have something back in a Trick Award when they recognise, you know, the hard work that we try and do every single year. So please, please God, 4 years on the trot would be great, wouldn't it?
3: 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The People's Channel. 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
9: Just now wearing a Pegasus necklace badge commemorating the airborne forces. This week, 76 years ago, started the Korean War, often known as the Forgotten War. This is an opportunity for remembrance as well, isn't it?
10: That's right. And remembering with all of the conflicts, you know, it's affected every single person here who is in uniform. But it doesn't just stop there. Once they do get to the end of their service, they're often felt like they're forgotten about. So a big part of it is about remembering those that have fallen, but also those that are still alive and that are still with their own struggles. I wouldn't be able to do the job that I do now. I lead international expeditions and have done for the last 30 years. And the majority of those skills and that skill set and why I get asked back come directly from my time in the service, my time in the Royal Marines.
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6: GB News Breakfast has won the Trick Awards for the fourth year on the trot. I'm here with Alex Armstrong and Diamond and Ellie Costello. Guys, congratulations. Ellie, how does it feel?
8: Oh, just incredible. I was really hoping we could do it 4 years on the bounce, but you can't take these things for granted, can you? And I did think maybe they'll want to give it to someone else this year, and I really, really wanted us to win. Anne is here from her cruise.
11: Brilliant, yeah.
6: And Anne, your acceptance speech was amazing. You reflected on your years in the industry.
11: Well,
6: how much does this mean?
11: I was able to hold one of these. It was 40 years ago, 1986, for the same sort of breakfast television programme that they said would never catch on.
7: There you go.
8: Full circle moment.
6: And what message have you got for GB News viewers? Because obviously this is voted for by the public.
11: Oh, it's thanks. I mean, it's real thanks, because that's why this award is so important.
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0: 10 to 5, breaking news coming to us here at GB News, and it's this. Two Romanian men have been jailed for a total of 20 years for stabbing an Iranian international journalist. And GB News' national reporter Will Godley is there for us at the Old Bailey. Will Godley, welcome to the show. The verdict has just been passed, 20 years for these two Iranians. Tell us all about it.
12: Yeah, Martin, that sentence has just been handed down here from the Old Bailey after this knife attack against this prominent Iranian journalist working for Iran International, a channel, of course, highly critical of the Iranian regime. The judge ruled that this attack was highly prepared, and they targeted this man because he was critical of the Iranian regime. But the big question for the judge was whether these two men knew that they were working on behalf of the Iranian state. Well, of course, this attack was against Puria Zarati. And in court, we heard how the Iranian regime brands the Iran International channel as a network of spies. We also heard in court how this journalist, Puria Zarati, is on a wanted dead or alive poster in Tehran. Well, he was stabbed three times in the leg. He was left bleeding in the street. He had to have an emergency operation to deal with his injuries. And this attack happened outside his home in Wimbledon. We heard in the sentencing hearing just now that this incident, he said, has left him scared and anxious, and he's had to move abroad because of any other threats he fears against his life. And he also now goes about his day-to-day life wearing a disguise.

0: going to be a firm action prime minister that actually deal with this cancer rather than kicking the can down the road. That is why Andy Burnham isn't taking our questions, and that is why it's been banned from Reddit. Fahima and Mohamed, we have to leave. We have to move on there. Thanks for your comments, as ever. 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
1: 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UK only. Entrance must be 18 or over. Lines close at 4 p.m. on the 21st of August. 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Entries will be pooled. Please check the closing time if listening or watching on demand. Good luck.
0: Still to come next, an astonishing story: an ISIS terrorist who witnessed beheadings in Iraq and then came to Britain on a dinghy has finally been jailed. Is he not? Clear proof. It's time to declare a borders emergency. And also next, will the government change the law in order to deport the Rochdale grooming gang ringleader on the first flight back to Islamabad? Shabir Ahmed, get out of the country. That's next here on GB News.
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0: There we go. Wanted by the woke Arati have been kicked off Reddit for asking the Prime Minister in waiting, Andy Burnham, we deport the paedophile, the Pakistani paedophile, Shabir Ahmed, and they kicked me off the platform for hate. 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
3: 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So the movie was 92 and the play was 84, 85, something like David Mamet. It's all about men, or it's about men that are posturing being men. It's this idea of sort of toxic strutting, peacocking. However, the outrage, this most male of plays has been cast with all women. Horrific. Taking away men's jobs right in front of us, Michael. It's on at the Old Vic, and we've got a cast of the ladies having a little word about it.
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2: Joining me now is Chef Julia Walsh, who's the head of patisserie at Le Cordon Bleu.
6: Thank you.
2: How lovely to see you. You look marvellous in your chef's hat and your chef's jacket. Tell me about Le Cordon Bleu.
6: Le Cordon Bleu has been in operation for over 130 years. We had our 130-year anniversary last year. I'm from the campus in London, in Holborn, and we have a very wide-ranging curriculum with our students. I teach patisserie, so for me, I teach students to learn about things such as bakery, cakes, entremets, such as this one here, and showpieces. We do chocolate and sugar sculptures as well.
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7: Three lines on my shirt, never stop me dreaming.
8: Could this be England's biggest superfan? Benny Elcock has covered his York home in St George's flags in support of England ahead of the World Cup. Three Lions memorabilia are draped across his windows, garden gates and flower pots. Even the family's Yorkshire Terrier, Reggie, has his own outfit.
7: We've done it for years. And all of a sudden, Everton won up, because I'm a massive Everton fan. People just think I'm mad. I say, well, you've gone a bit mad, you've gone a bit overboard. I says, I don't care. I love it.
8: Football mad Benny can't wait for England's first match.
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0: Welcome back. It's 10-6 now. Of course, England are getting ready for the toughest test yet in the World Cup. They face Mexico in Mexico City, the place where we were robbed by Maradona by the hand of God, the Azteca Stadium. Let's cross live now to Mexico City and speak with our sports broadcaster, Chris Scudder. Chris, this game is being played at altitude and England, in every respect, has got a mountain to climb, mate.
9: Yeah, Martin, I tell you, I got here in the middle of the night, so I've no idea what time it is all over the place with the 7-hour time difference. And of course, England have got to negotiate that as well. But yeah, incredible. This place is in meltdown already, let me tell you. This is the biggest thing that's happened to them for 40 years when it comes to their sport. They've got some great boxers, but the national football team really brings it out. I've just been to the cathedral, about 150 yards away from where I am. And there's a big picture outside of the Mano de Dios, the hand of God of Diego Maradona, which happened across town, of course, as you mentioned there, in 1986 when England were robbed by Argentina. You know, they love an underdog here. They think they're going to do it, and they think that the conditions are going to be the thing that swings it in their favour. Just about 5 minutes ago, I was just having a little drink up on this roof terrace where I am. I met some local Americans who live around here, and they told me they think it's going to be a big advantage for Mexico.
10: My heart says yes, I want them to win. England's a very good team. Very good team. I hope the altitude and the heat will overtake England.
11: Don't say that. You're not supposed to say that. But it might.
10: It might.
0: Yeah, Chris, let's get back to it. Chris, I'll tell you what, mate, you know, if England made heavy weather of Ghana, of Panama, of DR Congo, these boys haven't conceded a goal yet, and they've got that stadium behind you, there will be stuff full of, what, 80,000 people, maybe 7,000 or 8,000 supporting England. It's going to be like welcome to hell.
9: Yeah, I mean, I've got to be honest, Martin. I've seen quite a few England fans already. A few on my flight as I came in from Miami last night, and I've just been walking around, and another group. A lot of them all looking very lost. Not many people can speak English around here. Mexico, let us not forget, they are now 10th in the world. They were 14 a few days ago, but it's such a great start to this tournament. No goals conceded. They've gone up to 10. We England are 6. I do think that there's a bit of a gap between the top 6 from France down to Morocco, Brazil, Argentina, Spain, the usual suspects, and England in that top 6. Listen, Martin, England are better than Mexico. Make no bones about it. They've got better players. The Mexican's best player is 35 years old. He's a now and again striker for Fulham. Raul Jimenez, he's their national hero at the moment. England are better. They've got to play the match, not the occasion. And listen, they're due in today to acclimatise. They have to train at the Azteca either this afternoon, probably tomorrow, and they'll get a feel for it. But, you know, it is different to what they're going to have been used to so far. I will say, though, people say, oh, you know, England can't handle this. But back in 1986, the round before the hand of God, Diego, England played at the Azteca. Result, England 3, Paraguay 0, Lineker 2, Beardsley 1. We are better than them. The England players need to look them in the eye and say, look, you're not going to beat us on conditions. We're better than they are. We absolutely are better than them. And if they can keep it that way,
0: they'll win. I always admire optimism. Glass half full of tequila. Chris Scuds, thank you very much for joining us there from Mexico City. Of course, I'll be watching that in the early hours, but I will be back on Monday. See you at 3. Have a great weekend.
12: Today, clouds overhead, total zen within. 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
13: Hello, good afternoon. Welcome to your latest GB News weather update brought to you from the Met Office. Very warm weekend to come for southern areas, dry for much of the UK, but it will be a little bit cooler and wetter for more northern areas. That's because low pressure systems are never too far away from the far north, and these weather fronts will push in, but high pressure is dominating further south and will become a more dominant feature throughout next week. But throughout this evening, rain will become more persistent across much of Scotland and parts of Northern Ireland. Some areas of Northern England seeing some rain. We could see some light rain across the hills and coastal areas of West Wales and southwest of England too. But further east, it will be a clear night. Quite a mild start to the day on Saturday as well. Temperatures in the mid-teens for most areas. Feeling relatively fresh though, particularly across the northwest, where there will be some quite brisk winds throughout Saturday. Not quite as windy as it has been throughout this week, but some quite heavy rain as well, particularly across northwestern highlands throughout Saturday. The rain a little bit patchy as you look further south. There is a degree of uncertainty in exactly where the heaviest rain's going to be, but I think for much of northern England it'll be a cloudy start. Further south, much brighter, but still you can see quite a lot of cloud around in the south and west. That should lift and clear into the afternoon. So a relatively dry day to come for many southern and central areas on Saturday. Further north, though, the cloud will linger through much of the day. These westerly winds as well continuing. So quite a windy and overcast day, particularly if you're heading out and about across parts of Scotland and northern England. Eastern areas of northern England faring pretty well. Temperatures in the low 20s here. In the south and east, highs of 27 degrees on Saturday. So a very warm day indeed. The rain continues across western areas of Scotland throughout Saturday night and into Sunday. It's relatively light, but it is going to be quite persistent. Another wet day in the north on Sunday, but then it turns drier and warmer, particularly in the south, with highs of 30 degrees. Bye-bye.
12: Today, clouds overhead. Total zen within. 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
15: Good evening. 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The M5 northbound is closed between junctions 5 and 4 near Tewkesbury, with delays also between junctions 6 and 5. There is a collision on the M25 clockwise after junction 25 near Enfield. The A42 northbound near Loughborough has a reported collision. In Scotland, the A78 northbound Barrassy off slip to the A759 is closed. Across Wales, the A55 both directions on Britannia Bridge has a 30 mph speed limit due to high winds. And on the trains, there is major disruption between Milton Keynes Central, Coventry and Newneaton. For more travel news, go to gbnews.com.
16: 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UK only. Entrance must be 18 or over. Lines close at 4 p.m. on the 21st of August. 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
2: I've been in Westminster for a long time, but I know that though power may be here, its effect on people's lives is across the whole of the country. We may be where rules are made, but it's where they're implemented that matters. Join me, Jacob Rees-Mogg, for forthright and frank discussion on where Britain has come from, where it's going, and where it will end up. That's State of the Nation, Monday to Thursday, 8 to 9 o'clock. Vox Populi, Vox Dei.
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19: It's 6 o'clock, I'm Tom Harwood, and this is Jubes & Co. Coming up tonight, the government faces calls to change immigration laws as the release of the Rochdale grooming gang ringleader Shabir Ahmed leads to deportation talks. Could Manchester become Downing Street 2.0 if Andy Burnham becomes the next Prime Minister? And critics have slammed the Labour frontrunner for hosting an online Q&A on the left-wing platform Reddit. And what might be Sir Keir Starmer's most popular decision among football fans is still giving him trouble, this time with the police. And keeping me company on my panel tonight, the pollster, academic and GB News presenter Matt Goodwin, the journalist and broadcaster Benjamin Butterworth joins us too. But before we get stuck into what I'm sure will be some feisty debate, let's first get those latest news headlines.
20: Good evening. The top stories. The man who murdered student Henry Novak is seeking to appeal against his conviction and sentence. The Court of Appeal has confirmed. Vikram Digwa was jailed for life with a minimum term of 21 years in June after fatally stabbing the 18-year-old in Southampton last December. The sentence has already been referred to the Court of Appeal as unduly lenient. But today the court confirmed Digwa is seeking to appeal against his conviction and sentence. No date for either the appeal or the bid to increase the sentence has been set, with no details provided about Digwa's challenge. Police chiefs are warning the government's late-night pub U-turn to extend opening hours for England's World Cup clash with Mexico will stretch forces. The National Police Chiefs Council says officers may have to be pulled away from other duties. The last 16 tie kicks off at 1 o'clock in

0: the morning on Monday and may not finish until after three if it goes to penalties. Pubs can stay open until 5 a.m. Police are urging fans to drink sensibly, warning previous knockout games have seen increased violence and domestic abuse linked to alcohol. Three men have been found not guilty of the murder of journalist Lyra McKee in Londonderry in 2019. Paul McIntyre, Peter Kavanagh and Jordan Gareth Devon faced a joint enterprise murder charge. They denied the charges. Miss McKee died after being hit by a bullet as she stood close to police vehicles while observing disturbances in the Cregan area of Derry in April of 2019. The new IRA admitted responsibility a few days later, saying she was tragically killed while standing beside enemy forces. Police later recovered the handgun that killed her and believe it was also used in prior attacks. West Midlands Police is facing calls to release the full footage of an incident in which a white man was arrested following an altercation with a group of black men. The incident, which happened in Birmingham on the 21st of June, sparked debate online, with Reform UK's Robert Jenrick calling the incident baffling and saying that the police have lost the benefit of the doubt of many. West Midlands Police confirmed a 20-year-old man been arrested and charged with assaulting a police officer, adding that they're now carrying out active inquiries to identify those involved. And those are the latest GB News headlines. More in an hour.
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2: 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Tonight with me, Tom Harwood. Well, joining me until 7 o'clock is my panel, the pollster, academic and familiar face, as he is, of course, a GB News presenter, Matt Goodwin, and another familiar face, journalist and broadcaster, Benjamin Butterworth. Well, this show is nothing without you, so please do get your views in as we marauder through the biggest topics of the day. gbnews.com/yoursay is, as ever, the way to get your messages straight to us here at GB News. But now, the first topic. The government is under growing pressure to change immigration laws after convicted Rochdale grooming gang ringleader Shabir Ahmed was released from prison. He served 14 years of a 19-year prison sentence after being convicted of 30 child rape offences. Well, the Health Secretary, James Murray, says the Home Office and the Foreign Office are doing everything they can to remove him from this country. Ministers are examining whether a legal loophole can be closed to allow for his deportation, but Pakistan has reportedly said it will not accept him if he is no longer a Pakistani citizen. There is some question marks over that, though. So let's turn to my panel on this confusing story. Matt Goodwin, the government first said that it couldn't do anything, but it seems to have shifted now.
3: Well, I think, firstly, we need to ask ourselves, why on earth are these guys able to stay in this country to begin with? And it goes back to a legal loophole related to the Immigration Act of 1971. My line on this is, I think, the line shared by millions of people out there, which is, if you rape our kids, you should get out of Britain and you should be thrown out of Britain. What we need to do is repeal Section 7 of the Immigration Act, which will allow us to deport foreign grooming gang criminals. We then need to use foreign aid and visa penalties to ensure that those countries take their people back. This guy was born in Pakistan. We just gave Pakistan £111 million for condoms and family planning. Maybe we should bring that to the table and say, hey, guys, let's talk and negotiate. But it is also true that many of the grooming gang criminals are not foreign nationals. Now, when it comes to those sick individuals, we should have mandatory life sentences with no possibility for parole. And we should also review every case, every evidence, every file relating to the grooming gang scandal going back 50 years, so we can name, shame, sack and hopefully imprison every public official in this country who knew about this scandal and turned a blind eye.
2: Because to be clear, the Immigration Act 1971 says anyone who came from a Commonwealth country before the year 1973 cannot be deported, even though this guy is no longer a British citizen. Yep. He was, his citizenship was stripped from him when he was convicted.
3: Yeah.
2: There are people who say There has never been a retrospective change to immigration law like that. You can change law going forward, but it would be against all precedent to change law looking backwards. How do you say that?
3: I don't think it would be against all precedent. If this is clearly about what is good, what is conducive for the public good, which is the usual test that's applied, a man who is organising a grooming gang, sexually exploiting, raping and trafficking children as young as 12, clearly fails the test about what is conducive for the public good. Of course we need to repeal Section 7 of this Act. Look, Reform UK were the only political party at the last general election in 2024 who committed to deporting every dual national who is convicted of grooming gang offences, because we don't want these people in our country. Labour, by the way, were late to the party. They never actually committed to that, nor, by the way, did the Tories, even though they now talk tough on it. Reform UK were ahead of the curve in saying, if you rape our kids and you hold dual nationality, you can get the hell out of our country.
2: Benjamin Butterworth.
4: Well, it would be true to say that there's a good reason why we don't retrospectively change laws, because that could be used in all sorts of malign ways. And, you know, you have to be careful about using anecdote like this one appalling situation to create bad laws that throw up more problems in future. But precedent is the key word. And I can't help but wonder that, given this law has been in place for five decades, is there any examples from the 70s or 80s, nearer when it was introduced, of where people have committed serious crimes, maybe less headline worthy, and have been deported or faced other serious punishments like that? Because it strikes me that it's surely unlikely that this question has not come up in 50 years. So if I were the Home Secretary, I'd be looking a long way back into the history books of these decisions to see whether there is any precedent.
3: Just to be clear, though, Benjamin, you think the Immigration Act should be modified so we can actually deport this guy?
4: Yeah, I do, because... Right, okay. But what I'm saying is that this is... Because it's grooming gangs and it's such a big scandal that gets the attention, rightly so, it's drawn attention to the question. But I would just be surprised if this never cropped up in 50 years of legislation. So I wonder if there's an example they can use, because our law is heavily based on precedent, so that might be a way to get it fixed without big changes.
5: What the Prime Minister's official spokesman said yesterday afternoon at the official lobby briefing was that this is a law that protects the Windrush generation, saying that if this protection was removed, and the government has changed its position on that since this briefing, but originally they said if this protection was removed, this would affect the Windrush generation. Well, gently, what I would posit to that is, well, if someone from the Windrush generation is a rapist, why should they get any more protection than any other rapist?
4: Exactly, and I think this was Chris Filt, the Shadow Home Secretary's suggestion, which seems fair enough to me, which is that if you've committed a serious crime, then this protection doesn't apply. The people that came over on Windrush spent 40 years, 50 years working in hospitals. Good they should stay. None of them have been going out and raping and murdering people.
5: Are you sure that not one did?
4: Well, if one did, they should go. And it seems remarkable that we didn't have this written in. It's from an era where we had much closer ties with our Commonwealth partners.
5: Freedom of movement with the Commonwealth.
3: So much of this is being used from our imperial past to try and give us a sense of guilt that we cannot actually change the legal architecture that we live with today. My big fear, actually, about cases like this is not just revising the Immigration Act and thinking we can then deport these people, but how they might try to use things like the European Convention on Human Rights, the Human Rights Act, or even the Refugee Convention. What we need, if we take a step back and look at how to fix broken Britain, what we need is to remove all of the legal architecture that prevents us from controlling our borders and controlling our laws. We leave the European Convention on Human Rights, we repeal Tony Blair's Human Rights Act, and we derogate from the Refugee Convention. Tom, if we do that, the activist lawyers will be disempowered, and every dual national that we find in the grooming gangs, we can deport. And you know what? If their countries say no, we say, we're not going to give you £111 million for condoms and family planning.
5: To be clear, Matt, your contention is that even if the Immigration Act 1971 were changed, were amended in that way to allow the deportation of people who arrived before 1973, that they would, because they've been here for, 50 years, they would claim on Article 8 of the ECHR that they've got a right to a family life. They probably have ties to this country. Is it your contention that this person might not be able to be removed unless we leave the ECHR?
3: What I'm saying is the activist lefty lawyers will use every possible convention and treaty to prevent the deportation of criminals. We just read this week we have 35,000 asylum seekers and illegal migrants in this country who use the ECHR to prevent their deportation, which is costing us £4.9 billion. What we need to do is, instead of going week to week from one case to another saying how outrageous is this, we can't stop the boats, look at this criminal that we can't remove, this ISIS sympathiser, we need a reset, and that means leaving the ECHR, repealing Tony Blair's Human Rights Act, and regaining control of our laws. If we control our laws, we will control our borders, and if we control our borders, will control our nation, and that's what we need to do.
5: Benjamin Butterworth, it's fair to say that there are people who strongly disagree with what Matt just said. For example, the outgoing Prime Minister. As a lawyer, he worked on cases to prevent the deportation of people to countries that had the death penalty. Indeed, as an MP, he signed a letter to prevent a flight that included murderers and rapists being deported to a country because it had the death penalty. What's your take on that?
6: Well, suppose if someone is convicted in this country of a crime in this country, then our laws should apply and not the ones of the place where they come from. But I do think that, for example, on the question of this person being deported to Pakistan, there's a question about whether he is a Pakistani citizen. Now, presumably the British state assumed he was, because otherwise it couldn't have revoked his British citizenship at the time of conviction.
5: Yes.
6: Now, I know there are quotes in the Telegraph saying that he's not got the citizenship. Well, I would say that I don't think you need to punish people that need family planning that live in abject poverty in Pakistan. The fact we have £5 billion of trade with Pakistan is what should make them come to the table. I think the suggestion of high-value visas being revoked for the elite of Pakistan that work in London, like many people's elites do, say, well, I'm sorry, we'll issue no more visas unless you take this person back. Because I've got a feeling it won't take many days until they really couldn't care less about this guy and we'll stick him in a prison back home.
5: It's a bit of a Trump approach from you, Benjamin Butterworth.
6: But I also think it's perfectly sensible. And the truth is that, you know, I don't know why they would get on a pedestal over a person like this. He's elderly, he's dangerous. I'm sure they can deal with him back in Pakistan.
3: Yeah.
6: And he's not British. So it also raises the question, was his British citizenship illegally revoked? Mm. Is that what we're saying?
5: So I think the order of what happened here, just to be clear on the facts, is that he was a dual citizen, Britain revoked his British citizenship, and then he attempted to hand back his Pakistani citizenship. Now, there's a question mark as to whether Pakistan accepted that, because under United Nations treaty obligations, they would not be allowed to do that. Now, Pakistan might not have the clearest paperwork trail in the world. They might have accidentally done something there. But clearly, under UN conventions, this man is a Pakistani citizen.
3: Yeah.
6: And you can't make yourself stateless, so surely it's impossible for him to revoke that.
3: But just two very brief points. One is, these men are so courageous and brave that they often rescind their Pakistani citizenship as a way of trying to prevent their deportation. They are cowards at heart, right? And that is why they prey on children. And the second thing, we should say this because nobody's mentioned it, the victims have been incredibly powerful in what they've said about this guy. And one of the things that has been very traumatic for them is the idea that he is now going to come back, not necessarily to the very same street in the very same town, but in the area. Now, put yourselves in the shoes of a young woman who has been systematically abused from the age of 12, and the British state responds to that by allowing this person to come back to that broad area. You would be absolutely horrified, and it would feel as though the state has really betrayed you. And we need to keep those accounts really at the centre of all of this, because, as I said previously, we need a principle in that we have been tolerating people who do not tolerate our people for too long, and we need to start kicking some of those people out and making an example of them.
5: Now, the government, Benjamin, says that this person is going to be tagged, is going to be monitored, is going to be kept broadly separate, and yet he was released 4 years early. There's some reporting that he was violent within prison, that he was not a well-behaved prisoner. Clearly, he's a serial child rapist. Is this another issue where the government is just wanting to empty our prisons?
6: I mean, I would agree, I suppose, in some level with releasing him early on the expectation that means he's deported, which was what was stated when he went to prison to the victims, and with removing his citizenship. So, you know, that wouldn't have seemed such a troubling outcome. But the fact that he is now able to live with a small degree of normality, I think he'll be under 24-hour supervision, but that shows you how dangerous he is, that is necessary, how expensive that must be to the British state in order to maintain maintain that. And therefore, they both illustrate the need to remove him from the country. I know Andy Burnham said very quickly that he agrees that he should be removed. What no one can answer is how you would do this. And although, Matt Goodwin, you talk about the ECHR and Human Rights Act, none of that would get him out in the next year or two. It would take a long time, even if you were in government.
3: Yeah, but the principle, as you know, is underneath the ECHR is an army of lawyers who use Articles 3 and 8 to prevent the deportation

0: of, maybe not this guy, but the next guy that we'll be talking about next week, and the guy after that, and the guy after that, and the 35,000 asylum seekers who used it last year. We will not actually control our borders unless we control our laws, and the ECHR has to go. The only party that's committed to that is Reform UK, the only party that's committed to exporting, deporting dual national grooming gang members is Reform UK. And just briefly, 14 years for 30 child sex offences. This guy was done for 30 child sex offences, and he came out after 14 years. We should have mandatory life sentences, no possibility of parole. And to be honest, there's a lot of people out there who will think we should go even further than that. And when it's involving children, bring back capital punishment. And there's a lot of people out there
1: saying that. Do you agree
0: with that? Do you know what, Tom? I think as I've got older and I've seen the evil in our society, when it involves children and it's systematic and it's repeated, I am of the view that I think actually when the evidence is overwhelming and it's clear, that capital punishment in those cases should be used.
2: Quick response from you, Benjamin.
1: I don't agree with it for numerous reasons. One of them is that I think it is a cop-out. You know, if you're the evil person that did something that could deserve that, well, your life ends on the spot. You don't have to remorse, you don't have to share how and why you did it. Many of the people that would get the death penalty would be murderers. We wouldn't benefit from learning how they did it, learning for other victims they might have. Meanwhile, the family of them are the ones that are punished in that situation. The second reason is that unless you're willing to die by mistake at the hands of the state, then you shouldn't have someone else do that. And we know that in recent years, in our country, in other countries like Australia, the US, there are extremely serious miscarriages of justice. And so it would be completely naive to think that would stop happening when you change the punishment. It could still happen.
2: Well, this has opened an enormous can of worms that we will not dive into any more deeply tonight. There's a lot more to get through, not least Andy Burnham has been answering questions, not from the press though, from the public, and only ones that he's chosen. We'll get to that next. Now, it's important to say that a Home Office spokesman has said, with regard to the Rochdale rapist, our thoughts are first and foremost with the victims of these appalling crimes. Ahmed's horrific crimes were at the heart of the grooming gang scandal that represents one of the darkest moments in our country's history. On his release, he will be on the sex offenders register for life, ordered to stay away from his victims and banned from contacting any child or young person. As well as facing strict curfews and restriction zones, his every movement will be tracked, forced to wear an electronic tag. Should he breach his conditions, he will be immediately locked up. That's what the Home Office has to say. Now, coming up, Number 10 might be seeing less of the Prime Minister if Andy Burnham wins his leadership bid. Well, it's all Burnham, it's all here, it's all happening after this.
3: Five hosts,
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15: I've been in Westminster for a long time, but I know that though power may be here, its effect on people's lives is across the whole of the country. We may be where rules are made, but it's where they're implemented that matters. Join me, Jacob Rees-Mogg, for forthright and frank discussion on where

0: obscene system. What I would say to people on the right, I will finish, promise you. What I'd say to people on the right who I debate with this is, when did you become so keen on tax and spend just because they're over 66?
1: A quick final word to Matt.
2: Nobody is saying that the status quo works. Nobody is saying that...
0: But you won't change it.
2: I have been very clear in saying there are better choices we can make in the short term than just coming out and saying we're going to scrap this and do something else while we're spending 30, 40, 50 billion pounds of taxpayers' money, including the money of British pensioners who have worked their whole lives and have paid into the pot a lot more, by the way, than lots of families that we're currently subsidising from outside of Britain in the welfare state. I would like to see better policy choices in the next 1, 2, 3 years, then come back to me about the triple lock.
1: OK, Matt Goodwin, Benjamin Butterworth, we have so far got through precisely two questions that Andy Burnham has answered on his Reddit Ask Me Anything. I have to say, there's another juicy one coming up. Has Andy Burnham committed to negotiate with the Taliban over returning refugees? Well, more on that in a bit. Also coming up, what might one of Sir Keir Starmer's most popular decisions for football fans? Well, still not quite enough to fend off some critics. All of that and much more Andy Burnham them to come. Stay with us, back after this.
3: Ready to soak up that holiday sunshine?
4: Won't we need some cover?
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6: Plenty of fine weather across Europe at the moment, but Greece is reasonably showery, unusual for the time of year, and a strong breeze affecting the south of Italy. Less breezy for Madeira and the Canary Islands compared with the last few days. Iberia, plenty of hot sunshine and particularly hot through Portugal, mid to high 30s, and mid 30s expected through Italy, but a keen breeze will affect the south of the country, while showers continue for southern parts of Greece.
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7: Hello, good evening. 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Very warm weekend to come across southern areas, cooler in the northwest, where there will be some rain from time to time, particularly through this evening, as another weather front pushes into parts of western Scotland in particular, pushing a little bit further north than parts of Northern Ireland and extending down into some areas of northwest England. So a bit of an overcast and damp night to come for many northern areas, much clearer further south and east in particular. Clear skies across many central eastern areas. More cloud across the west in the south and some drizzly rain as well, but it will be a relatively mild start to the weekend with temperatures in the mid-teens for most areas. There will be quite a brisk breeze, though, across the far north of Scotland in particular. It's particularly the northwestern highlands that are going to see the heaviest rain throughout this weekend, as it does remain relatively persistent. More eastern areas of Scotland faring relatively well. It should be quite a bright start across the far east, but there will be quite a lot of cloud coming and going through the day across many northern areas. Some rain across parts of the Pennines. We could see some across the Peak District as well as the high ground in the south and west. But I think for more southern areas and central areas, it will dry up and brighten up as the day goes on through Saturday. That cloud will push into more eastern areas of England into the afternoon, so perhaps a little bit hazier by the afternoon. Westerly winds as well, bringing a fresher feel across western coasts in particular. But in the east, temperatures climbing towards 27 or 28 degrees. So a very warm day for these areas, slightly much closer to average elsewhere. Further rain due on Saturday night into Sunday morning, particularly across western areas of Scotland, southwestern areas of Scotland, perhaps seeing some more rainfall. We could see up to 20 millimetres accumulating. Much drier further south once again, and that theme continues into next week, but it does turn dry a bit more widely into the middle of next week with temperatures climbing as well. Bye-bye.
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10: Good evening. 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There is a collision on the M6 northbound near Wigan, causing slow traffic. The M25 clockwise has a collision after junction 25 near Enfield. In Scotland, the M8 eastbound has two lanes restricted between junction 19 East and junction 18 Charing Cross, causing queues. Across Wales, the A55 both directions on Britannia Bridge has a 30-man Tomorrow speed.

0: speed limit due to high winds. And on the trains, there is major disruption between Milton Keynes Central and Coventry, with further disruption between Birmingham New Street and Wolverhampton. For more travel news, go to gbnews.com.
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2: Welcome back to Jubes & Co. with me, Tom Harwood. Keeping me company until 7 o'clock this evening, pollster, academic and GB News presenter Matt Goodwin and journalist and broadcaster Benjamin Butterworth. Now, as we've been discussing for the last 15 minutes or so, Andy Burnham is taking questions. No, not from MPs. No, not from the press. Yes, from certain selected members of the public using the website Reddit. Now, let's dive into another question. Someone asked, are you prepared to negotiate returns agreements with countries like Afghanistan for refugees who have had their asylum claims rejected? Andy Burnham responded in one word, yes. Now, this will be confusing to some people who saw Labour criticise the Reform Party for saying they would negotiate with Afghanistan, i.e. negotiate with the Taliban, in order to return claimed refugees. But now it looks like Andy Burnham agrees. Benjamin Butterworth.
3: Well, you can faintly hear someone in the Foreign Office screaming as he types that answer, because it will be an absolute legal and logistical nightmare in reality. Of course, people that are here illegally, they're criminals, you would want them to go back to Afghanistan. But the reason why we haven't been able to do that is because since the Taliban took over five summers ago, 2021, August, we have not recognised the Taliban as the legitimate government of Afghanistan. And if you don't recognise the government, you can't do deals with them. So, for example, I was in the Turkish Republic of Northern Cyprus a couple of weekends ago, which is an unrecognised part of Cyprus. Britain doesn't recognise its government, it doesn't recognise the state. And one of the big problems they were talking about when I was there is that British criminals move to that part of the world because we don't recognise them and therefore they go under the radar. We can't bring the criminals back. It's quite a big problem. Afghanistan is that on steroids. So what Andy Burnham is saying here is that in some way he's going to have to recognise the Taliban in order to do deals with them. I suspect he's not going to do that, and so I wonder how he will flesh this out.
2: Matt Goodwin.
4: Well, I look forward to the moment Andy Burnham meets the Labour Parliamentary Party, which has been moving sharply leftwards on issues to do with immigration and borders. Let's just remember that every Labour politician under the sun right now is softening their position on migration and borders. We've had the Dover and Deal MP, Mike Tapp, rushing to take foreign workers outside of the... take them out of the Labour reforms on indefinite leave to remain. We've got a large number of Labour MPs saying Shabana Mahmood is racist or far right because she's proposed a clampdown on indefinite leave to remain and migration policy. So Andy Burnham is quickly going to come unstuck on this because much of the Labour Party membership, the activist base and MPs have gone so far left on these cultural and social issues like migration, that they make Chairman Mao look like a moderate, right? They have fallen off a cliff into the abyss. They're no longer connected with the British people.
2: Is it therefore, do we have some strange sort of agreement today on this panel
3: Completely
2: different reasons, both of you think that Andy Burnham is not going to follow through on this answer?
3: Well, I mean, I just don't know how he will follow through. It's the criticism put to Nigel Farage, who proposed a returns agreement before. I mean, I will say...
4: The difference is the party that stands behind Nigel Farage is completely united.
3: Well, I'm working with the Taliban.
4: Completely united and saying we'll do whatever we can to deport these people out of the country.
3: What I can say is that this week last year I was with the Taliban in Afghanistan.
2: Of course you are.
4: Oh, there you are.
3: And so, maybe I can be the conduit between the two governments.
2: I mean, that's an important point, actually, because currently the United States of America is negotiating with Iran, a country it does not recognise the leadership of. Mm. So this can be done through conduits like Pakistan, through conduits like other countries that offer a mediation service.
3: I mean, potentially, and actually, the one thing I'd flag, so

0: When the Taliban took power, rather bizarrely, I got a world-exclusive interview with the Taliban leadership. And everyone was like, why are they talking to a British journalist as they take power in Afghanistan? Well, it's because they actually want relations with the West. They wanted international aid, which they didn't want to collapse, and they wanted investment. And so I suspect, at least from the Afghanistan side, I think they've maybe already said this, they would be open to taking people back to their country that are here illegally or that we want to return, because actually they are completely bankrupt and they really need some ties with us.
1: And before we get bogged down too much in the finer details of what exactly we're going to give to the Taliban in return for them taking acclaimed refugees, there is more that Andy Burnham was discussing. Mm. We've got finite time. A related issue, defence. The issue that ended up with the cabinet resignations that arguably ended the career of Keir Starmer. The defence investment plan, it has been announced. It is underfunded by £5 billion that Andy Burnham is going to have to find when he becomes Prime Minister. And today he has committed to saying, on this Reddit Ask Me Anything interview, I will ensure that it's fully funded. Yeah. Matt Goodwin, this means that Andy Burnham is going to have to find £5 billion.
2: Yeah, so this is a really important point, Tom. So on the one hand, he's saying he's going to stick to that 2024 manifesto. On the other hand, he's now got to find £5 billion, but he said he's not going to reform welfare substantially, as far as we can see. He said he's not going to raise taxes. He's going to stick to the fiscal rules that were set down by Rachel Rees. So in which case, with a mounting debt crisis in this country, we're now spending about £12 billion a month on the interest on our national debt, he's got no room for manoeuvre. So where does the £5 billion come from? If he cuts welfare, the Labour Parliamentary Party will kick off, as they did with Keir Starmer, and say no. If he raises taxes, he breaks the fiscal rules, he breaks the manifesto of 2024, and the country will say general election now, as they're already doing. This is why the Andy Burnham premiership is never going to get to 2029. Whatever he says about an early general election, we are having an early general election, because he doesn't have the room for manoeuvre to get all of the things he wants to get done with the limited space that he has.
1: I mean, that's a fair point, isn't it, Benjamin? The reason why we had an early election in 2019 under Boris Johnson is he tried to pass his Brexit deal through Parliament. Parliament refused, so he went to the people. I mean, we were talking about the Salisbury Convention. The reason that occurred was that in 1911, the Liberal government tried to pass a big budget, the people's budget. They couldn't get it past the Lords, so they went to the people. When there's an intractable parliament, they do go to the people. There is an election.
0: But I don't think that will be the case because, you know, Brexit and the rules around that were a rather fundamental question, and he knew the way to answer it was that he would win that election, as he did. I think it's a misinterpretation of the Labour Parliamentary Party. That £5 billion cut was lazily done by Rachel Reeves, who just wanted that sum off. The actual legislation by Liz Kendall, who was the minister at the time, was not very good, and there were many people that strongly supported welfare reform who just thought this was a bad way to do it. In fact, you could cut far more off if you do it better. The Labour MPs I know and speak to do not have a problem with cutting welfare. They get it all the time on the doorstep. They think it's too expensive, but it has to be done properly. And so I don't think you have a particularly left-wing parliamentary party at all. I also think that they'll be glad of a leader like Andy Burnham.
1: So you think Burnham will cut welfare to fill this hole?
0: Yeah, no doubt.
1: Wow.
0: He said so.
1: OK, well, you heard it here first. Let's see if history does actually turn out that way now. Lots more still to discuss. Coming up, Sir Keir Starmer is facing backlash once again, this time from the police, over his decision to let pubs remain open late. That next.
3: Good afternoon, Britain. Weekdays from midday.
4: Yeah, Cameron, Miriam, it's certainly feeling hot here today. 30 degrees, and it's only going to get hotter, of course, across the country. Many people feeling the heat as well. Those red weather warnings for extreme heat in place, saying that this heat could even cause a risk to life, urging people to take precautions. But spare a thought for people working in this heat, particularly those in kitchens. We can't come to the beach without a fish and chip shop. This is the Modern World Fish and Chip Shop in Brighton, and Ibrahim runs it. Ibrahim, just how hot is it inside your kitchen today?
5: It's an absolute scorcher, actually. It's OK, we're just about coping. We're taking precautions. We reduced one fry from two fries, we're down to one. There's not much sales in food at the moment. It's mostly people trying to keep hydrated, waters, soft drinks, ice creams, beers.
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6: And the reason why Alex's head is a little bit sore this morning is because we are Trick Award winners.
7: Yes.
6: Again.
7: Again.
6: For the fourth year in a row. We're absolutely delighted, aren't we? We're buzzing with this.
7: We are. And, yeah, I need some more sleep.
8: Listen to that voice. You sound like Orson Welles.
7: Is that a good thing or a bad thing? Hey, everybody. Got a very sultry voice today.
6: Yeah, you sound good. You sound good. Okay, but maybe. You went for celebratory drinks last night, didn't you?
7: Yeah, you could put it that way.
6: Yeah.
7: Put it celebratory
6: drinks. How's the head this morning?
7: Yeah, I think that the hangover's coming. Let's put it that way. Hangover is still due.
6: Oh, there you are. Look, there we are. GB News Breakfast winner. So it was in the news category yesterday, and we are absolutely delighted that you chose us because it is voted for by you.
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4: Well, that is the question. Good morning to you both. It is very hot. Right now it's 25 degrees. Ordinarily, it might be this temperature about midday, but no, it's 8 o'clock in the morning. It's 25 degrees and temperatures set to soar throughout the day into the mid-30s. If it gets higher than 35.1 degree today, then today will be the hottest day of the year. Many people forecasting that we could reach that threshold today. So that's one to look out for. But as you can see, many people keep cool today. Somebody's here in the water. We've got people out to sea swimming as well, and many on the shoreline enjoying this hot weather, including John here I can speak to now. John, thanks for joining us this morning on GB News. Have you been in the sea yet? How are you keeping cool?
9: Yeah, I went in the sea. We were down about 7 o'clock this morning. Literally dived straight in.
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1: Welcome back to Jubes & Co. with me, Tom Harwood. And welcome to Jubes' Tavern. Yes, it's this time on a Friday, so let's all raise a glass. Keeping me company until 7 o'clock, drinking along with me are the pollster and academic and GB News presenter, Matt Goodwin, who assures me he's drinking water because you've got a show at 8 o'clock.
2: It's pure vodka at this stage. Broken Britain has pushed me to the edge.
1: And the journalist and broadcaster, Benjamin Butterworth, who has a pint of cider.
10: It is. I love cider.
1: Really?
10: Ooh. My inner Jacob. Jacob Rees-Mogg, I love a Somerset cider.
1: Well, I've got a proper drink. and the reason that we're in Jubes' Tavern this evening, well, police have expressed some concerns over Sir Keir Starmer's decision to allow pubs to remain open until 5 in the morning on Monday for England's World Cup game with Mexico. The National Policing Council fear that there could be an increase in domestic abuse due to heavy alcohol consumption. Now, they've urged fans to drink responsibly. That's something we here at GB News utterly endorse. But there's a question mark here, Benjamin. The government left it really blooming late to say these pubs can open late.
10: It did. I was just noticing how fantastic the graphic is behind you. There's a lot more detail than I expected. Yeah, I think in order to request this change of licensing, if you were an individual pub, you'd need to give at least 5 days' notice. And, of course, the Prime Minister did this at less than 5 days' notice. The argument would be we didn't know that we were going to be against Mexico.
1: It would be the art of a pessimist to say that we wouldn't get through to, what, the final 16?
10: True. And I do have a sympathy with police in this situation, because a 5 a.m. close, people, they're saying drink responsibly. Look, people, if they're drinking till 5 a.m. are going to have had a fair few drinks in some cases. Obviously that causes disorder, and it's going to cost police a lot of money to have all the overtime, restructuring their schedules. So I do think that they probably should have done something, which is to say this license will apply if we get through, and you could have declared that a couple of weeks earlier.
1: Matt Goodwin.
2: Well, I think the police authority should spend less time taking training and guidance in two-tier policies, and more time just having a bit of fun, watching a bit of football. We are the English people. We like a drink. We like to celebrate. We like to unify around the national game. Mm. And I was disheartened to see Kemi Badenoch say she wasn't even going to watch the football show. Apparently, she just wanted to watch the football game. She just wanted to watch the highlights. No, I don't think that's very patriotic at all.
1: Will you be watching in a pub?
11: All right.
2: even better. Mm. I will be abroad, and it will be even harder for me at 2 a.m., but that will not stop me.
1: Oh, that's
2: going home.
1: That's the sound of a patriot. The police have said that you should drink responsibly and moderately. They could have called it two-beer policing.
11: Oh, very good. Very good.
1: Well, then nobody will be silly. I actually haven't thought about whether I'll stay up. I mean, it's Sunday night, right?
11: Sunday night through to Monday morning. Now, one of the arguments here that I've been speaking to some publicans today, and they make the argument... and they make the argument that it is far safer for people to drink in a pub where someone behind the bar can go, mate, you've had enough, I'm not going to serve you anymore, than if someone was hosting a party full of lads at their house and just had no sort of restrictions on what they could drink at all. It's a safer venue for people to be out in the pub drinking than if they were drinking at home.
1: Well, the advent of delivery services 24 hours a day makes it easier to just drink and drink if you're at home. So I could see that. But the thing is, if I were to drink too much in my living room, then the risk between the living room and the bedroom to go to bed is rather small, right? You just sort of pass out asleep. I'm not causing great disruption.
11: Okay.
1: Whereas if you're in the pub, obviously it's more risky.
11: Now, England is playing this game on Sunday night, Monday morning. It's going to be a tough game. We've only got a minute left, by the way. Do you think England can win? Mexico have won almost every single game they've ever played in this stadium.
2: I mean, obviously, we all desperately want England to win. We want it to come home. Of course we do. I'm uncomfortable at how weak we look in defence. Mm. We've been letting too many goals in. If we can shore up the defence, be as ruthless as we have been on the offence, then, you know, we got a chance. But we got to... It's a bit like the country. We've got to work on our defence a little bit.
1: And Benjamin Butterworth. I mean, on pure metrics, it seems unlikely, doesn't it? Because I think Mexico has won 80 of its last 90 games. It's won its last 10 games in a row. It's home soil. It's at altitude.
2: Cheering on the Afghanistan, Ben.
11: Well, goodness me. We've run to the end of the programme. Thanks indeed. It's Lee Anderson's Real World next. And let's hope England can win.
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13: Hello, good evening. 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Very warm weekend to come across southern areas, cooler in the northwest, where there will be some rain from time to time, particularly through this evening, as another weather front pushes into parts of western Scotland in particular, pushing a little bit further north than parts of Northern Ireland and extending down into some areas of northwest England. So a bit of an overcast and damp night to come for many northern areas, much clearer further south and east in particular. Clear skies across many central eastern areas. More cloud across the west in the south and some drizzly rain as well, but it will be a relatively mild start to the weekend with temperatures in the mid-teens for most areas. There will be quite a brisk breeze, though, across the far north of Scotland in particular. It's particularly the northwestern highlands that are going to see the heaviest rain throughout this weekend, as it does remain relatively persistent. More eastern areas of Scotland faring relatively well. It should be quite a bright start across the far east, but there will be quite a lot of cloud coming and going through the day across many northern areas. Some rain across parts of the Pennines. We could see some across the Peak District as well as the high ground in the south and west. But I think for more southern areas and central areas, it will dry up and brighten up as the day goes on through Saturday. That cloud will push into more eastern areas of England into the afternoon, so perhaps a little bit hazier by the afternoon. Westerly winds as well, bringing a fresher feel across western coasts in particular. But in the east, temperatures climbing towards 27 or 28 degrees, so a very warm day for these areas, slightly much closer to average elsewhere. Further rain due on Saturday night into Sunday morning, particularly across western areas of Scotland, southwestern areas of Scotland, perhaps seeing some more rainfall. We could see up to 20 millimetres accumulating. Much drier further south once again, and that theme continues into next week, but it does turn dry a bit more widely into the middle of next week with temperatures climbing as well. Bye-bye.
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15: 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There is a collision on the M5 northbound near Birmingham, leading to significant delays for commuters. Simultaneously, another incident is causing traffic congestion on the M4 eastbound near Slough. On the M6 northbound near Wigan, traffic is moving slowly due to an accident in the area. Additionally, traffic flow on the M25 clockwise is disrupted by a collision shortly after junction 25 near Enfield. In Scotland, the M74 northbound has two lanes currently restricted between junction 1 Kingston and the central area of the junction, causing further delays. For more travel news, go to gbnews.com.
16: 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UK only. Entrance must be 18 or over. Lines close at 4 p.m. on the 21st of August. 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Entries will be pooled. 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
4: 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You. 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
0: Welcome to Friday Night with me, Matt Goodwin, on GB News, the People's Channel, where I speak up for you, the forgotten majority. Coming up on tonight's show, mass migration, housing shortages, criminal justice, different issues, but one recurring theme. Time and time again, Britain is told that action isn't possible because of the courts, the rules, or the system. Well, tonight we're going to ask why. Time and time again, those in charge say that they would like to act, but claim their hands are tied. Is the British state just not capable of doing anything anymore? Meanwhile, Prime Minister Andy Burnham has said on a Q&A tonight on Reddit that he will negotiate return agreements with countries like Afghanistan. That's negotiating with the Taliban after he has given his first full interview since his landslide by-election victory in Makerfield. We'll bring you all the latest. And the great exodus. Lisa Nandy, the Labour minister, has pulled her department off Elon Musk's social media platform, accusing it of favouring abuse and misinformation. But is she really sending a powerful message, or is she avoiding her duties as culture secretary? We'll be debating that question tonight. And now, white British pupils are a minority in almost one in five universities in the country and many grammar schools. The white working class are also, it's been revealed, excluded from almost every diversity scheme at Oxford and Cambridge universities. Do we now have a two-tier academic society here in Britain? We'll be debating that tonight too. Now, I'll also be joined tonight by my panel, commissioning editor at The Spectator, Lara Brown, and former Labour Party advisor, James Schneider. As ever, we want to know your views tonight. You can reach us at gbnews.com/yoursay. And, of course, friends of GB News can vote in today's You Decide poll for free by scanning the QR code that you can see on your screen. And tonight we're asking this question. Do you think taxes will go up under Andy Burnham? Do you think taxes will go up under Andy Burnham? Let us know what you think, and of course we'll bring you the results at the end of the show. But now it's time for the news bulletin.
1: Matt, thank you very much and good evening. The top stories. Now, according to local media reports in Mexico, England's World Cup clash with Mexico in the round of 16 on Sunday could be moved earlier to noon local time. That's 7 p.m. UK time. Again, that's been according to local media at this time. GB News' chief US correspondent and presenter Ben Leo has the latest. Ben, what are you hearing on the ground at the moment?
19: Tatiana, hello. Good afternoon to you. Yes, I'm just on my way actually to Mexico City now. I'm at Washington Dulles Airport ahead of what we thought was the game on Sunday at 1 a.m. UK time. So, of course, the government, Keir Starmer, had been making a big deal of opening pubs late into the morning so Brits back home could enjoy, or England fans rather, could enjoy the game in many boozers across England. However, local reports now suggest, although I will

0: Afghanistan. That's negotiating with the Taliban after he's given his first full interview since his landslide by-election victory in Makerfield. We're going to be looking in 2 moments at what the Burnham agenda is really going to bring us and what we've learned tonight from that exchange on Reddit. This is Friday Night with Matt Goodwin, only on GB News.
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0: Welcome back to Friday Night with me, Matt Goodwin, on GB News, where you've been getting in touch with us. Lance says it's always about leaving the European Convention on Human Rights. It's a must-do thing. We have to do it if the UK is going to succeed for the future of its own people. And Mark says it looks like another U-turn by Keir Starmer on Monday's pub hours. Ha ha. Keep the comments coming in. Now, Andy Burnham has taken part tonight in an Ask Me Anything session on the Reddit platform. And he says that he will negotiate return agreements with countries like Afghanistan, which means negotiating with the Taliban. And he also says it's important to continue the Labour manifesto commitment to maintain the triple lock on the state pension. Now, Andy Burnham gave his first full interview since becoming Prime Minister last night, saying that he has yet to decide who will serve as Chancellor of the Exchequer. He insisted he will stick to Labour's manifesto commitments from the 2024 general election on tax and described himself as disciplined when it comes to the public finances, as well as pledging to fully fund Britain's defence spending plans. Take a listen to this.
27: There is some room within that manifesto for movement on tax. So if you take business rates, for instance, I believe there is a case for higher business rates on warehouses and the major developments we see on the outskirts of our cities so that we can cut business rates for pubs. And I've proposed a

0: parts of Western Scotland in particular, pushing a little bit further north than parts of Northern Ireland and extending down into some areas of northwest England. So a bit of an overcast and damp night to come for many northern areas, much clearer further south and east in particular, clear skies across many central eastern areas. More cloud across the west in the south and some drizzly rain as well, but it will be a relatively mild start to the weekend with temperatures in the mid-teens for most areas. There will be quite a brisk breeze though across the far north of Scotland in particular. It's particularly the northwestern highlands that are going to see the heaviest rain throughout this weekend, as it does remain relatively persistent. More eastern areas of Scotland faring relatively well. It should be quite a bright start across the far east, but there will be quite a lot of cloud coming and going through the day across many northern areas. Some rain across parts of the Pennines. We could see some across the Peak District as well as the high ground in the south and west. But I think for more southern areas and central areas, it will dry up and brighten up as the day goes on through Saturday. That cloud will push into more eastern areas of England into the afternoon, so perhaps a little bit hazier by the afternoon. Westerly winds as well, bringing a fresher feel across western coasts in particular. But in the east, temperatures climbing towards 27 or 28 degrees. So a very warm day for these areas, slightly much closer to average elsewhere. Further rain due on Saturday night into Sunday morning, particularly across western areas of Scotland, southwestern areas of Scotland, perhaps seeing some more rainfall. We could see up to 20 millimetres accumulating. Much drier further south once again, and that theme continues into next week, but it does turn dry a bit more widely into the middle of next week with temperatures climbing as well. Bye-bye.
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2: 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UK only. Entrance must be 18 or over. Lines close at 4 p.m. on the 21st of August. This is a network giveaway. Entries will be pooled. 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
14: Studio here. Of course, it's 9 o'clock. I'm Alex Armstrong, standing in for Patrick Christie, who's having a very, very well-deserved rest. A big cheer for Patrick, because he's not here today. He's on holiday. Patrick, we missed you. I'm sure he'll be back very, very soon. All right, look, tonight on the show... Yes, Meep Meep. Keir Starmer is in legacy-building mode as he exits Downing Street shortly. And Andy Burnham has been taking questions from teenagers on social media. Also... That's right, Britain's become a safe haven for ISIS terrorists. Who would have thought it? I mean, it's ridiculous, isn't it? And of course, people smugglers too, and...
15: Watch out, massive fatties, the lard police are in town.
14: Right, well, the NHS is going to give people vouchers to walk more than 20 minutes a day. Let's just hope the vouchers aren't for McDonald's, because that would kind of defeat the purpose, wouldn't it? Plus... Lisa Nandy, the culture secretary, culture and media secretary, has oddly quit Twitter. The media bit, Lisa, that's kind of in the title. You know, you've got to engage with the media. Also...
16: We're making sure that pubs can stay open on Monday morning, early on Monday morning, for the England game. So, come on, England.
14: You can't make it up, can you? Keir Starmer's most popular posse has been U-turned. Not by him for once, but by the Mexico Football Association. And more importantly, the Mexican weather's taken him down. I'm going to bring you more on that. And Big Brother is well and truly here to stay as Sainsbury's are rolling out facial recognition in their stores. I'll tell you all the details. A bit of a shocking one, that one. Joining me tonight, Associate Editor of The Telegraph, Poppy Coburn's here. That's it, yes. Journalist and broadcaster Christo Fufas. Yeah. Reform UK County Councillor for Epping Forest, Jamie McIver. And of course, Labour MP for Brent West, Barry Gardner. Yes, lots coming up on the show.

0: may be at risk of further delays through bad weather. The second reported reason is that it's for UK viewers, English viewers, to watch it earlier on television. That, I have to say, sounds like absolute nonsense. I don't see why FIFA would move a game of this magnitude. It's a last 16 clash.
1: In other news, Andy Burnham has ruled out calling an early general election if he becomes the Prime Minister later this month. Taking part in an online Ask Me Anything session on Reddit today, one user asked whether he would call an election. He replied no. The newly elected MP for Makerfield is so far the sole candidate in the running to replace Sir Keir Starmer as the leader of the Labour Party and could become the Prime Minister on the 20th of July. During the Reddit session, he also said it's important to continue the Labour manifesto commitment to maintain the triple lock on the state pension. Tory leader Kemi Badenoch earlier claimed he was choosing to use the online social media forum because it's easier than facing what she called unbiased, neutral media scrutiny. In other news, West Midlands Police is facing calls to release the full footage of an incident in which a white man was arrested following an altercation with a group of black men. The incident, which happened in Birmingham on the 21st of June, has sparked debate online, with Reform UK's Robert Jenrick calling the incident baffling and saying that the police have lost the benefit of the doubt of many. West Midlands Police confirmed a 20-year-old man had been arrested and charged with assaulting a police officer, adding that they're now carrying out active inquiries to identify those involved. And the man who murdered student Henry Novak is seeking to appeal against his conviction and sentence, the Court of Appeal confirmed today. Vikram Digwa was jailed for life with a minimum of 21 years in June after fatally stabbing the 18-year-old in Southampton last December. The sentence has already been referred to the Court of Appeal as unduly lenient. But today the court did confirm Digwa is seeking to appeal against that conviction. No date for either the appeal or the bid to increase the sentence being set, with no details yet provided about Digwa's challenge. Those are the latest headlines for now. It's back to Alex.
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3: Welcome to Patrick Christie's tonight. I'm Alex Armstrong. We're going to have a lot of fun on this show. Because is this one of Keir Starmer's biggest successes in government?
4: I don't think there's any parliament that is gayer than this one.
3: Yeah, it has been a little bit of a gay government, hasn't it? And how's the outgoing Chancellor coping with all of this?
5: I'm not sure if anyone wants my advice.
3: I mean, it's a bit difficult to watch, isn't it? And I think that's the first time I might have agreed with the Chancellor. It's just that muffled mumbling. At least there's no policies coming out of there. Of course, she's still got chess to go to once this is all over for her, because she did once say she was the under-14s UK girls champion, which is heavily disputed, of course.
6: We thought you were
3: going to
6: win that second one.
3: Ah! She lost. Not that great. Maybe not. Maybe not a career in chess then. But perhaps there is one final shot for Rachel Reeves, because here she is working at McDonald's. What do you think? Yeah? Yeah? Future career? It is real. It was part of a policy announcement, although I wouldn't be surprised if she's already had to tinker with her CV to claim she was the CEO of McDonald's. But what's next once they're both out of office? Well, let's also see what Nicola Sturgeon has been up to. Now her ex-husband's been jailed. Do you have a quick look? Have we got a picture of Nicola? Oh, that's it. Right in the bottom right-hand corner there, she's having a great time boozing it up in the country she loves. England. That's right, she's been spotted in London, no less, the one place she constantly told Scots that were holding her country back. But looking forward, our future Prime Minister, Andy Burnham, is getting ready for power by outlining, well, pretty much nothing. I know we saw that speech the other day, the landmark economy speech. But this evening, he's been chatting to teenagers on social media and Reddit, the website's called. And Andy Burnham has claimed there's not going to be a general election. A surprise, surprise. He also wants to reform the electoral system and introduce proportional representation. Oh, and he's also going to keep the triple lock. What do you think about that? Is that a good thing, keep the triple lock? Yeah? Yeah, I think people like that one. How much does he know about the fiscal rules he's pledged to stick to, though?
2: Can you remind us what the fiscal rules are?
7: I'm not going to go through a discussion like an exam on the fiscal rules.
2: Why
7: I
2: not?
7: Know what the fiscal rules are. I've been very clear about it. We will set out a plan that is within those rules.
3: I don't know about you, but that doesn't really fill me with confidence that he knows what the fiscal rules are. But most worryingly, Burnham has opened the door to more of this.
8: There is some room for movement on tax, or movement on tax, movement on tax, tax, tax, tax, tax.
3: Right, well, I think on that note, it's a timely place to put a reminder of this.
9: Mark my words, Labour will raise
5: you.
9: Your taxes.
5: Thank
9: it's
5: you.
9: In their DNA. Your work, your car, your pension.
5: Thank you. OK.
9: You name it,
5: sorry,
9: Labour
5: I'm going
9: will
5: to
9: tax it.
5: Let's
9: I said it before, I'll say it again. He is going to put up your taxes.
5: Thank you.
9: Put up your
5: Thank
9: bills
5: you very much.
9: As clear I'm as gonna, night follows day.
3: There you have it. As clear as night follows day. Well, look, joining me tonight is Associate Comment Editor of The Telegraph, Poppy Coburn. Yes, lovely to see you, Poppy. Broadcasting royalty, I think you're known as, aren't you, Christo? Foofas! Reform UK County Councillor for Epping Forest, Jamie McIver. And get ready, it's Labour MP for Brent West, Barry Gardner.
10: Much better.
3: Yeah, they step that booing up. All right, look, I'll start with you, Christo, because Andy Burnham, we don't really know what he's going to do, do we? He's laid out this weird list of little things like devolution, doesn't want a general election, he wants to reform the electoral system for proportional representation. But other than that, don't really know anything.
11: And the issue I have with Andy Burnham, we have many issues with Andy Burnham, but the problem is that he is not elected, and nothing that he is going to be doing is going to be fair or democratic, because unless he just does exactly the same as Keir Starmer, there needs to be a general election. And of course, he's not going to do that because he is a coward. That's the word I'm looking for. Now, he has outlined one thing that he wants to do. Now, if all the problems that we face in the United Kingdom at the moment, and you can tell me, we have an audience here, so you can tell me whether I'm right or wrong on this, but we've got a cost of living crisis, the world is the least stable that it's ever been, we can't afford fuel, we can't afford food, all of these issues, we've got an immigration problem that is coming across the channel, and of course in the numbers when it comes to our infrastructure. So who here, out of all of those problems, thought, I know what we need? We need another number 10 Downing Street in the north of England. Did anyone think of that? Did anyone in the whole of the UK think that that was going to be the answer to our problems? And spend £500 million on it? Absolutely not. Another layer of government. Who needs more government? Who needs more devolution? We don't need more government. We need less government. So, and of course, the land tax, which he'll bring in as well. How can he do any of this stuff without having a general election? It's completely undemocratic. And I'm sorry, a 12-minute interview on LBC and a couple of questions from 13-year-olds does not a Prime Minister make.
3: All right, Poppy, I'll tell you what, that interview on the BBC where he was asked about the fiscal rules was quite shocking, actually, because this man is going to be walking to Downing Street in a matter of weeks. He obviously doesn't know what the fiscal rules are, otherwise he would have answered the question, wouldn't he? What do you think of Andy Burnham? Do you think PR is a good idea, for example?
12: No, I don't think PR is going to be the solution to Britain's problems. I mean, I quite agree. The problem with Andy Burnham is that he's a man utterly without substance. You know, he's been every single political flavour under the sun. When it was fashionable to be a Blairite, he was a paid-up Blairite. When it was fashionable then to go over to Gordon Brown, he was a Brownite. When he's thrown out of Parliament, he's suddenly King of the North, and now he's coming south, and he's the great progressive hero. The point is that Andy Burnham believes in nothing beyond being liked. He's someone who desperately craves the attention and the affection of the people around him. That means he will be incapable of making any difficult decisions that his Labour backbenchers won't like. And what actually destroyed Keir Starmer's government, really, when it comes down to it? I know Keir Starmer is a particularly bad politician amongst not exactly a particularly good crop of politicians we have at the moment, but it was fundamentally the problem that he had was he couldn't go against his own MPs. He couldn't govern, he couldn't lead, he couldn't say, no, we have to make a difficult decision here, that's for the good of the country, that's in the national interest. That is what Andy Burnham will do. It is what he has always done. So the moment there's some kind of international crisis, which we're not exactly lacking in at the moment, he will crumble. And it will be exactly as Kemi Badenoch says, and I rarely agree with her, but she was spot on in PMQs last week. He is a pair of eyelashes and a fashionable T-shirt. That is all the man is. There is no substance to him, and he will be a terrible Prime Minister.
11: But Poppy, buses... Buses! Why is no one talking about the buses?
3: That's right, yeah, we're all excited for the buses, aren't we? Jamie, is Andy Burnham a problem for Reform UK?
10: Do you know, he's not. So, first of all, spent a lot of time in Makerfield. Andy Burnham is not King of the North. I can assure you of that.
3: No, because it's
10: what
3: in the
10: Andy
3: Midlands.
10: Burnham was a ticket to get rid of Starmer, and let's thank the people of Makerfield for getting rid of Starmer with their huge vote share, either way. Secondly, Andy Burnham is not a problem for Reform because, unlike the leader of Reform UK, Nigel Farage, Nigel Farage believes in stuff. Andy Burnham doesn't. Nigel Farage has been consistently calling out illegal immigration, the problems of the European Union, and has been right and proven right on so many things. And just this week, a small boat arrived in Nigel Farage's own constituency of Clacton. So the British people trust Nigel Farage. They do not trust Andy Burnham. But let me tell you, if you live in Manchester and you're on a six-figure salary and you want to work for a PR agency and live in a posh, swanky skyscraper in Manchester City, then, yet Burnham's been a great mayor for you. Go to Wigan, go to Bolton, go to the outskirts of Manchester. Andy Burnham has failed people and he will fail the country as Prime Minister.
3: All right, look, so, yeah, there you go. Barry, I just want to have a quick one-sentence answer from you and then get the thoughts of the audience
11: one
3: or something.
11: One sentence? Yeah, and you give this lot. You give this lot as long as you're blinking well night.
3: Here we are.
11: One sentence. And make it a short one, Barry. We've got to go to the break.
3: Hear me out.
11: This is outrageous.
3: Hear me out. Obviously, we'll give you a chance to respond to all of
11: them. Yeah.
3: I wanted to ask you one question first, then I'll let you
11: listen,
3: run away.
11: Just start the booing now, OK?
3: Do you think the British public want a general election, Barry? Yes or no?
11: Look, I think...
3: One sentence.
11: One word, no.
3: Right.
11: Right.
3: Do you want... Now, let me ask the audience, then I'll come back to you. Yeah. Do you want a general election in the audience? Raise your hands if you do. Right, that is 1, 2, 3. That is 90% of the audience. Barry, what did you make of that?
11: Yes, you have an audience that is self-selected to come on this programme. Look, let's just get this right, OK? First of all, a few facts, OK, to counter what was said. Christo said this is the least stable the world has ever been. Well, look, I would put forward the period between 1939 and 1945 as perhaps a little less stable than it is today. He wasn't actually thrown out of Parliament, Poppy. He stepped down to become Mayor of Manchester. OK, just a few facts. Cowards would not have taken on a by-election in an area where 16 seats had just been up for grabs and 15 had been won by your party. Yet he did, and he won. And I was on the doorstep a lot in Makerfield as well. And what I found was that actually he was very popular.
13: Why doesn't he have a general election?
11: Now,
13: have a general election.
11: So, but let's just get this right, because you use the word coward. That's what Kemi Badenoch was, saying. Mr. Farage was filmed saying that she was a coward, right, in the middle of a field, as far away from any journalist as he could possibly get, right, because he didn't want any of them to ask him about his £5 million, or his promise to have Reform Council's lower council tax, or his house in Clacton, or his Financial Conduct Authority referral.
13: Right. Sorry, Barry.
11: If Farage is keen on having elections, right, then he could have asked Robert Jenrick, Danny Kruger, Suella Braverman, when they changed party, to have stepped down and done what he thinks is the decent thing, to have held a local by-election. But he didn't, OK? But he probably will have an election soon, because if the Standards Committee goes ahead, he may well actually have to have a local by-election in Clacton.
3: Right, on that, Barry Gardner, the 27th of May 2019, Barry Gardner says, given the Conservative Party's results tonight, it cannot be right that a new Conservative leader should not face a general election.
11: Yeah.
3: So Andy Burnham should face a general election? Fair's fair?
11: Listen, I would not be surprised if Andy Burnham
14: gives it a couple of months and then calls a general election. And actually, if you remember, the big mistake that Gordon Brown made, he'd had a good 3 months, and he was just... Well, he actually told us he was going to call a general election, and then he got cold feet because David Cameron...

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19: Welcome back to Patrick Christie's Tonight with me, Alex Armstrong. Do you want a general election?
20: Yes!
19: Do you want a general election at home? Let me know on gbnews.com/yoursay. I'll read out some of your views. Barry doesn't want a general election, doesn't think the public want a general election, but we'll talk more about it. Have a listen to this.
21: My colleagues, myself included, want Andy Burnham to take over as the new Prime Minister. The public expect us to focus on delivering the change we were elected to deliver less than 2 years ago. The public do not want a general election.
19: Right, well, that was Steve Reid there last week. And in the last hour or so, the soon-to-be Prime Minister, it seems, crowned. He is literally going to be the King of the North, isn't he? Andy Burnham has said he will not call one. Writing on Reddit, he said this: as I said in my speech on Monday, I'm going to work to the 2024 manifesto. Well, this YouGov poll published last week found that 48% of Brits think there should be a general election once Sir Keir Starmer leaves his post as Prime Minister. And today, Reform UK leader Nigel Farage, who has led the calls for a snap election, has branded Tory party leader Kevin a coward for not backing his party. So, would an election destabilise British politics? Is it necessary? Poppy, do we need one?
22: Absolutely. I mean, absolutely, without a shadow of a doubt. I think Farage is spot on about Kemi Badenoch, by the way. The reality of British politics at the moment is that it is every party against Reform. You could really see that playing out in the local elections, and you could also see it playing out in the last couple of by-elections. There's an interesting phenomenon that's happened when you've got the Green Party and the Reform Party, who have disrupted the traditional two-party system. It now means that Labour and the Tories aren't enemies anymore. Actually, they're not taking seats from each other. They're not taking votes for each other. So they have a very strong interest in colluding together to keep the insurgent parties out of Downing Street. And you could see that happening with the local elections. What happened? Did the Conservative Party want the local elections to happen? No, they didn't. They tried to cancel them. They wanted to cancel them because they knew, like the Labour Party, they would lose hundreds and hundreds of seats and they would lose control of dozens of councils. That's the reality. So I think there should be a general election now.

0: But obviously positive. All I would say is I remember back when it was still called Twitter, there are a few political scandals on the site. The first one was called the Twitter Files.
1: That's right.
0: It was about the CEO of Twitter at the time taking advice from the US government under a Democratic administration, covering up the story about Hunter Biden's laptop, covering up stories about the COVID pandemic that they didn't like. And what did the left do in this country about that? Did they say anything? Did they protest? Did they give up their accounts on the site? No, they didn't. The reason they're doing it is because they don't like Elon Musk and they don't like the political right. It is a totally partisan move.
1: I'm really tight on time, Barry, but your thoughts, go on.
2: Look, I think a lot of people actually have got fed up with the algorithms, and it's about trying to promote conflict. It's aggression. I use X. I mean, I went on Twitter back in 2010, so you say how old since you've been on it. So I've used it, but actually the way I use it has been changed over the years. I used to engage. Now, you don't know whether you're engaging with a real person or with a bot, and so I don't bother anymore. But what I do is I use it to put out stuff because I know a lot of people do use it, and I love, you know, and so I don't think it's as good a platform for debate as it used to be. But I agree with all that the panel have said about the importance of having debate, respectful debate where we can disagree.
1: Yeah, there you have it. All right, look, I mean, I think all politicians should just be allowed to be, you know, abused on X if need be. Just don't look at it. I get tons of abuse. Just ignore them.
3: Sorry about that.
1: I thought it was you, Christo. All right, look, coming up, how was Britain getting to the point where we need incentives to walk? Walk. Stay tuned for all the details.
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5: The final preparations before a world first. At RAF Wittering in Cambridgeshire, these JCB mechanics and engineers are attempting to rewrite history, chasing a world land speed record with a hydrogen car. The JCB Hydromax puts out 1,600 horsepower, powered entirely by two hydrogen-fueled internal combustion engines. The 32-foot-long vehicle is trying to beat JCB's existing record, which was achieved with a diesel engine back in 2006. It reached a speed of over 350 miles an hour. For chairman of JCB, Lord Bamford, the new car is about pushing the boundaries of new technology.
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6: Father's Day has long been a fixture in the family calendar. But as household budgets remain under pressure, some are questioning whether the tradition of buying gifts is beginning to fade. Jim Cox has worked in the gift-giving industry for more than 30 years and says Father's Day simply isn't the draw it once was.
7: We're kind of reliant on the big gifting period. Father's Day is probably the weakest of like the bigger gifting events. It's picked up a bit this week, but probably not as much as I would expect. And I think generally people, like average basket size isn't really where I'd want it either. So I think people are spending a bit less, being a bit careful, and also thinking general trend in gifting is thinking maybe about experiences and spending time with people.
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8: What does it do for people who are wounded, injured or sick veterans? What does it do for them to do this sort of voyage on this wonderful sailing ship?
9: Good morning. It is that human impact, and you know, that's why Turn to Starboard exists, and even at the Invictus Games Birmingham 2027. It's about giving people maybe a reset, maybe seeing, you know, taking that breath. But also a bit of camaraderie as well. You know, literally everybody's in the same boat. You know, the blue environment is completely different. Everything is different on a boat. You know, walking, sitting down, making a cup of tea, even going to the loo is slightly different. So it can give people a break from sort of the pressures of life.

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1: Hello, welcome back, everybody. How do you fancy some discount vouchers? How do you fancy those? Do you like a voucher?
2: I like a voucher. Yeah. I like a voucher. What's the voucher for?
1: Well, we don't know yet because the NHS is planning to get you moving for more than 20 minutes a day, and that might reward you with some vouchers.
2: Hold on, why did you ask me then? Why do I get the voucher for the person who's not moving enough?
1: You just happened to be in my line of fire at that point there, Christo. The campaign led by Olympic medalist Sir Brendan Foster aims to get people walking to the equivalent of one marathon each month. Well, health officials are in talks with high streets and online retailers about a loyalty scheme. But it's all a bit mental, really, isn't it, Jamie?
3: I tell you what, I think if Burnham calls the general election, people will get moving very, very quickly straight to the polling stations. So I think, actually, if you want to get people moving, call general election. But no, I think, isn't it a shame? You know, I remember being at school and I remember them making it very clear, you know, try and be healthy, but live your life, do what you want to do. We're slowly becoming very nanny state, and I don't like it. I also don't like the fact that the taxpayer has to pay for fat jabs as well. I'm not getting that point either. Self-responsibility and no nanny state. That's what I believe in. But what I think is right is that the government and local authorities should encourage people to do good things. It is good if people go walking. Actually, when people walk down a high street, they hopefully spend money. It's good for local economy. It's good for loneliness. We live in a world now where I'll just order it online. People aren't communicating. Lonely people are getting more lonely. People that are really busy because they're trying to keep their, you know, food on the table for their children, doing three or four extra jobs. People
2: aren't communicating.
3: Doom scrolling on X, maybe. So I do believe that actually there is some social advantage to people just being out more. And I actually, one thing I do slightly miss about the lockdowns was actually spending a bit of time with my family going for a daily walk. That was a lovely thing.
1: Or you could have taken a drive up to Durham, like Dominic Cummings or something. Yeah. Lots of things you could have done in lockdown. You could have met your vocal coach.
3: I could have been ambushed by Kate.
1: Barry, good idea, bad idea, nanny state gone mad?
4: The real incentive to go walking is that you're healthier, right? You shouldn't need a blinking voucher and you know, a voucher for what? For a sausage roll that you get Greg's? I mean, that's not going to be helping you much. But, look, I get it. Obesity is costing the NHS over £1 billion a year. And if we can do something to stop those costs, if it does do that, it's worth a shot. It's worth trying it. Mm. But quite honestly, I wish, like you, Jamie, I wish we could just say to people, look, have some common sense. You know, take a bit more exercise, do the thing, you know. Eat a bit less of these. Just
1: go out and walk. But Poppy, what do you think? Should get 20 quid voucher or something to go for a walk?
5: I actually have to say, I quite like this. I checked my step count on the break, and I've done 18,000 steps so far today.
1: Oh, wow. What
5: I'm
1: are you
5: waiting
1: doing?
5: For the money in my face.
3: Think of the voucher.
1: You're like doorstepping people or something, Poppy.
5: Well, I'm a little bit curious about how they're going to measure this. Is there going to be someone from the NHS with a stopwatch waiting for you to do laps around your garden?
1: Yeah, where's streeting?
5: Or are you going to be able to somehow, like, get a kind of treadmill thing going on when you put some trainers on it, but you're sat on the sofa watching television?
4: They'll do your step count. They'll check your step.
1: What they'll do is, I'll tell you what, this is a terrible idea to get you on the NHS. Absolutely. You're all digital.
6: They will track your step count. Then they'll start tracking where you've got.
7: You need your digital ID.
6: They'll sell the information as well to all these people. Sorry. Digital ID for the sausage.
4: An alarm will go off every time you go into Greg's.
6: Yes. I mean, that is where we're heading. The thing is, I am all for empowering people with information. So if you want people to walk more, like, tell them the benefits. It's great for your mental health. It's great to go out and actually, like, sit in a park for 5 minutes, you know, and walk to the park, walk back. That's all brilliant. But empower them with information. Don't incentivise them with vouchers. Because if you're too stupid to realise that going for a walk is quite a nice thing to do and you need a voucher to do it, then, I don't know, perhaps you don't deserve to be healthy and be on this earth for much longer.
1: Yeah. I mean, look, loads of you writing in here on this one, by the way. Chris has said, the NHS is also wasting money, Barry, from the top down. I think, yeah, can we afford to do this? Is that you're going to be an NHS black hole? Who knows? Joe says, I was housebound for 8 months. Now I'm out and all the time drinking, clubbing, walking, eating, having parties, meeting new folks. You've got a better life than me, Joe. I know you do. You're having way more fun than I am. But listen, when I come back, we're going to talk about ISIS terrorists who have managed to get over from the Channel on a small boat who are now living off of your dime.

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1: 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Very warm weekend to come across southern areas, cooler in the northwest, where there will be some rain from time to time, particularly through this evening, as another weather front pushes into parts of western Scotland in particular, pushing a little bit further north than parts of Northern Ireland and extending down into some areas of northwest England. So a bit of an overcast and damp night to come for many northern areas, much clearer further south and east in particular. Skies across many central eastern areas. More cloud across the west in the south and some drizzly rain as well, but it will be a relatively mild start to the weekend with temperatures in the mid-teens for most areas. There will be quite a brisk breeze though across the far north of Scotland in particular. It's particularly the northwestern highlands that are going to see the heaviest rain throughout this weekend as it does remain relatively persistent. More eastern areas of Scotland faring relatively well. It should be quite a bright start across the far east, but there will be quite a lot of cloud coming and going through the day across many northern areas. Some rain across parts of the Pennines. We could see some across the Peak District as well as the high ground in the south and west. But I think for more southern areas and central areas, it will dry up and brighten up as the day goes on through Saturday. That cloud will push into more eastern areas of England into the afternoon, so perhaps a little bit hazier by the afternoon. Westerly winds as well, bringing a fresher feel across western coasts in particular. But in the east, temperatures climbing towards 27 or 28 degrees. So a very warm day for these areas, slightly much closer to average elsewhere. Further rain due on Saturday night into Sunday morning, particularly across western areas of Scotland, southwestern areas of Scotland, perhaps seeing some more rainfall. We could see up to 20 millimetres accumulating. Much drier further south once again, and that theme continues into next week, but it does turn dry a bit more widely into the middle of next week with temperatures climbing as well. Bye-bye.
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2: 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UK only. Entrance must be 18 or over. Lines close at 4pm on the 21st of August. 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
20: Yes, good evening, everybody. It is 10 o'clock. This is Patrick Christie's Tonight. I'm Alex Armstrong, stepping in for Patrick while he's taking a lovely, lovely holiday with his family on the show. The man's done so many trips, he's turned into Roadrunner, hasn't he? Yes, he's currently legacy building as he's exiting Downing Street very shortly. And Andy Burnham's been taking questions from teenagers on social media. Also,

That's right. An ISIS terrorist is living in Britain. This is Mohammed Yassin, 35 years old. He attended beheadings and public floggings in Iraq and came to the UK, surprise, surprise, on a small boat. Well, Mohammed headed to Britain because he didn't like it in France, and he watched a TikTok video saying the country welcomes asylum seekers, maybe a little bit like this video. Well, Mohammed's not wrong, is he? Five-star hotels, benefits, freebies, and up until yesterday, you might have even got a 250 grand brand new house in the rural countryside. Well, Winchester Crown Court heard that Mohammed had lied about his age and his background, and as a result, he was given clean clothes and a place at an asylum seeker hotel at your expense in Basingstoke, Hampshire. Are you surprised? Is anyone surprised anymore? I'm not. Yeah, no, is the resounding answer. Mohammed was reportedly aligned with ISIS, witnessing stonings and beheadings with like-minded individuals, and was also found with a Kalashnikov rifle. Sounds like a brilliant, brilliant bloke that we want in this country, doesn't he? This led to his conviction for terrorism in Germany, although, of course, he wasn't deported back home and instead decided to travel to Britain via France. Well, he's now serving a 2-year prison sentence and is likely to be deported upon his release. During his court appearance, Yassin was described as a danger to the UK by the judge, and he was labelled a significant public risk. But as I reported yesterday about people smugglers living in Britain, the overwhelming evidence is clear, and it's that our government has lost control of our borders and is effectively operating an open borders experiment, letting who could be very dangerous, violent men, many of whom might have been terrorists like Mohammed, and indeed rapists and murderers. So, when will the refugees welcome here people wake up? When will our government stop letting terrorists literally break into our country? So you got thoughts on my panel? Associate Comment Editor of The Telegraph, Poppy Coburn. That's right, yes. Journalist, broadcasting royalty, Christo Fufas. Reform UK County Councillor for Epping Forest, Jamie McIver. And Labour MP for Brent West, Barry Gardner. Better booing this hour, I think. Better booing. Barry, I'll start with you on this, because your party in government. I'm glad to hear he'll probably be deported under some of Shabana Mahmood's reforms. I'm happy to hear that. However, your party still isn't getting tough on deportations of illegal migrants. Most of them get the right to stay here when their asylum cases have been seen. The ones that don't go to appeal, and it goes to the ECHR, the Article 8 of the ECHR, they're allowed to stay here under the right to life. What needs

0: needs to happen inside the Labour Party to be able to boot these people out of Britain for good before they get asylum, hotels and everything else?
1: Yeah, well, look, if you start off with where we were, for years, this man would never have come to court. And that's why we have the backlog in the system that we've had. This guy came in December of last year. Within 6 months, he's been taken to court, he's been put in prison, and he's got a 2-year sentence, and he will then be deported, according to the judge. So that is action, and it's in stark contrast to the 14 years we had where nobody was going to court. Mm. They just didn't process people through the system. They allowed them to build up in hotels and to simply stagnate there. So this actually is a huge shift, that we're actually getting people into court. We're making sure that if they have no right to stay here, if they are criminals and a danger to our society, they are in prison for the crimes that they commit here, and then...
0: Problem is, Barry, problem is, we did a report yesterday, a great report by the BBC for a change, actually, good to see it, where they found one people smuggler, prolific millionaire, who had come over here as an illegal migrant, but he'd been in prison in France for his prolific people smuggling, yet he was claiming as an asylum seeker and living here. It took the journalists, the media, to figure out who he was, and there's 20 others, according to the BBC. That says to me there's a problem with the system. Surely the border shouldn't be open at all if we know that these sorts of people are coming into Britain.
1: Look, of course you don't want these people in Britain. It's not as if the border is open and people are being welcomed in.
0: Of course they are.
2: That's literally what's happening.
0: That's literally what's happening.
2: Literally. No.
1: Sorry.
3: On the beach and walking.
1: When somebody comes into this country, They are processed. If they say that they're an asylum seeker, then they have to be processed as an asylum seeker. The problem was that they weren't being processed. We are now processing them. And that's right. Why, Parche, what you've said, actually, yeah, the deportations have gone up, not just the returns, but the deportations have gone up by 40%.
0: Deportations have gone up of people who are gaming the system mostly through legal routes, but not from small boat asylum seekers. That's a tiny, tiny number. I think it's only 4% since 2018. So Shabana Mahmood will make up less than 2% of that. Go on, Poppy.
4: I'm going to have to fact-check a few of the things you've said here, Barry. I'm sorry about this. When people say we are getting the asylum backlog down, or we are going through the asylum backlog, you should not see that as a positive thing. What that actually means is decisions are being made to say, yes, it is incredibly difficult to deport people from the country because our definition of asylum, because of all the international treaties we have signed up to, is so broad that it includes all sorts of people that I think average British people would have no idea would even have a right to be in this country. So let's look at the case of the man who killed Rhiannon Skye White. He was a man who arrived on a small boat just a few weeks earlier, and he was from Sudan. He can never be deported back to Sudan, and his asylum claim would have been valid. It would be a valid asylum claim. Now, the question is not, does the Home Secretary cherry-pick cases, as the Labour Party likes to do, they did it under Tony Blair too, to pretend that they're tough. The question is, will you change the broken system? Will you leave the ECHR? Will you exit the 1951 Refugee Convention? Because if you will not, the border is de facto open. Anyone who turns up on a small boat from this country will have to be processed, as you say, as an asylum seeker. And the majority of those people will have a valid asylum claim. And even if they don't, a lot of them can't be deported. So, that is why we have hundreds of thousands of people in this country now, who most people in this country never wanted to be here in the first place, have been voted in every single election since I was born to not have them here in the first place, being completely powerless about who is in their country.
0: OK, let me go to Jamie next.
2: I agree. And one thing I will say is we in this conversation, we obviously get lost in talking about the boat numbers, which, by the way, we do have open borders, because the sheer fact that people take that risk and do that journey proves that they think they can get here. We don't hear much about the boats that are undetected. We don't hear much about the other ways in which people are breaking into Britain. When I was younger and I was at school, I remember my mum telling me about how she was on her way back from Lakeside, and out from the back of a lorry near Essex, a load of people just jumped off and ran into Britain. This is happening every single day. So the idea is just the boats. It is happening in lots of different ways. But the problem we've got in this country is we have a government that is a soft touch. Now, we can go on about how Labour have done a better job than the Tories on this. I agree. What the Tories did

0: play from my time in the service, my time in the Royal Marines.
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2: GB News Breakfast has won the Trick Awards for the fourth year on the trot. I'm here with Alex Armstrong and Diamond and Ellie Costello. Guys, congratulations. Ellie, how does it feel?
3: Oh, just incredible. I was really hoping we could do it 4 years on the bounce, but you can't take these things for granted, can you? And I did think maybe they'll want to give it to someone else this year, and I really, really wanted us to win. Anne is here from her cruise.
4: Brilliant, yeah.
2: And Anne, your acceptance speech was amazing. You reflected on your years in the industry. How much does this mean?
4: I was able to hold one of these. It was 40 years ago, 1986, for the same sort of breakfast television programme that they said would never catch on.
5: There you go.
3: Full circle moment.
2: And what message have you got for GB News viewers? Because obviously this is voted for by the public.
4: Oh, it's thanks. I mean, it's real thanks, because that's why this award is so important.
1: GB News, the People's Channel.
6: Yes, welcome back, everybody. Greatest Britain this week. Jamie, I'd like to start with you.
7: Well, tragically, in Ongar, where I'm a council, there was a plane crash and Essex Fire and Rescue Service did an amazing job, so they're my Greatest Britons.
6: We love our firefighters, absolutely. Yeah, Christo, who's your Greatest Britain? You can finish eating before you
8: I'm
6: come in.
8: I'm still eating my biscuit. Yeah. I'm going to do Dame Penelope Keith, because she sadly died this week, and obviously she was wonderful in The Good Life, To the Manor Born. Brilliant actress, national treasure.
6: Wonderful, wonderful. Poppy.
9: Have to explain my one. It's pretty self-explanatory. Harry Kane.
6: Yes. All right, Barry.
10: This is the most unlikely Greatest Britain you will ever see. I am nominating the Reform MP Sarah Pochin.
6: Ooh.
10: So I have to explain why. This week, the nation apologised to all the women who had been forced to give up their babies for adoption. Sarah Pochin spoke in the chamber about her own personal experience, and I think everybody in the chamber on all sides had tears in their eyes. It was an incredibly brave statement at an incredibly important time for that apology to be made.
6: Yeah, certainly agree. Certainly agree. We'll do a quick vote on your Greatest Britain. Clap if you want Essex Fire Service to win in the studio. Okay. Penelope Keith. Harry Kane. Sarah Pochin. I think Barry's won. Is that the first time you've ever won, Barry?
10: No, I win lots of times.
6: Oh, okay. All right. Well, let's get on to your Union Jack ass, as I've been told to say. Not Jack ass, but there we go. Jamie, your Union Jack ass.
7: Well, it has to be Lisa Nandy. I just think it's so embarrassing that the Secretary of State in charge of media has had to leave social media.
6: That's right. Okay, yeah, okay. Christo?
8: I'm going to go for the King of the North, Prime Minister in waiting, Andy Burnham, for his ridiculous, self-indulgent Downing Street up north.
6: All right, okay. And you, Poppy?
9: I'm going to have to go for Ed Miliband. Even Dale Vince, the eco-billionaire, says he doesn't want him in the cabinet. So
6: all right.
9: Says it all, doesn't it?
6: Barry?
10: You remember when the idiots cut down that tree in Sycamore Gap? Well, some absolute bozo has just dug up the sapling that was grown from the seed of the sycamore Sycamore Gap.
6: All right, we've got a vote. We've got 20 seconds. Lisa Nandy, clap if you want Lisa Nandy. Clap if you want Andy Burnham. Clap if you want Ed Miliband. Clap if you want Sycamore Gap Tree. I think it's Ed Miliband, isn't it? Well done, everybody. Thank you so much for joining me on Patrick Christie's Tonight here. I'm Alex Armstrong, of course. Thank you all for joining me. It's been a great show. And, of course, coming up, we're going to have all of our newspaper front pages. See you all soon.
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12: 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Very warm weekend to come across southern areas, cooler in the northwest, where there will be some rain from time to time, particularly through this evening, as another weather front pushes into parts of western Scotland in particular, pushing a little bit further north than parts of Northern Ireland and extending down into some areas of northwest England.

0: And so a bit of an overcast and damp night to come for many northern areas. Much clearer further south and east in particular. Clear skies across many central eastern areas. More cloud across the west in the south and some drizzly rain as well. But it will be a relatively mild start to the weekend with temperatures in the mid-teens for most areas. There will be quite a brisk breeze, though, across the far north of Scotland in particular. It's particularly the northwestern highlands that are going to see the heaviest rain throughout this weekend, as it does remain relatively persistent. More eastern areas of Scotland faring relatively well. It should be quite a bright start across the far east, but there will be quite a lot of cloud coming and going through the day across many northern areas. Some rain across parts of the Pennines. We could see some across the Peak District as well as the high ground in the south and west. But I think for more southern areas and central areas, it will dry up and brighten up as the day goes on through Saturday. That cloud will push into more eastern areas of England into the afternoon, so perhaps a little bit hazier by the afternoon. Westerly winds as well, bringing a fresher feel across western coasts in particular. But in the east, temperatures climbing towards 27 or 28 degrees. So a very warm day for these areas, slightly much closer to average elsewhere. Further rain due on Saturday night into Sunday morning, particularly across western areas of Scotland, southwestern areas of Scotland, perhaps seeing some more rainfall. We could see up to 20 millimetres accumulating. Much drier further south once again, and that theme continues into next week, but it does turn dry a bit more widely into the middle of next week with temperatures climbing as well. Bye-bye.
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2: 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UK only. Entrance must be 18 or over. Lines close at 4 p.m. on the 21st of August. 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Entries will be pooled. 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
5: Good evening, I'm Alex Armstrong. It is 11 o'clock and this is Patrick Christie's Tonight Late.

0: edition.
1: They fear that on Sunday evening, where the game would have been played originally scheduled for 1 a.m. UK time, they may be at risk of further delays through bad weather.
0: That's right, England's crunch match versus Mexico is dramatically set to be changed, and it's the weather, biblical weather apparently, that is set to hit the country. We're going to cross live through a football journalist in just a moment to get the latest. Also,
2: taking the decision that your political career is over, it is an intensely personal matter, or at least it was for me.
0: And yet another inspiring interview. The Prime Minister's given his first interview since resigning, giving a very heartfelt moment when he decided to resign at Chequers. And he says his replacement, Andy Burnham, will need to spend much more time on international affairs as he did. So maybe that number 10 in the North is a waste of money. Also,
3: Labour are not going to be introducing wealth taxes. Indeed, Chris, we've set forward our plans and they are all fully costed and fully funded. And there'll be nothing in our manifesto that requires any further increases in taxation.
0: I mean, that whole interview there is just, they just scrapped that, didn't they? How times have changed, right, since that interview in 2024? Because the North-South divide is alive and well tonight. The Eye is reporting that Labour MPs want Andy Burnham to introduce a wealth tax, with Northerners paying less than Southerners.

0: be here. Its effect on people's lives is across the whole of the country. We may be where rules are made, but it's where they're implemented that matters. Join me, Jacob Rees-Mogg, for forthright and frank discussion on where Britain has come from, where it's going, and where it will end up. That's State of the Nation, Monday to Thursday, 8 to 9 o'clock. Vox Populi, Vox Dei.
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4: Welcome back to Patrick Christie's Tonight, a late edition with me, Alex Armstrong. Sir Keir Starmer has conducted his first interview since resigning as Prime Minister. He has revealed the moment he decided to quit.
19: And that's why it was a decision taken ultimately when Vic and I were away with the kids. We went to Chequers and just spent 2 days together as a family. And that's when I came to my final decision. And it wasn't that I didn't want other advice at that stage. I'd had plenty of conversations, but when you are taking the decision to step down from the role as Prime Minister, taking the decision that your political career is over, it is an intensely personal matter, or at least it was for me. And I wanted to do that with Vic, and that's what I did.
4: What did you make of that? What did you make of that? I mean, I don't think he revealed too much, to be honest with you there, Steve. And it was about as interesting as his normal speeches are. It's a personal decision. It's like, yeah, well, we know it's a personal decision, but Donald Trump found out about it the same evening, so it couldn't have been that personal. Yeah.
20: Also, it's quite a public thing, because people have been talking for weeks, months about that. It was not a surprise, was it? It was not a shock. You know, well, it's not like Bobby Ewing coming out of a shower. It was no plot twist on this one, was it?
4: No.
20: So, you're right, it's given away no information there other than just he'd made a decision privately. It seems so obvious that it was an issue of when, wasn't it? Not that it would happen. Yeah. No one really thought he'd make it all the way to the next election.
4: No,
20: and
4: I don't think so.
20: I suppose it was just a case of what was going to be the final straw. We didn't probably guess that it was going to be a defence plan. It looked more like it should have happened straight after the local election. Rode that one out, but then a couple of resignations with a defence plan just scuppered him.
4: What do you think the final straw for Starmer was? Because in my opinion, it was weeks before this, but what do you think was the thing that really finished him off?
21: I actually would go way back. I think it was the handling of Southport. I think that finished Starmer. I think he was over at that point. And I think he's been limping on. And I think that actually I can understand on a personal level you must be gutted. But you know what? Most people in Britain are pretty gutted about the fact that there was plenty of time in opposition to come up with a plan for the country. And you won the mandate, you had the power, and you didn't do it. He's actually let

0: 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I'm going to reveal all in just a moment.
1: I forecast a perfect holiday in the sun.
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1: For sure. 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
4: Plenty of fine weather across Europe at the moment, but Greece is reasonably showery, unusual for the time of year, and a strong breeze affecting the south of Italy. Less breezy for Madeira and the Canary Islands compared with the last few days. Iberia, plenty of hot sunshine and particularly hot through Portugal, mid to high 30s, and mid-30s expected through Italy, but a keen breeze will affect the south of the country, while showers continue for southern parts of Greece.
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7: 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So the movie was 92 and the play was 84, 85, something like David Mamet. 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However, the outrage, this most male of plays has been cast with all women. 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Taking away men's jobs right in front of us, Michael. 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
6: Joining me now is Chef Julia Walsh, who's the head of patisserie at Le Cordon Bleu.
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6: How lovely to see you. 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
10: Le Cordon Bleu has been in operation for over 130 years. We had our 130-year anniversary last year. I'm from the campus in London, in Holborn, and we have a very wide-ranging curriculum with our students. I teach patisserie, so for me, I teach students to learn about things such as bakery, cakes, entremets, such as this one here, and showpieces. We do chocolate and sugar sculptures as well.
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11: Three lines on my shirt, never stop me dreaming.
12: Could this be England's biggest superfan? Benny Elcock has covered his York home in St George's flags in support of England ahead of the World Cup. Three Lions memorabilia are draped across his windows, garden gates and flower pots. Even the family's Yorkshire Terrier, Reggie, has his own outfit.
11: We've done it for years. And all of a sudden, Everton won up, because I'm a massive Everton fan. People just think I'm mad. I say, well, you've gone a bit mad, you've gone a bit overboard. I says, I don't care. I love it.
12: Football mad Benny can't wait for England's first match.
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0: Welcome back to Patrick Christie's Tonight, late edition. What do you think of Ed Miliband? What do you think? Put it on your say, I'd love to know. I've got a rough idea what most of you at home might say. But interestingly, Donald Trump's not a big fan, is he? It looks like Trump aides here on the front page of the Times are warning Burnham against the mistake of picking Chancellor opposed to North Sea drilling. Senior officials in President Trump's administration have privately warned that appointing Ed Miliband as Chancellor would be a mistake, Barry.
13: Yeah.
0: Do you think he's going to be Chancellor?
13: Let me tell you what happened 24 hours ago.
0: Yeah, go on.
13: OK. The UK's grid did something pretty remarkable. Solar generated 31.5, wind 56.7, renewables generated 88.5%, gas just 11%. And as a result,

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1: 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UK only. Entrance must be 18 or over. Lines close at 4pm on the 21st of August. 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
2: That's what makes us the fearless champion of Britain.
26: Good evening, we are live from London. This is GB News with stories that are shaping Britain and America. So, Sombrero Showdown, England's World Cup match against Mexico, will remain at its original kickoff time. Darn it. After a furious backlash over it potentially being brought forward by 6 hours. Burnham says no. Andy Burnham rules out an early general election. That is, of course, if he enters Downing Street. But does he have a mandate?
27: I did set out quite a big plan for change. Yeah. Feels like the country says, yeah, OK, this feels like the right thing to do, the right direction. That's certainly the direction I've felt I've had.

0: And breaking tonight, Sir Keir Starmer has a warning for Andy Burnham. Well, you better take heed of that one, innit? Don't think that you can ignore the world and focus only on Britain.
1: You have to care about finding a lasting solution to the situation in Ukraine. You have to care about what happens in the Strait of Hormuz.
0: How dare he? Henry Novak's killer is now appealing his conviction and sentence, but should he have the right to, especially after these lies?
2: I took my turban off my head, started grabbing my uncle's hair, so I'm a seat, and he started grabbing my hair, started dragging me around.
0: Warning, Donald Trump's team has reportedly urged Andy Burnham not to hand Ed Miliband the keys to the Treasury. Why are they so worried?
3: But am I tough enough? Hell yes, I'm tough enough.
0: In the deportation battle, ministers are reportedly prepared to sanction Pakistan if it refuses to take back Rochdale grooming gang ringleader Shabir Ahmed. Whitehall's gone mad. Justice Secretary David Lammy creates 9 new groups to increase diversity in the judiciary. A GB News exclusive, America's ambassador says Britain remains the United States' closest ally, but will it remain that way?
4: I knew we had a close relationship with the United Kingdom, but I did not know how close it was till I was confirmed and started getting classified briefings and then was able, you know, to come here.
0: Well, I'm just transfixed by her hair. It didn't move at all. I'm Nana Akwe, and this is The Late Show Live.

0: I am transfixed by that woman's hair. It just did not move at all, even when she had it. Oh, if you're listening on radio, it was like the sort of hair you see on Dynasty. I mean, it's fabulous. Right, well, welcome back to Late Show Live. GB News has spoken exclusively to the United States Ambassador to Britain, Warren Stevens. You do not want to miss that. But that is coming up shortly. But first, breaking tonight, senior figures in President Trump's administration have reportedly issued a private warning to Andy Burnham over the future of Ed Miliband. According to reports, US officials have told British counterparts and senior Labour figures that making the Energy Secretary Chancellor would be a mistake, citing his opposition to new oil and gas drilling in the North Sea. Now, that intervention also coincides with Andy Burnham's weighing up his first cabinet appointments, with Miliband widely seen as the frontrunner for Chancellor if Burnham enters number 10 later this month. Well, joining me is my panel, political commentator Matthew Stadlin and former Conservative MP Jane Stevenson. Wow, Ed Miliband. I'm so glad there is somebody on our side to help us, save us from that man. Jane.
1: Well, it's interesting that President Trump is choosing to intervene. And actually, I think he's speaking a lot of sense on this occasion. I know people have issue with him interfering. The same people on the left didn't seem to have as much issue with President Obama talking about Brexit or lots of other interventions. So it's slightly odd for President Trump to intervene at this detailed level. But Ed Miliband would be a hard left, eco-lunacy chancellor. And I think the Burnham honeymoon period could be the shortest honeymoon. Yeah. In history.
2: What does hard left mean to you? Because he's described as soft left, isn't he?
1: Well, I don't think of him as soft left, Ed Miliband. He's fairly... I don't think of Andy Burnham as being soft left. I think that sort of Blairite, Starmer, sort of middle-ish kind of thing. But I remember midway through the last Parliament, we said the left will not allow Keir Starmer to do a full term. They will put someone further to the left in Downing Street. And that is exactly what we're going to get if Andy Burnham ever comes out with any actual policies or plan, because he clearly doesn't have a plan. It's why Keir Starmer's government has failed within 2 years. They didn't come into government with a clear sort of vision and plan. They just said, we're going to change. But change can be many, many things to many people. It can also be for the worse.
2: I think they were undoubtedly underprepared for government, but they put at the centre of their manifesto, the centre of their whole plan, to the extent they had one, growth. And, yeah, growth hasn't been great, but in the first quarter of this year, it was better than any of the other G7 countries. On the question of Ed Miliband, I actually interviewed him as part of a documentary I was presenting and producing for the BBC years ago, when he was running against his brother to become leader of the party in 2010, an election, by the way, that Andy Burnham took part in and lost, as he did again in 2015 to Jeremy Corbyn. And I must say, this isn't... I don't mean this as a nasty thing to say about Ed Miliband. I think plenty of the attacks on him are deeply personal and vicious, as they were on Keir Starmer. I don't think it benefits our politics. And I think, by the way, any commentator who makes comments about politicians should wonder whether they would say the same to their face. And I apply the same to
0: what
2: myself.
0: What kind of comments? You mean like...
2: They're just really nasty stuff. We saw it when he was leader, and we're seeing a lot more of it now with social media. But I found him, actually, personally, extremely uncharismatic. I don't warm to Ed Miliband, that thing where he was playing the guitar or whatever he was doing under a wind turbine. I found it naff. I think he has developed a bit of a sense of humour. He's allowed it to come out since he became leader. But I don't warm to him. That said, what I admire about him, you talked about there being a lack of plan from Starmer and this government. Ed Miliband knows what he wants, and he wants to greenify the British economy.
0: Yeah, but it's
2: and
0: not
2: it was
0: about
2: high
0: him.
2: Time
0: yeah, but it's not
2: that
0: about
2: some
0: him.
2: Politician yeah, finally
0: not.
2: Grasped the mettle
0: no,
2: in this country
0: not,
2: and said, no. I'm going to drive
0: Matthew,
2: through
0: can
2: change.
0: I'm going to stop you, because it's not just about him, though. It's what he's there to do what the British public requires. So,
2: well, he's there to do what the Prime Minister wants him to do.
0: Which is what the British public have asked them to do, OK? So, unfortunately, his dogged sort of focus on net zero, irrespective of what is happening around him, his inflexibility to understand that actually we're in the middle of a kind of a war situation, and right now things like electric tanks, which is one of the things that were muted, and trying to turn everything net zero and electrify things might not, at this present stage, even if you felt that there was a time to do it, right now at this present stage isn't really realistic.
2: But now you bring up war.
0: Also,
2: you bring up war.
0: Hang on,
2: that's
0: let me,
2: an important
0: no, no, no,
2: point.
0: No, because well, no, I gave you a whole long bit, and I'm just coming back.

0: You. And I just think that, especially with the drilling in the North Sea as well, that is an issue, and a lot of the British public would like to see that.
1: One of the points about war here, just to quickly respond to that, if I may, is that this government wants us to be self-sufficient with energy. And a way to do that, not immediately, although we're making progress, is to greenify the grid so we are not as reliant as we have been on fossil fuels.
0: And use your own oil and gas. You've got oil and gas, don't close down your own wells. That's stupid.
2: It needs a total mix to meet our energy need. I'm not against green technology. I work in green technology and industry at the moment, but North Sea oil is a no-brainer. Yeah. Our own oil and gas, I think prices are so high and business prices are so high. And for a Labour government who came in prioritising growth, they have crippled business with taxing jobs and with the highest energy prices in the developed world. And unless those two things change, reduce tax burden on business and bring down industrial energy costs to get manufacturing going, to do all of those things...
1: Well, it shifts the dial on costs, though, will it? It might help the economy a bit, but it's not going to shift the dial on cost if we start drilling in further fields.
2: It would give us independence, and when something like Hormuz happened, it would help insulate us from that.
0: Exactly, and in your own words, we actually need to be self-sufficient. I don't disagree with that. I'm just saying now is not the time to be closing down your oil and gas world. It sounds like foolishness, and I totally see why Donald Trump would say not him as Chancellor. All right, let's take a quick look at some of the other main news in America. A rare surviving copy of the Declaration of Independence has been discovered at the National Archives in London. Now, the only known example of its kind outside America. The document was uncovered by a volunteer in February whilst cataloguing the papers of Royal Navy captains from American Revolutionary War. In other news, a swimmer has been bitten by a shark at Jones Beach in the US state of New York, one day after multiple shark sightings at Long Island and New York City beaches. Jones Beach officials said that the male beachgoer suffered a minor shark bite in the water at Field 6 at around noon, forcing swimming to be halted for an hour. And finally, celebrations are in full swing in New York City for the marriage of pop star Taylor Swift and Kansas City Chiefs tight end Travis Kelce. A convoy of countless blacked-out SUVs have been spotted carrying hundreds of star-studded attendees, including Gigi Hadid, Bradley Cooper, Camila Cabello, Hugh Grant, Dakota Johnson and Ed Sheeran. So still to come in The Late Show Live.
3: Let's just step back, take a breath. Let's remember that we have the King's Speech. We are in government to do a job of work.
0: That man, yes, David Lowy. David Lowy is overhauling Britain's judiciary in the name of diversity. But has he just gone completely over the top? But first, ministers are reportedly preparing to sanction Pakistan if it refuses to take back Rochdale grooming gang ringleader Shabir Ahmed. But will they really follow through? This is The Late Show Live only on GB News.
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12: Hi, I'm Michelle Dubry, and my show is your opportunity to cut through all the noise and dive in headfirst to some robust debates. 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
7: I've been in Westminster for a long time, but I know that though power may be here, its effect on people's lives is across the whole of the country. 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
11: You have to care about finding a lasting solution to the situation in Ukraine. 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
12: Well, welcome back to The Late Show Live. Sir Keir Starmer has broken his silence in his first TV interview since resigning, but he's also issued a stark warning to Andy Burnham. We'll get stuck into that very shortly. But first, Britain could use visa sanctions to force Pakistan to take back a Rochdale child grooming gang ringleader if diplomatic efforts fail. Shabir Ahmed, who was convicted of 30 child rape offences as part of the Rochdale grooming gang scandal, has walked free after serving just 14 years of a 19-year prison sentence. I mean, that to me is shocking alone. That's all he got. Now, ministers are scrambling to deport the 73-year-old back to Pakistan, but a legal loophole from a 1971 law currently prevents his deportation because it forbids the removal of certain Commonwealth citizens who arrived in the UK over 50 years ago. Now, Shabana Mahmood is examining whether the loophole can be closed to allow his deportation, but Pakistan has reportedly said that it will not accept him if he is no longer a Pakistani citizen. Well, with me now is Lotus Eaters presenter Josh Fearn. Josh, welcome to the programme. I mean, really, this seems... He was from Pakistan, presumably, or he has dual nationality. I guess that's kind of how it feels. So why can't they take him back? I mean, he's broken the law in this country. He's broken the social contract. He needs to go.
13: I very much agree. And one of the problems is that Pakistan actually has an unusual law on citizenship. It's one of the three countries outside of the New World or the Americas that has jus solis citizenship laws, meaning that even if he has Pakistani blood, he can't. He may well not be a citizen anymore. And so they're actually quite a difficult country to deport people to. And I think there's also an additional incentive here for them in that they're well aware of the incoming flood of Pakistani men who've been found guilty of these sorts of crimes and who will be found guilty in the future because, of course, there's been Rupert Lowe's rape gang inquiry as well as the government's own inquiry coming. And so they may well be anticipating a large flow of people coming to the country and might be a little bit more resistant than you might expect.
12: Mm. But what is in Pakistan? I mean, I presume sort of rape of young children is probably heavily punished, isn't it? I mean, I don't know what the rules are. What are the rules in Pakistan? If you did what he did, what would have happened there?
13: And I'd actually like to say a little bit about that because The cost of keeping this man in prison was about £60,000 and £60,018, should I say. That's a Ministry of Justice figure. That's the average cost for England and Wales. And he was held in prison for just 14 years out of his 22-year sentence. So that equates to £840,252 that the British taxpayer has paid to keep this man in prison, which is 106 average taxpayer years of paying tax to keep this man in this country. And I think that that is an abomination, because of course he was convicted of these crimes in 2012, and so many of the victims of his abuse are probably paying taxes to keep him fed and safe in prison. And I think that considering there's growing popularity for the death penalty in Britain, that there's you know, obviously you can't apply it retrospectively, but for people in similar circumstances such as him, perhaps in the future, I mean, it's getting to the point now where a majority of Britons support it, and it's only growing, and opposition is declining, and so we may well see a situation where this might be on the cards, and I would personally welcome it.
12: You know what, when I can remember saying that many years ago on the Jeremy Vine show, when I said paedophiles should be executed, that was my view in particular. Maybe castrate them first. If they can't sort out their ways, then, you know, there's no, I don't want to pay for them. They'd probably be killed in prison anyway. So to save the prisoners a job, because it's not fair that they should meet to the judgment. I'm kind of with you. I think it's disgusting. It's really out of order. This guy did what he did. Then he gets fed, watered, looked after, the taxpayer pays for him, and then he's released out into the open. No. Just get rid of him. Don't want to pay for him. There's no real... It's proven that they can't really be rehabilitated. And perhaps the offer should be, OK, well, we will only let you out if you're... You know, if you've served the time, you can leave if you're castrated. Something, you know, something. So, or to get out of prison after serving a certain amount of time, to go early, then they that is on the table for them, an option like that. And if they offend again, then execution. Sorry. Well, that's what I think.
13: Well, of course... There is also the additional factor that if the sentence in Pakistan is death and the sentence here is 14 years in prison and deportation back to Pakistan, well, they'll see that as quite a light sentence. It's not going to disincentivize them from offending again. And it will be, you know, basically an open invitation for this sort of abuse to continue. And it does continue, unfortunately.
12: Yeah, and why should other people's children pay the price for that? All right, well, listen, Josh Firm, thank you very much for joining me. He is from the Lotus Eaters. He's a presenter. Right, still to come on The Late Show Live.
5: Now I really don't want your help anymore. 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
12: 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I must watch. I'll make sure get a popcorn at the ready. So could the so-called special relationship be heading for an awkward showdown? But also on the show tonight.
6: 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We are in government to do a job of work.
12: That man, David Lammy, is transforming Britain's justice system in the name of diversity. But at what cost? 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
12: Welcome back to The Late Show Live. I'm Nana Okwuegh. Now, still to come, celebrations for America's 250th birthday are being cancelled and postponed across the country. GB News' reporter Doogie Beattie will join me live from Philadelphia to explain what is behind the disruption. But first, the government's drive to make the judiciary more diverse is well underway. Tonight, after it emerged, a new Judicial and Legal Diversity Board, set up by our good old friend Justice Secretary David Lammy, has already spawned a network of subcommittees and working groups. Freedom of Information documents obtained by Guido Fawkes reveals that 9 separate groups have been created to oversee the initiative, despite the main board itself being the main board itself meeting for just 90 minutes. Twice a year. Now, the Ministry of Justice says that the board is designed to improve diversity across the legal profession and help remove barriers to judicial appointments. God. So with me now is former Conservative Minister Kevin Foster. Kevin, it sounds to me like they've created a load of quangos who are on these boards. Are they elected, possibly unelected, making up more and more stuff? And maybe completely unaccountable, but how does it sound to you?
22: Well, it just sounds like a bit of a joke, really, and the classic sort of stuff we've seen from David Lammy before, where, you know, I've been treated personally to some of his faux outrage when we were trying to get rid of serious criminals out of the country under a law he'd actually voted for a few years earlier and forgot all about that when he had a go about some removals being done to Jamaica. But looking at it, it seems to be we've got this overall panel, then we've got all these different boards. And actually, when you look at the statistics, and, you know, perhaps the thing I'm surprised by is perhaps actually a Labour minister who does seem to know what a woman is, because, you know, they're going to try and monitor, monitor how many female judges there are. You know, I'm not sure. Well, whether that's probably the only thing I perhaps might be welcome about this is David Lammy seems to have finally managed to answer that question. But when you actually look into some of what they're talking about, actually, the majority of magistrates are female. 44% of judges are female. It's like 18% of judges are from a black and minority ethnic background. So, you know, we're not sat here talking about a profession that's 90% white men or something like that. You know, there are a lot of people coming through to the justice system, but I suspect, and rather depressingly, that one of the things they won't be monitoring is, for example, you know, how many white boys from a background that perhaps hadn't worked or lived in social housing, went to a comprehensive school. I wonder if they'll be looking out for that sort of diversity, or whether this could quite easily be an exercise where actually quite a lot of people who think the same, who went to the same sort of schools, went to the same universities, but can conveniently tick a box, whether that's the type of work David Lammy will be doing in this area.
12: It feels almost like he's actually trying to justify his role there, and he's tampering with things that I would say, they're constitutional tampers. So the whole thing about removing jury trials for people with convictions, potential convictions for less than 12 months, I mean, that to me is something that you are tampering with a sort of democratic behaviour, which then will be changed from there on in. And I don't think he's got the mandate or actually the political power to be doing something like that. I just think that that's way off when he's got so many other problems. Like, the CPS is in an absolute mess. There's queues and backlogs for things. I would like to see him handling that, but he's just tampering with the system.
22: Yeah, absolutely. And also, in a democracy, one of the things we should hold thing is appointments by merit, not by cronyism, nepotism, or anything else. And we recently had, I think it's the chair of the Judicial Appointments Board that David Lammy appointed, talking about how there are things other than just merit that should be considered. But they don't have much of a mandate for this. You're absolutely right to bring up the trial by juries. You know, we're on the second anniversary of their general election win, and I can't remember scrapping lots of trials by jury being one of the things that they really majored on during the election campaign. And actually, to be fair, you've only got to listen to Carl Turner, probably someone on the government benches who's got a lot of knowledge of the criminal justice system, exactly what he's been saying about these proposals. What I suspect we're seeing is probably particularly someone like David Lammy, this could be a bit of a closing down. So we may see some other government ministers who are unlikely to be as senior as they are today under Andy Burnham. You know, I can't imagine that Andy Burnham will be taking a look at the results in places like Wigan, Sunderland, and places like Barnsley back in May and think, do you know what? Just the thing to win those Red Wall voters back. I know. Let's set up a judicial diversity board with multiple subgroups. You know, they're going to be looking at some of this and saying, you know, some people like David Lammy and Lord Hermer have basically been vote losing machines on stuff that really was not core to the Labour mission, but just annoyed people.
12: Nobody's interested in all of that. I mean, you know, that's just nonsense. Kevin Foster, thank you so much. He's a former Conservative minister. All right, I'm going to throw this out to you first, Matthew Stadland.
1: We've just looking back at a story about this in May, and I think the intention was to fast-track solicitors from ethnic minorities and working-class people into judicial appointments. So that answers partly what our former Tory minister was saying. I haven't seen any official quotas, and I'd be against quotas, but I do think it is important that there is outreach within the system so that we make sure there isn't bias against working class people or against ethnic minorities. And I do think it matters that our judicial system, our police force and so forth, does represent our population. The fact, very quickly, well, for example, that David Lammy is our first black Lord Chancellor or Justice Secretary, that is a good thing, so long as he's up to the job.
12: But
1: plenty of people disagree on whether he is, but it's a political point. But it does show ethnic minorities that they can do that.
12: No, it shows people exactly the problem with DEI. That when you're looking,
1: it's not DEI, though.
12: Hang on, let me finish. I haven't finished. You don't know what I'm going to say. And I let you finish, and now you're interrupting me. Why?
1: Well, you did actually.
12: No. I don't. Well, you spoke for at least a minute before anything happened. So allow me.
1: I spoke for a minute.
12: Be quiet. Thank you. No, I've totally forgot what I was going to say now. That's what he does, isn't he? David Lammy, I think, is an exact example of why the whole DEI thing is absolutely nonsense. Yep. To pick someone simply because I think they're black, because I don't think he's very good at the job at all.
5: No, I think what you need, and if you think about the women's lib movement and all of those things, you need positive role models who are really, really good at their job. Mm. So it is not about David Lammy being black or not. It's not about Rachel Reeves being trumpeted as the first female chancellor. I want a really, really competent female chancellor to appear. I don't think Rachel Reeves was it. So I think it damages if you get someone put in. Rachel Reeves has been the most unpopular chancellor in history.
12: Terrible.
5: And that does no cause for women.
1: Hang on, Margaret Thatcher was a deeply divisive figure. Plenty of people, half the country
5: thought she was incompetent.
1: But half the country thought she was far worse than incompetent, but it still sent out a signal.
5: I'm saying,
1: as someone on the left, that it still sent out a signal to young girls that they could one day be a prime minister. And to the credit of the Conservative Party, you've now had three female prime ministers, something that Labour
12: hasn't had. But I'm watching that. I'm a black female. I'm not watching that thinking, oh, thank goodness we've got a great example of a black man getting there. No. What I'm seeing is, oh my goodness, I feel really disappointed with that as an example, if that's what you're saying, Matthew, because I don't think he's doing a very good job.
5: Exactly.
12: I think
5: you
12: it's terrible.
5: You need really good role models that are there doing the job, you know, fantastically, and then there is a natural shift. You
1: guys,
5: will see more women, you will
1: divisive.
5: See more diverse.
1: You're always going to have people, whoever's in politics, who don't like that particular politician. But generally speaking, it shows little boys and girls they can do it.
12: Well, I don't, not if they do it badly, though, is it? If they can do it badly. No, it's got to be an example of somebody who's good at what they do, and then it just happens they're black. Well, there's some more coming up in this hour, including this.
6: You have to care about finding a lasting solution to the situation in Ukraine. You have to care about what happens in the Strait of Hormuz.
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12: Good evening. We are live from London. This is GB News with stories shaping Britain and America. Sombrero showdown. England's World Cup match against Mexico will remain at its original kickoff time after a furious backlash over the potentially being brought forward by 6 hours. That's a shame because I quite like the idea of that one. But anyway, Andy Burnham says no. Andy Burnham rules out an early general election if he enters Downing Street. But does he have a mandate?
34: I did set out quite a big plan for change. Yeah. Feels like the country says, yeah, OK, this feels like the right thing to do, the right direction. That's certainly the direction I've felt I've had.
12: And breaking tonight, Sir Keir Starmer has a warning for Andy Burnham. Don't think that you can ignore the world and focus only on Britain.
1: You have to care about finding a lasting solution to the situation in Ukraine. You have to care about what happens in the Strait of Hormuz.
12: Washington's warning: Donald Trump's team have reportedly urged Andy Burnham not to hand Ed Miliband the keys to the Treasury. Why are they so worried?
6: But am I tough enough? Hell yes, I'm tough enough.